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1: For your weather update this morning, it's warming up just a little with a temperature of 21 degrees. But it does look like this rain is still set to stick around until 1 p.m. That's all your news for 10 a.m. and we will be back at 11 a.m. with more. 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
2: Thank you for that. And yes, stay safe out on the roads. Hot tip that we always do here on Workers' Power. And I'm amazed that how many people don't know this, and I'm baffled as to why. Maybe you could help me out as to why people don't turn their headlights on when it's raining or when it's fog. If you are driving now and you don't have your headlights on, you are an idiot. It's straight out. I don't know why you don't. Does it say batteries? Does anyone know anything about mechanics? Like,
3: not at all. For a reason.
1: Yeah, exactly.
2: Cargo's broom. Yeah, but look, turn your lights on in foggy conditions and rainy conditions, but be safe most of all. We'll catch you again at 11 a.m.
1: Beautiful. Thank you.
2: I've got a bit of a classic coming up here from the Meanies who are touring. 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

0: Good morning, comrades, and welcome to another episode of Workers' Power here on 4ZZZ. My name's Bill, and I use the he, him pronouns.
1: Sophie, and I'm she, they.
0: And thank you to the Z-Lines for bringing us all up to date with the news and weather. Controversial call there. A few people got called out. Those that aren't driving with their headlights on at the moment, put them on.
1: Special section, scallywag for those people.
0: Yeah. Don't make me play the road safety song. Okay. Yes, and thank you to the Ante Room for another fantastic episode. And the music that we played of note is first we started the show off with the Meanies and 10% Weird. And then we followed that up with Dad Fight and their track Mosh, mainly because they've announced they're doing a split single. We haven't got the single yet, but they're doing a tour. They're going to do a combined tour. I'm excited. My partner's very, very excited. Already got the tickets.
1: Oh, I love the Meanies. They're great.
0: Yeah, they're a fun band. I don't know the date. It's sometime in June. You got plenty of time to get your tickets. But anyhow, that's what you'll be in for. A bit of Mosh and a bit of 10% Weird. Okay.
1: Just a little weird. That's just a treat.
0: Yeah, just a little bit. Just 10%. Only 10%. Okay, so before we go any further, let's acknowledge the traditional owners of the land from which we broadcast, the Yuggera and Turrbal people whose land was stolen and never ceded. We pay our respects to elders past and present. We also acknowledge all First Nations comrades listening today. We stand in solidarity with First Nations people in their struggles for recognition, reparation and land rights. And a bit about us here on Workers' Power. We talk about working class people fighting to improve their lives and to liberate themselves from capitalism. Employees getting together to unionise and go on strike. First Nations people are fighting for sovereignty of their country. Queer people fighting to exist, or any other group of oppressed people getting together to fight for freedom. We also talk about news and topics that affects the lives of working class people and cover mainstream stories from a working class perspective. Okay, and generally we start off with First Nations Workers Action, and this does that in spades, and that is I want to keep the conversation happening, especially in this vital time, about Barambah. Have I said that correctly?
1: Yeah.
0: And so
1: Barambah.
0: Barambah, that's it. For those that don't know, it's the Victoria Park. It's coming to a head. It really, really is. Now, there's been some stuff from the Courier Mail have been reporting on it. Jared Biel, whatever his name is, there is a legend. He's said that they're going to send the bulldozers in, or the fences in 2 weeks. So now's the time to get out there. And the last Saturday, so there's an event that I'm very interested in. It's been done by Ibiza, Organising Collective and Eco Radio 4ZZZ. This event, although we normally talk about events later on, I thought that this one was poignant to talk about now. It's Parks Over Profit, the last Saturday before Barambah becomes freehold land and no longer a public park.
1: Ah, that's a shame.
0: On June 1st, most of Barambah will be fenced off from the public as the Queensland government tried to make it look as though the proposed stadium build has made more progress than it has. We will gather there in solidarity with the Goorya Camp Embassy, which it always was and always will be Aboriginal land. This event is Saturday, May 3rd, 2 p.m. Now, there's events there every Saturday. You can go there any Saturday. head on over, put Ibis Island in your Google Maps. And like I said last week, on a Saturday or Sunday, it takes you to this vacant car park. You know, there's access by public transport, but get there before the getting is too late. There's also, if you head on over to savevictoriapark.com, they're also running a campaign. It's the sign the community submission to support the Section 10 application. So Senior First Nations elders lodged a Section 10 application seeking permanent protection of Barambin under the Aboriginal and Torres Strait Islander Heritage Protection Act. Federal Environment Minister Murray Watt has now appointed independent reporter Dominic McGard to assess the application and consider how a protection declaration may affect. So, you can head on over. There's easy ways to add your name to the petition and get involved and do what you can. If you can't get out there on Saturday, I'm keen to go out there and have a look. I can't help but feel that this is a bit sad, but that we're going out there to have one last look.
1: It's a beautiful area, heaps of wildlife and heaps of birds and trees and plants. And
0: it's right there. We could walk 10 minutes and we'd be there. Yeah. And we're at Fortitude Valley, for those that don't know. So it's got good access from the city and, I've said it before, they could build it out at Ipswich.
1: Yeah, there's
0: build us a train line as well, and there's some space out there. They're knocking down koala habitat. That's in line with LNP policy, isn't it?
1: Yeah,
0: yeah. Knock down some koala habitat to build a stadium.
1: Yeah, for something they're going to use like six times a year. I don't know, we have a stadium. We have a We don't need a whitewater rafting thing. Like, that'll end up dry 11 months of the year.
0: That's even worse. That one, that Birkdale. The Olympics are just... We're not even getting a new train line. That's, I think that's going to be my thing during it,
1: It's all for the rich and wealthy.
0: Yeah.
1: It's not for the everyday punter.
0: I would hazard to guess that there'll be lots of busway announcements very soon, because one thing I did learn from the Sydney Olympics, because I lived in Sydney during the 2000 Olympics, is they've got a new train. We've got two new train lines out of it. One was a private one, so you still have to pay for it today. But they got additional tracks in and around Homebush. We don't get nothing, no addition. Like, we've got, as you said, we've already got stadiums, we less and less of this type of stuff that's in the city. So, I'm gutted, but, let's go down and have a look. And stand in solidarity with First Nations people in their struggles. Okay, I wanted this one. I was nearly going to play this one after we talked about QR, because the title of the track is called Bus Ride. But anyhow, it's a good First Nations artist that I thought I'd give a spin here at this section. Not sure. As per a lot of songs here on Workers' Power, if you don't like swear words, you might want to tuck out or heavy concepts. But anyhow, here's a Blue Mojo Band with their track Bus Ride here on Workers' Power on 4 Triple Z.

0: And welcome back to Workers Power here on 4ZZZ. My name's Bill and I use the he, him pronouns.
1: I'm Jackson, I use they, them.
2: My name's Sophie, she, they.
0: And we just heard from Blue Mojo Band and their track Bus Ride. Cal's on the bus at the moment, so that goes out to Cal. Okay, now we're going to have a little bit of a chat. I noticed, both Cal and I noticed this one, and where Isaac Regional Council have got a bit of an update, and this comes via the Services Union. And members have voted to accept Council's offer following meetings and a recent survey. While the decision reflects practically rather than excitement, especially around wages, it still delivers important gains. With the agreement now under review before heading to a full ballot, wage increases will apply from the 1st July 2026, regardless of certification. Key improvements include fairer housing provisions, flexible rosters, including four-day week trials.
2: Hey.
0: I like that one. A stronger job security and redeployment support, additional specialist medical leave, flexible over end-of-year shutdown, flexibility over end-of-year shutdown, a relocation support, and a personal leave portability across Queensland employers. Just a bit of a pause there. Like, Isaac Regional Council.
1: Okay. Yeah, I was looking up Isaac. Where's Isaac?
0: Good, great question. How would we would describe it?
1: Because I'm looking up on Google Maps. I can't find an Isaac.
0: It's up north. Where is it on maps?
1: Here we go. Oh, it's like, really north.
0: Yeah, it's up near Townsville.
1: Yeah, it's a bit south of Townsville, a bit north of Rockhampton.
0: So, yeah,
1: it's in between them.
0: That's them. And a good point to make is two of the provisions in there would be for rural kind or regional workers, fairer housing provisions.
1: Because regional workers, they often get housing as part of their employment to sort of get people to actually live out there.
0: Yeah, and then also the relocation support, you know, that's good. They could,
1: Though I'm curious whether this four-day week thing is actually... I'm assuming it's probably one of those whatever four-day weeks where they're just working more every day instead of actually having a four-day work week.
0: That's what it'll be, yeah. You'll do your 37 hours over 4 days rather than five, which makes it a bit tough, but, you know, like, yeah, you get the day off. Now... Let's get down to the nuts and bolts. Wage increases. 2026, 4.7%. 2027, 3% plus a 5% locality allowance. 2028, 3% plus 5% locality allowance. A CPS safeguard clause included. That would be, you know, kind of if CPI is at 10. You know,
1: if inflation goes crazy, your pay will increase in accordance with it.
0: That's the deal that they're working on now, and it'll go to a vote. And well done to all members and delegates for their efforts throughout the bargaining. Those numbers, as we move on, they 3%. You know, we do talk about here quite often that. Inflation by design, if you will. It's not design, but the way that they want it to be in between 2 and 3%. So if you're getting 3%, you're kind of treading water, but...
1: Yeah, you're not really making money there.
0: Yeah, yeah. So, but hopefully those housing provisions and relocation and job security, you know, can help with all of that.
1: And as we usually say as well, that 3% is not really, doesn't actually really reflect lived, like the increasing cost of living.
0: No, the Jackson Inflation Index is ridiculously high.
1: Yeah, in reality, all these workers and most workers are going worse off than they were like 5-10 years ago.
0: Well, I learned about being very skeptical of CPI and inflation back in John Howard's days and Cyclone Yasi. When Cyclone Yasi hit, I forget the actual year it was, and I'm sure so. It wiped out bananas all up and down the coast. And bananas, this would have been about 2009, 2010, around about that time. Is that the right? Does that sound right? John Howard must have been in play. But anyhow, bananas were at $15 a kilo back then. $15 a kilo. Because I remember I had a one two-year-old, right, that would not leave, participate in any time unless they had a banana when they went to Woolies, which is great. When you're a parent, you know, like you're thinking, how fantastic, my kids are, you know, eating bananas instead of wanting lollies. Yeah, that was all great till Yasi hit. but what I was getting at is, what they did during that time is they removed bananas from the inflation calculations. Like,
1: So you're just making it up at this point.
0: They basically just make it up as they go along, remove and add things as they go along. Like, that was the time when they also, not long after that or around about the same time, they had to remove televisions from it because television prices were coming down.
1: Oh.
0: You know, after the first injections of the flat screens all came in, yeah, they were very expensive for the first few years, let's say few, you know. But then they started to get cheaper and cheaper and cheaper. No, it's mucking around. Well, I agree with them removing that one because they removed it because it was adversely affecting the figures.
2: Should use the Big Mac Index.
0: Well, yeah, there is a Big Mac Index around the world, and I tell you what, you're not getting many Big Macs for the minimum wage. What a segue I just did there. Now we're going to chat a little bit about the annual wage review. Jack has sent in a really poignant message. Jack remembers when banana prices went bananas. I love that.
2: Love a good pun.
0: Oh, here we go. Darren's helping us out with a bit of geography. Right. Isaac Regional Council is the bulk of the Central Highlands Bowen Basin coal area. A lot of mining towns. Claremont, Middlemont, Dysart, Moranbah, big area. A lot of coin comes out of there to state coffers. Not much goes back in except to mining companies. That's a little bit about Isaac
1: Sounds like
0: Region.
1: A classic rural situation.
0: Yeah. Okay, now, yeah, on to the annual age review. So the Fair Work Act 2009 provides that each financial year the Commission must conduct and complete an annual wage review in which it must review modern award minimum wages and review the national minimum wage order. And it may make one or more determinations varying modern awards to set, vary or revoke modern award minimum wages and must make a NMW order. This directly affects the pay of 2.7 million workers. So they're the ones that are paid by the award or under the minimum. It also affects a lot of enterprise bargaining agreements as they are aligned with these increases. Now, to explain, go into a little bit more detail about that, a lot of the agreements that are in place is that they pay, they'll give you, say, a dollar above the award, right? And then each time the award goes up, they will go up so that you're always a dollar above the award.
1: Mm.
0: There's heaps of them that are like that, a lot of them. So this is not just the 2.7 million workers that are directly affected. It has a huge impact on well over half of workers, you know, because, you know, especially when you look at retail and fast food agreements, where they're like 1 cent above the award, they have to put it up, or otherwise they're paying below the award, which you're not allowed to do.
2: That's a malicious compliance if I ever heard one.
0: It's actually worse. Coles gave 1 cent. They gave 1 cent above the award on a 3-hour shift. A 3-hour shift, you got 1 cent above the award. How generous of them, you know.
2: And so they reckon in billions of dollars.
0: A lot of them do it, and a lot of them have their rises. Even some good, I'm using inverted commas, some good agreements are linked to it as well. So just so that they stay that same rate above the minimum wage. Okay, so if we get into the nitty, I didn't want to read through all of the submissions. I tell you what, comrades, I'm trying to keep an eye on it for you, but there's a lot of work. It's basically a major court case, if you will, for us workers to, you know, like, it's huge. Like the Australian Industry Group, you know, all the unions make submissions. The government makes submissions.
1: Mm.
0: You know,
1: they're a big employer after all.
0: Yeah, that's right. They're one of the biggest employers. The employer groups all make submissions, and they get experts in and all the like. They've also they've done well this year. They've a bit on the front foot, if you will, or a bit proactive in regards to allowances. The main one that I keep my eye on is the vehicle allowance, where you get so if you work in the disability sector, or most sectors, it's 99 cents a kilometre at the moment. So if you're driving your own vehicle for work purposes, it's 99 cents a kilometre. But they're doing things so that goes up as well. Normally it's delayed, and years in past, some years they didn't put it up at all, the kilometre allowance. So it's something that workers rely on, especially with the ever-increasing costs of running a vehicle when they need it for work.
1: Yeah, I mean, that's only covering half the cost of fuel at the moment, pretty much.
0: You do end up on top. But, yeah, as you said, the cost of fuel...
1: Oh, wait, per kilometre.
0: Yeah, dollar a kilometre.
1: Oh, right. Well, that's a bit different.
0: Yeah.
1: Right.
0: So yeah, yeah, you're getting about 10Ks for a litre, you know, so...
1: Okay, yeah, that's yeah. I was reading it as per litre.
0: Yeah.
1: And
0: yeah, so everyone's making their submissions. We've been down this road before, comrades, and I actually remembered, and I went in and I remembered talking about it last year and predicting that it will be somewhere in between what the ACTU asks for. Mm. So for those that don't know, that's the union affiliates body. They're asking for 6%, and the Australian Industry Group and other bosses groups are asking for a maximum of 3.9%. All right, so, and as we have reported in previous years, it normally falls somewhere in between the two.
1: So maybe around 5%.
0: Yeah, yeah, that's that'd be the, you know, like you know, if you were running a book, you know, that's where you'd be, you know, thinking that you'd be going. Yeah, 5%. So, the big impact. There's a lot of submissions and the like in and around the effects of the Iran war. So they're going to talk for days and days about that and the effects on workers and the like. It's very complex for who it is.
1: A bigger increase than we could expect.
0: Yeah, we might.
1: Okay.
0: But, yeah, well, look, I'll keep an eye on all of that. They have their hearings and the suits all earn their big dollars. But we'll keep an eye on it, and so that when the real news comes out, we can let you know how much of a pay rise it's looking like for 2026.
1: Yeah, their current national minimum wage is $24.95 per hour. Do you know if that includes, like, super and leaves? No, that's all on top.
0: So. And that's your permanent.
1: Yeah.
0: That's your permanent rate.
1: Yeah, that's so, if you're part-time or full-time.
0: Yeah, part-time, yeah. So, yeah, permanent. Yeah. So, yeah, $25. We're pretty much on $25 as the minimum. Mm. And then you get 25% on top of that if you're a casual.
1: Mm. And if you're... So, if we're looking at a 5% increase, that's going up by about a dollar and a bit. So, about $26 or something.
0: Yeah, it'll go up to about... Yeah, it'll go up about a dollar, you know. So, every dollar counts, and that's 30... Yeah. If it is a dollar... that's $38 in the hands of full-time workers.
1: Mm. I'm definitely... Sounds good to me.
0: Yeah, 38. Yeah, talking about... workers need... Shit. To get up to a livable wage, which is completely different from the minimum wage, we need about a 25% increase just to get to the livable wage. And that's the... The Henderson's poverty line wage.
1: Oh, yeah, that other poverty line that actually takes things into account.
0: Yeah, it's actually fair income and it takes a lot. Look, some may argue that the Henderson's line isn't high enough either, you know, but... Mm. Like we just said, it's 20.
1: It's better than that, like, $1.50 per day poverty line that some of them are.
0: Yeah, that's right. You know?
1: Which is a bit ridiculous.
0: And so yeah, the lawyers and the judges and the union bosses are all going to work on that, and then they'll let us know their decision. I think it'll be coming soon. It'll be early June. So, and we will report it here for you on Workers' Power. So that's the annual wage review. Okay, let's go to a little bit of a break. I've got some music lined up. I really like this track. Loose Fit, they're called. And their track Cracked Whip here on Workers' Power on 4ZZZ.
3: Language warning. This next song has a little bit of cussing in it. Just warning you if you need to turn it down.

0: And welcome back to Work With Power here on 4ZZZ. My name's Bill and I use the he, him pronouns.
1: I'm Jackson, I use they, them.
2: Sophie, she, they.
0: And we just heard from, first up, it was Loose Fit and their track Cracked Whip. And then we had a Bubblegum Haircut and their track Hang Me Up By My Boots. That's the album of the week. Pretty sure. Let me do it. I should be double checking these things, but it's a fantastic little record. Yeah, Bubblegum Haircut, album of the week here on 4ZZZ. Okay, so now on Workers' Power, we wanted to have a little bit of a chat about Queensland Rail. How's it going? Were you late just because you're a bit tardy, or was the trains?
1: No, I was just late.
0: You were just late.
1: Yeah, I'm just late because I'm always late.
0: Yeah, well, that's understandable. But I mainly want to talk about how it's being reported. And so if I look at it, I'm looking at one that's come from Nine News, right? And it's titled Train Strikes to Go Ahead in Brisbane Amid NRL Magic Round. So this was on the weekend, the rugby league. They were all here in southeast Queensland playing lots of eight games or something, you know. So, and then they're going on, it would have been marred by rail disruptions. I didn't hear of any. You know, it seems to have, you know, they would have been reporting on it. Well, you know, very much so. So, but what happened earlier, late last week, the Fair Work Commission dismissed the request by the government to suspend industrial action across the city's rail network amid protracted wage negotiations with unions. The RTB, or the Rail, Tram and Bus Union, had warned of the strike action between midnight and 8 p.m. So they did. Take some action. 8 p.m. On Saturday and Sunday, when tens of thousands of NRL fans would have been in the city. So, we could go on. Everyone's, you know, heard the rhetoric and that. But what I want to focus in on who is causing this.
1: Because, what is the industrial action that the RTB are taking? When you say who's causing this, it's the workers are only going on strike because the boss isn't paying them enough.
0: That is exactly right. They're taking industrial action in various forms, because their boss isn't paying them enough.
1: You know, we have a general understanding is that if you pay someone, they'll work for you. But if you don't pay them enough, they're not going to work for you. It's as simple as that. You can't just not pay someone enough and expect them to do what you want.
0: Indeed. You know, so, it's just not good enough, from the government and the department, and they need to lift their game and look after workers.
1: But even then, as well, are the RTBU actually taking disruptive strike action now? Because they weren't before, but I don't know if anything's changed.
0: Well, no, not really. They're taking them on the weekends. They're not, you know, they're doing it on the weekend rather than, you know, it's that this.
1: Are they stopping trains?
0: Well, no.
1: No, because they're just doing administrative stuff.
0: That's
1: right. They were before, where they're refusing to do certain bits of paperwork and whatever. So they're not even actually stopping any trains. This is, as usual, as before, it's Queensland Rail responding to the administrative industrial action by shutting down the trains and trying to get everyone to be mad at the RTBU for standing up for their rights.
0: Yeah, that's right. You know, that's what we're dealing with here, and that's the narrative that we want to counter here on Workers' Power. You know, workers don't take industrial action or go on strike lightly. It costs you money, you know, like it and it puts, like, even taking industrial you don't turn this light switches on, or, you know, something like that. In a practical sense, it's really, really difficult in the workplace to implement bans, because not only have you got you've got bosses that are against you, some of your co-workers who might not be on board or against you, it can be very, very difficult for workers. So it's not taken lightly, you know. It's not something that, oh yeah, let's just go and cause chaos on the rail network. No, that's not what it's about. And they don't take this lightly, they're really, really pushing for what they think that they deserve. Righto, okay. Hey, even though I played it last week, all right, don't tell anyone, right? No, we like to, have a little bit of, variety, but I just couldn't help it. I wanted to line this song up for when we were talking about Queensland Rail. It's the Mulga Bore Hard Rock Band and their track Big Train. So this one goes out, I'll put a language warning in there, there might be a swear word in there, but this one goes out to all the train workers from us here on Workers Power on 4ZZZ

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1: Good morning, this is Jasper and Olivia with your 11 a.m. Zedlines. In local news, residents, students and parents moving around the Indooroopilly school precinct have until 11:59 p.m. on the 7th of June to share their experiences as a part of a community consultation to shape transport safety improvements surrounding four local schools. Indooroopilly has been identified as the fourth precinct in Brisbane's Safer Schools program, following consultation rounds in Mansfield, Kedron and Wynnum Manly. The program focuses on infrastructure improvements that will make it easier and safer to move around school zones on foot, bicycle, public transport, or car, and aims to respond to the challenges the community identifies.
2: Emergency snap action has been organised for tomorrow at Central Station, Wednesday afternoon at 4:30 for a 5 p.m. start. The rally, led by Justice for Palestine, will demand that the Australian government take urgent and immediate action in securing Brisbane activist Sam Watson's release from Israeli detention. This comes after a flotilla sent to Gaza with over 100 activists was kidnapped earlier this month by Israeli forces. The rally seeks to mobilise and make some noise to urge the Australian government to take immediate action on the issue.
1: In national news, a historic flour mill in Mount Gambier has been demolished despite community calls for it to be state heritage protected. The Roller Flour Mill, which was 140 years old, is said to be replaced by a multi-story hotel complex after a last-minute application for state heritage protection was unsuccessful. The walls of the mill were most recently occupied by a hardware store and were listed under local heritage, with developer assessments finding them to be structurally unsafe. Locals are, quote, very sad about the demolition, but there are hopes the new development will bring business and tourists to the area and help boost the city's economy.
2: In Melbourne, bottles of vodka containing more than 10 times the legal amount of methanol, as well as plastic contaminants, have been found in a number of liquor stores. A UNSW and Curtin University study found that counterfeit bottles that were being sold in 1 in 3 bottle shops were being sold at a cheaper price. Michaela Kowalski, lead author of the study, said, quote, "Our results are concerning because it shows these products, with the outward appearance of a legal product, are being sold to unsuspecting customers. It should be noted that the ingestion of these contaminants can be toxic and lead to symptoms of vomiting, abdominal pain, coma or death. Investigations into possible links to crime syndicates are being conducted by Victoria Police."
1: Finally, in international news, 5 people are dead after a shooting at a mosque in San Diego yesterday morning local time. The victims, including 3 male civilians as well as 2 teenage suspects who police say were found dead in a vehicle nearby from apparent self-inflicted gunshot wounds. A nearby landscaper was also shot at but was uninjured. The shooting, which occurred at the Islamic Center of San Diego, is being considered a hate crime, and the FBI has been called in to assist the investigation. San Diego Police Chief Scott Wall said there is no longer a threat to the community.
2: For your final weather update of the day, rain is expected to continue until early afternoon with cloudy conditions all day. It's currently 23 degrees, which is the highest it's expected to get today. The sun is set to bounce back tomorrow. And speaking of boomerangs, today is Jojo Siwa's birthday. The singer and ex-Dance Mum star turns 23 today. That's all your news for 11 a.m. We'll be back tomorrow morning with more. 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

0: And welcome back to Workers' Power here on 4ZZZ. My name's Bill and I use the he, him pronouns.
1: Sophie, she, they?
2: Yeah, Jackson, I use they, them.
3: I'm Kel, he, him.
0: Yep, we're all here in the studio. And thank you to the Zedlines for bringing us all up to date. The new crew are settling in very, very well. Okay, and now the music we played, there was a bit of music of note there. One particular line that I particularly liked. We started out with Mulga Bore Hard Rock and their track Big Train. Whenever we talk about trains, I'm going to play that. You know that, don't you?
2: It's a good song.
0: It's a great track. Yeah. And they're touring. Get out there and check them out. Then we followed out with something. Look, I just played this one out of reputation alone. It was from Smoked Salmon, which is actually Kim Salmon, that's one of the guises that he plays under. And the song was called Fully Sick and Tired. And I thought, oh, that's going to suit us, you know, because as workers, we get sick and tired. But as I was listening to the song, the last line of the song is "Take a sickie." That's a great track for Workers' Power. I think that's a decent enough.
3: You've never done that, Bill, have you?
0: I've never taken a sickie. As a side note, and the weather, I was talking to the Zedlines crew about this morning, and when I was a postie, today's the day that I would have been using my sick leave.
3: Oh, true.
0: Yeah, I didn't deliver in the mart. You know, all that rubbish that you hear about, we deliver rain, hail or shine? Nonsense. Nonsense. For minimum wage, I'm not going to get soaked to the bone for you. But that's what you know. Yeah, you get 15 sick days a year. You've got to use them, you know, when you're fully sick and tired. Just like Kim Salmon recommends. Okay, and then after the Zedlines, we had Pinky Beecroft's a brand new song, My Heart Is in the Wrong Place. But Pinky will be in the right place on Thursday, right in front of me, and I'll be listening to him. Get on there, and if you want to join us Thursday night at the Black Bear Lodge, that's what it's called. And then we played, after that, it was Peachy and their track. I really, really liked the EP. It was, Album of the Week a couple of weeks ago. And their track, Wait For Me, I put that in there because I needed to go out for a break. And I wanted you to wait for me, dear listener. So I chose that song. Right, so now we're going to move on. And look, it's a big week. Of note, and we wanted to talk about this, and it was Ida Hobbit Day on Sunday.
3: Yeah, it was, Bill. And for those, our dear listeners, hearing the show today, we've had a fair bit of discussions about this in recent years.
0: Let's talk tickle and giggle first.
3: Yeah, yeah, yep. So, yep. We'll go into that right now.
0: Yeah, we'll go into...
1: Yep. Oh, I'm so pleased to be reading this out. This is so awesome for trans people. ABC News reports a landmark federal case ruling that the exclusion of a transgender woman from a female-only app constituted gender identity discrimination and has been upheld on appeal. Yes. In August 2024, Roxanne Tickle was awarded $10,000 in compensation plus court costs in a case against the Giggle for Girls app and its chief executive officer, Sal Grover. Miss Tickle accessed the social networking platform in 2021 after submitting a selfie which was assessed by AI software designed to distinguish between the facial appearance of men and women. But her account was later restricted following a manual review. Justice Robert Bromwich previously found there was indirect gender identity discrimination due to, quote, the imposed condition of needing to appear to be a cisgendered female, which had the effect of, quote, disadvantaging transgender women who did not meet that condition. A claim of direct discrimination failed because... Excuse me. A claim of direct discrimination failed because it was not established that Miss Grover was aware of Miss Tickle's gender identity when Miss Tickle was blocked. It was the first case to claim discrimination on the basis of gender identity since changes to the Sex Discrimination Act in 2013. During an appeal last year, Miss Grover sought to overturn the ruling, while Miss Tickle launched a cross appeal which aimed to strengthen it through finding of direct discrimination and increase of damages to $40,000. The full court of the federal court comprised of Justices Melissa Perry, Wendy Abraham and Jeffrey Kennett on Friday found there were two instances of direct discrimination against Ms. Tickle. That included when Giggle and Miss Grover refused to readmit Miss Tickle. The court had reassessed damages and awarded $20,000 plus in limited court costs. In a full judgment, the appeal panel said the case raised issues on which there were differing views in the community. Quote, "It is important to emphasise that the issues for determination by the court involve construction and application of provisions of the Sex Discrimination Act," they said. The desirability or otherwise of that law is not a matter open to this court to consider. The judgment emphasised the case concerned, quote, one form only of discrimination covered by the SDA, and with circumstances in which it has not been argued that any of the general exemptions under that act apply. Miss Grover left the federal court without making any comment, but later said on social media she was, quote, absolutely devastated, and it is women who are being discriminated against. Speaking outside court, Miss Tickle said she hoped the outcome would assist trans and gender diverse people and their loved ones to heal. Quote, "I submitted my discrimination complaint against Giggle for Girls and its CEO, Miss Grover, to the Australian Human Rights Commission in December 2021, seeking justice for the discrimination that has been stolen over 4 years of my 8 years since I began my gender affirmation," she said. There's a lot more there, but yeah, big, this is huge for Australian transgender people. Like, landmark case, us, you know, trans women are women, trans men are men.
2: So it sort of sets a good precedent for the discrimination cases in the future.
1: Yeah, for sure, and it's amazing.
3: It's pretty disgusting, though, that people like Angus Taylor and even the Redlands federal MP, Henry Pike, are totally demonising the results of what's happened in court. We're having some discussions about how they are demonising a lot of people in the trans community on this decision, so... Yeah.
1: Yeah, and there's a thing I always say, you know, if you don't like a trans person, that you don't hold their pronouns hostage. And I've noticed a lot of these conservative news outlets are being like, men are on women's platforms and, like, you know, misgendering her. Like, you know, you can be against a trans person's views and stuff without being a transphobic piece of garbage. Like,
3: well, on that, like, Redlands City Council in previous years, they basically were looking at this issue as well, and the services union have been fighting a vigorous, long, like, consorted effort over the last few years for anyone of, you know, the rainbow alphabet. And Redlands City Council had an application also by a local community group, which is called the Southern Moreton Bay Islands Simbi Queer Community Facebook group, and they advocated to fly the flag, a symbol of LGBTQIA plus pride, in response to recognising the International Day Against Homophobia, Biphobia and Transphobia, which is the acronym for Ida Hobbit. And it's pretty much celebrated on May 17th each year. Now, a lot of, like city councils, state governments, federal governments or businesses or different groups, they find ways to, they find ways to signify the day. And it pretty much marks the date in 1990 that homosexuality, as it was deemed then, was removed from the World Health Organization's classification of diseases. That's what they said it was back in the day. For all those in the community now, go by the Ida Hobbit, day as a day of significance, pretty much as big as, like, you know, the Pride Fest and whatever have you. And, you know, the LGBTI community, they pretty much, you know, have, you know, gone through a fair bit.
1: Especially recently
3: like going back to the council, we managed to organise a petition, myself included, when I was admin of a Facebook group called Gay Brisbane that worked with this Symbi queer group. We basically found out that they had an application to fly the flag. It was rejected. It was actually initially accepted by the Redlands Progressive Mayor, Councillor Joss Mitchell, but unfortunately she doesn't have the sway in the council. The CEO does, which is made up by support of the majority that are LNP. Now, we managed to somehow get a petition up, which was discussed on the radio last year, which had over 434 signatures and supporters. I think it was almost 450 if you include the paper petition. And with the mayor's support, as well as some of the minority city councillors, being Joss Mitchell, Councillor Wendy Boglerian, and a few others, we managed to get it through the council that basically, instead of them flying the flag, they had a compromise. The Conservatives agreed to lighting up the Cleveland Lighthouse, pretty much like Brisbane does. That was all something that went through last year. However, and Services Union did a fair bit too, which is why we're also mentioning it on the show. Unfortunately, yesterday, we found out some bad news, that despite Redland City Council supporting a compromise on this issue last year, while the mayor's been going through some health issues at the moment and on leave, the deputy mayor, Julie Tolte, who's LNP with the numbers, is also on leave, organised for her acting mayor deputy to step in, which was a councillor, Rowan McKenzie, to act as her acting mayor, if you will, to pretty much remove Ida Hobbit, things from the upcoming calendar. So unfortunately, Redland City Council took a back step from some of the progress we made last year. So that's some exclusive news we're breaking now on radio, which is unfortunate. But just on some of the stuff you were mentioning, Sophie, like, it's not like something that's going away. It's going to be a fight that will probably go on, because there are those conservatives out there who just don't understand that they are being discriminatory, or some do. Some are acutely aware of it, know what they're doing, while others are just ignorant. We definitely need to bring more of these stories to the public's attention.
1: Yeah, like days like Trans Day of Visibility and Ida Hobbit and stuff, like, conservatives are like, oh, why do you need all these days? Blah, blah, blah, blah, blah. This is why. Like, We're not trying to shove it down people's throats. We're not trying to push it in people's faces. We're not trying to put freaking chemicals in the water, turn the kids gay. You know,
0: it's the teachers. The teachers are turning the kids queer.
1: We just want visibility, and we're here. You
3: know? What's happening is just like The Voice. There are certain. Ever since the election and rise of populist right, like Trump and, you know, reform after UKIP, you know, reformed into reform in the UK, and now we've got One Nation back in the mix here in Australia and the LNP doing what they do, we're seeing certain communities, minority groups just targeted because it's convenient to make political capital out of it, whether it be refugees, immigrants, people of colour, people who are rainbow, First Nations people, certain religious groups. It's something to watch out for because that's what populists, particularly on the right, tend to do.
1: Yeah, because it might not be the exact same fight, but like it's the exact same people that are against us, like First Nations people and trans people and queer people. It's the conservatives. And, like, you know, we're together in this fight.
0: Then they came for the trans, and, and we didn't stand up for them. And then there was no one left to stand up for anyone. So, yeah, I've cut short a very, very long poem there and statement of... because it starts out first, they come from the communists. But, if we don't stand in solidarity with all workers, we don't stand in solidarity with none.
1: Hell yeah.
0: Okay, we're going to finish this chat off. I think I'm going to... I hope you like this and your trans comrades. There's going to be three crusty old fellas that are going to give... their input and show their solidarity. First, it's from me. I wanted to say to comrades like Sophie, you know, I'm going to use the word we. We see you, we hear you, we centre you, and, we celebrate you. So, you know, well done, and thank you for, you know, being part of, to Sophie, you. Oh, thank you for being part of Workers' Power.
1: My pleasure.
0: So that was my... I really like that, saying that. And shout out to Blair from from Queer Radio, who's a bit of a crusty old as well. But I've got another crusty old who's... some of us are really good. A lot of us are good, you know. And Brad has written in. And I really like what he said here.
1: I read this.
0: It needs a language.
1: So good.
0: It needs a language warning, but I'm going to read it in full. There is a bad word that's about to come out. So Brad says, "I am a 62-year-old he/him. I am completely sick and fucking tired of people who think they have a right to control how people identify.
1: Exactly.
0: It's none of their fucking business how individuals describe themselves." Bunch of homophobe fucking asswipes. Sorry? You don't need to be sorry, Brad. I just got really pissed off when holier-than-thou wankers tried to control the freedoms of people they don't know.
1: Exactly.
0: Well done, Brad. Good on you.
1: I couldn't have said it better myself.
0: Yeah.
1: Like that.
0: Good on you, Brad, and well said. And now we're going to go to finish off with some more crusties. Against me, and they're very much in solidarity with the trans community. To read a whole record about it, here's one track from it: "True Trans Soul Rebel." Here on, are you a true trans soul rebel? Ask yourself. And here it is on Workers' Power on 4ZZZ.
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0: And welcome back to Workers' Power here on 4ZZZ. My name's Bill and I use the he, him pronouns.
1: I'm Jackson, I use they, them.
2: My name's Sophie, she, they.
3: I'm Cal, he, him.
0: And we just heard from Against Me and their track, True Trans Soul Rebel. Okay, we're moving along. Now, I wanted to show, I'm basically, we're up to, I wanted to chat about Sam Watson.
3: Okay.
0: Stephen's messaged in and the like. It's a bit hard to find some up-to-date information, if anyone's got anything, but I do know that there's, and it was reported in the Z-Lines. How good was that? I was sitting back listening to the Z-Lines and thinking, oh, no, they're stealing my my story, but it was it was great that they were reporting on it as well. So on Wednesday, so there's an emergency snap action Wednesday 20th of May at Central Station, 4:30 p.m. for a 5 p.m. start. Our friend and comrade, Sam Watson, has been taken hostage by Israel in international waters in a blatantly illegal act under international law. Mobilise this Wednesday afternoon, 4:30 p.m. for a 5 p.m. start, and get to Central Station and make some noise to demand the Australian government take urgent and immediate action to secure Sam's release from Israel detention, along with all other Australians kidnapped from the flotilla. Well, so, yeah. So those that don't know, Sam Watson Jr. is a great activist. I don't know what verb I could have used there. He's a great activist and is participating in a flotilla to support Palestinians and has been kidnapped by Israeli Defence Force.
1: Yeah, if you've been to an Invasion Day protest, you would have seen Sam making a speech or leading a chant or something. They're often at the up the top of a lot of protests around Brisbane.
2: Oh, yeah. That guy, he really gets me going when he's at the protests and stuff. Didn't click who it was.
0: Yeah, sometimes you just need to put the face to the name. Here at Workers' Power, we stand in solidarity with Sam on everything that they do. In particular, in this endeavour, we hope that he is safe and well. We also hope that there's plenty of people that turn up, plenty of workers that turn up in solidarity tomorrow afternoon. Okay, I'm a bit sad about it. I was trying to find more info. It's quite limited on what we've got at the moment, but I'm sure the Green Left Weekly or something like that will be reporting. It's not being too reported in the mainstream media.
1: We heard like last year when they did the last flotilla, you know, a bunch of people got arrested, but this time it's like, oh, this is someone that I've like seen before. Possibly talk to at some point.
0: Yeah.
1: Is over being arrested by Israel. It's kind of crazy.
3: Mm.
0: Okay. As far as events, now, here's another time to, plug the Substack.
1: BreadBNE.substack.com.
0: Get in there and you'll be BreadBNE.substack.com. That keeps you up to date. It comes out every Wednesday morning, so get in there and check it out. And there's plenty of stuff coming along. Head out to Barambin. I'm pretty sure every Wednesday afternoon at Victoria Park, there's a bit of a roadside picket.
1: Yeah, so there's a pop-up protest every Wednesday from 4:30 to 5:30 at the corner of Bowen Bridge Road and Hurston Road for Saving Victoria Park.
0: So and look, it really is. Substack BNE is a good way to be up to date. They do a fantastic job. We know Workers' Power how difficult it is to put all these things together. So thank you to Andy Payne for all the work that you do on that. Okay. Let's take a little bit of a break. I think we need a little bit extra for Scallywag.
3: Yeah.
0: You know, so look, let's play a track. Oh, the Disdained have got a new track. We played it. We played it a little bit before it was released a couple of weeks ago. We'll give them a spin again now. They're soon becoming the darlings of Ipswich, the Disdained. But we love them here on Workers' Power 4ZZZ. We will give a little bit of a language warning. You know, there could be a swear word in here. But here it is on Workers' Power 4ZZZ.

0: And welcome back to Workers' Power here on 4ZZZ. My name's Bill, and I use the he, him pronouns.
1: I'm Jackson, I use they, them.
2: My name's Sophie, she, they.
3: I'm Kel, he, him.
0: And we just heard from, I like that, the Darlings of Ipswich, the Disdained, and their brand new track, Promise. Okay, we got a really good book recommendation that I'm going to read out here. Against Me's lead singer, Laura Jane Grace's autobiography, Tranny, Confessions of Punk Rock's Most Infamous Anarchist Sellout, is a great read, as recommended by Danny. That's it. I'll go that name again. Jane Grace, Tranny, Confessions of Punk Rock's Most Infamous Anarchist Sellout. Oh, yeah, check it out. That sounds good.
2: She's a really interesting person, too.
0: Yeah, oh, that's great. Okay, now it's time for this.
4: Scallywag of the week.
0: Yay! Oh, we're working on skits. They're fantastic.
2: So dumb.
0: Oh, no, they're so 4ZZZ. Yeah, they're fantastic. All right, I've given a fair bit of time. It'll make sense in a minute why we've given a bit of time to Scallywag of the Week. I'll do it this way. We all know Christopher Lee is exempt from being a scallywag.
3: But we do have an awesome clip that the Queensland...
0: This is why.
3: Yeah,
0: he is excluded from being from the Scallywag of the Week. Just hear how good of a scallywag he is.
5: Are you rocking up Palestine after this? For saying six words, you go to jail for 2 years for saying six words. What is it about? Is there anyone you guys don't want to lock up?
6: You want to lock up 10-year-old kids in Palestine after this?
5: Not today. What's next? What speech are you going to take away next? Are you going to start book burning? Anything else? Not today. Well, when? You're the premier. He's busy. I'm busy. I'm busy being dragged through court by you and your government. Yesterday, your government arrested another person for speaking up for Palestine. Why do you think it's legitimate to take away people's free speech?
6: You should talk.
5: Are you gonna ban other phrases? Like, so we're going to stand. Are you gonna ban them from criticizing? Yeah. What's going on?
6: How engagement?
5: Yeah. I'm gonna do it. Well, I'll do it while I can. And then pick up and take away my
6: thing.
5: Shame on you. Yeah, so the Premier didn't want to talk to me about why he thinks it's appropriate to take away freedom of speech for Palestine activists. This is the same guy locking up 10-year-old kids, wants to lock up Palestine activists for 2 years. I don't know, you know, who's he going to lock up next? Whose freedom of speech is he going to take away next? We don't know, because he won't bloody tell us.
0: Well, there you go. We just heard from Liam Parry, who was the
3: Queensland Socialist
0: candidate. Yep. In the Stafford by-election, which is done and dusted.
3: Yep.
0: The ALP scraped through.
3: Thanks to preferences from both the Socialists, Animal Justice Party, and Greens voters, because the Greens had an open ticket. And I'd also say a lot of hard work by union activists who were out in force as well, putting out how to vote's about putting the LNP last, also the Work Health and Safety campaign.
0: Yeah, they ran the WHS, so, you know, don't risk it and that type of thing.
3: And also, like, a lot of stuff about health. I was out there handing out for a couple of hours last week, and, yeah, I had a good chat to Liam. He was telling me he was thinking of doing what he just did. It's interesting because the LNP are playing it off like the Labour Party lost the seat even though they held it. So it's really weird.
0: Yeah, like, it is weird.
3: And One Nation didn't run a candidate.
0: It's difficult to get any real analysis on by-elections. We'll let them run their little things and just call them out when we need to.
3: Exactly.
0: Okay, now on to the real scallywag of the week. I just found this one. It was in WA. So Brown's workers are striking again.
1: Yeah, so TWU Brown's members formed a picket line this morning.
0: So that was yesterday morning, sorry, comrade. Morning,
1: outside Brown's Balcatta site as the dispute over a new agreement continues. After negotiations dragged on for far too long, workers have been left with no choice but to escalate to a third round of protected industrial action. Brown's TWU members withdrew their labour on Sunday at 6 a.m. and will remain off the job until Wednesday at 4 p.m. These workers aren't asking for much, just a fair wage offer that keeps up with the rising cost of living without cuts to their existing conditions. Brown's workers are standing united and won't back down until the company returns with a meaningful offer. After 12 bargaining meetings since December, Brown's management still refuses to move on workers' key claims. They're asking for a fair wage increase to keep up with the rising cost of living, job security and less reliance on labour hire, and improved parental leave conditions. Instead, workers say they've faced intimidation and disrespect. Delegates have been stood down without evidence. Police were called on workers during the last legal strike. Union organisers were refused entry despite holding a legal permit. Now management is telling workers they're unproductive and that any wage increase would come at the cost of existing conditions. With Brown's currently under acquisition, representatives have openly said they want an attractive enterprise agreement for the sale, insisting that workers absorb the cost of rising CPI while they bank all the profits. Enough is enough. Yeah, okay. So they're trying to make a sale here. That's a really interesting background for a enterprise agreement negotiation, and that is definitely rough for the workers going.
0: That's right. They're trying to set it up so that it's cheaper to run and then more attractive to purchase. Brown's Dairy CEO Natalie Sarich Dayton is a real scallywag, really trying to get top dollar. And that means
1: they're trying to sell these workers.
0: Sell these workers out. That was the thing that really pushed it over the edge for scallywag for me. Mm. We report on bosses not coming to the party with bargaining all the time, but when you got a sale like this underneath it, there's some real scallywag behaviour going on in there, and totally unacceptable. These workers, they're getting screwed over so that they can make maximum profit on the sale.
1: Yeah, and when the system is already set up so heavily in the employer's favour that when the employer is going even further to, break their own rules and screw over the workers even more, that is some really scallywag behaviour.
3: Yeah.
0: It sure is, So... we'll keep an eye on this one. Hopefully, because what happens a lot, we report on it, the boss buckles and they do a deal and they say, can you keep it out of the media? And then we don't get to report on the good news.
3: That's it.
0: We don't mind that, though, not too much, as long as workers are getting the deal that they deserve. Okay, yeah. Stop that scallywag behaviour there over in WA. Brown's Dairy I think if we were from Perth, we would know the Brown's logo, the Brown's straight away. It's just one of those things that it's for Western Australians. Okay, that's a show. It's been a good chat. Even though we started with the computer crashing on us, but we got through as true workers. Thank you for tuning in. Thank you, for all those that provided feedback. Just one last thing: if you enjoy what we do here and want to encourage us, head on over to www.4zzz.org.au. and be a subscriber to 4ZZZ. That's what keeps this place running. I don't know the exact number, but I'm pretty sure half of the money that we, over half, it comes from subscribers just like you. So head on over to 4ZZZ.org.au. And what that also brings is you can then do requests. It comes up whether you're a sub or a numb sub, and I can say, that's a sub. I'm going to play their request. You can do that by heading to the text line, 0420 626733. That's 0420 626733. Be a part of 4ZZZ. It all starts at $40 for concessions, and we don't check. So if you go, I've got $40, but I want to be a 4ZZZ subscriber. Well, you're in business. Go and do it, and tell them that Bill gave you the concession. Well, I reckon that'd be great. The station manager come to me and go, "Hey, Bill, one of the subscribers said that you could give them concession." I did.
2: Bill discount,
0: yeah, the Bill discount, for workers that are doing it a bit tough, or do your concession, keep your subscription up, because we know damn well that when times are better for you, you're going to get that passionate scrub, so a passionate subscription, so that you can get the great T-shirt like I'm wearing one now,
3: yep,
0: and the tote bag that your kids are going to steal off you. 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Thank you for tuning in. We're gonna. I've lined this up. I've got a thirst that water won't quench. So I'm going to be having a little bit of an afternoon, and I think I could sign off with the Kind Hills. They've got a track that I quite like, called Beer O'Clock, here on Workers Power on 4ZZZ.

0: Brisbane Lion acknowledges the traditional owners of the land where we work today and pay our respects to elders, past, present, and to the emerging community leaders. 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
2: I'm Clem.
6: And I'm Bryce.
2: Brisbane Lion is the show that brings you the news and current affairs that matter to our community. 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
5: Bryce, have you subscribed yet?
6: It's kind of in the wet work. I'm sorting out some details with my banking as of currently. But if this offends you that I'm not subscribed, you can always text in on the text line, which is open at 0420-626-733 if you want to be part of the chat. And the benefit if you do subscribe is that we actually see your name come up.
5: It's very exciting.
2: It is very exciting. We can shout you out on air.
5: Yeah.
6: Yeah. As a matter of fact, if you've subscribed, text in right now and we'll scream your name in the studio.
5: We won't scream it. We'll probably like... We'll elevate our voices slightly.
6: Yeah. We'll generate some sort of hype around it. But otherwise, today we will be opening up with a discussion about a further investigation into Alcoa's mine in Western Australia. Following on from that, we will listen to my interview about the changing trend of children's media viewership to AI-generated characters, following on from reduced content quotas. Then finally, we will wrap up with the classification of the National Socialist Network as a hate group.
5: And finally, we'll wrap up the show with our new segment. It's new, right?
6: The great news flash, the new one.
5: Yeah, it's new.
6: Yeah.
5: It's the great news flash.
6: Yeah, formerly the good news flash.
5: Yeah, but the Tuesday exclusive, it's now the great news flash.
6: It's the great news flash.
5: Where we will leave you for rapid fire discussion of some heartwarming content from the week. And it's usually quite rapid because we talk. So you get like 5 minutes of good news. But what more do you need? We will be back with the headlines right after this song, though. 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

0: Welcome back to Brisbane Line on 4ZZZ 102.1 FM with Alex, Clem and Bryce. The song you just heard was the latest single from Brisbane local band Dirty Harry, which was You. Exceptional band, I love them. Sophie Stenhouse, if you're listening, I saw him when you showed me Japan for the first time, which was on Brisbane Line last year, and I loved it. I love the track, and I'm now a Dirty Harry super fan. But we did get a few texts in. Toby, it's great that you're not dead. We love to hear from you. You'll be really excited about the great news segment, I think. Shout out Mac as well, who texted in. And then Gerard. We had Clem do a bit of... What was the term for it?
1: Poetry.
0: Poetry, yeah.
2: What's that?
1: look, so... We promised something special for the first person to text in, the first subscriber to text in.
0: Yeah.
1: Here's a little acrostic poem I came up with in the break for you, Gerard.
0: Yeah, take it away, Clem.
1: So we've got G for great, E for excellent, R for rad, A for awesome, R for responsible.
0: Wow.
1: And D for dope. Thank you, Gerard.
0: Thank you, Gerard.
2: Wear that acronym on your chest and just, Gerard, just stay fly, playboy.
0: Be proud that you're a 4ZZZ subscriber and enjoy the inner glow. And if anyone else or Gerard, you have a song request and you are a subscriber, we do have a song slot free for you, so we can play that one for you today. But I will take it away with our first story today. So this is a story that we've covered a little bit before on the show. I did interview someone as well earlier this year. I interviewed you and Richie about habitat loss as a result of mining. So this is really a really interesting story, really interesting development. So the US mining company Alcoa is under further investigation after its deliberate repeat breaches of environmental laws that destroyed habitat for protected species such as black cockatoos, quokkas and the numbat. The mining company's activity in Western Australia was thrust into the news when it was forced to pay a record $55 million fine after unlawfully clearing parts of a native forest in Western Australia to mourn bauxite. The newly revealed investigation is into possible further land clearing at Alcoa's southern Willowdale mine, where a gallium plant is planned with backing from America, Japan and Australia.
2: Its actions in WA have already drawn scrutiny from ecologists, as the mine's planned expansion into the northern Jarrah Forest would clear as many as 150,000 potential black cockatoo nesting trees, with the Western Australian Greens calling it the, quote, most significant threat to the survival of Western Australia's black cockatoos, end quote. Black cockatoos nest in tree hollows with a suitable diameter that takes a Jarrah tree about 100 to 200 years to suitably grow. Of the land already cleared by the mining company, none has been rehabilitated in 60 years, and the site instead now has contaminated groundwater and millions of tons of unstable bauxite residue.
1: Alcoa has repeatedly affirmed that it has rehabilitated more than 75% of the area. However, Western Australia's Department of Biodiversity, Conservation and Attractions found that none of the 27,860 hectares of native vegetation cleared had met the government's rehabilitation completion criteria. Western Australia's ecosystems are incredibly unique and already are suffering from climate change, and a 2022 Intergovernmental Panel on Climate Change concluded they're at risk of collapse due to hotter, drier conditions, with bushfires becoming more common and catastrophic. Although acknowledging that it destroyed the known habitat, it has routinely denied it breached the law and is pushing for the state and federal governments to approve an expansion of its northern Huntly mine, much of it around Perth's largest drinking water dam, the Serpentine.
0: Global engineering consultancy GHD identified 22 different pathways for Alcoa's mines to contaminate dams in land of Perth and concluded that all but one of them presented a high risk. The triple threats to the water supply are contamination of the dams by pathogens from sewage, hydrocarbons from oil spills, or excessive soil washing into the dam, which makes the water unclear, rendering water treatment plants ineffective.
2: A spokesperson for the Department of Climate Change, Energy, the Environment and Water said its investigation into land clearing is ongoing and it would not comment further.
0: Yeah, I think it's like... we always have a story about mines and then it's always like, oh yeah, this consultancy firm said it was very bad, but the money outweighed. And I think it's really interesting because interviewing a few of the conservationists who were involved in projects, or particularly of conservation around the black cockatoo or the Barnaby cockatoo, a lot of them talk about how habitat loss is the main contributing factor to the species' local extinctions. And it's really a shame to kind of see this fast-tracking already with Australia's history of extinctions.
2: Yeah, it's really sad to hear when an animal goes extinct, and the specific one in this case is Carnaby's black cockatoo.
0: Yeah.
2: Yeah, which it's listed as highly threatened.
0: There's so many action plans for it, and I think there are two separate areas where they nest in Western Australia at the moment, and both are threatened by habitat loss or extreme drought induced by climate change. So, and even then from a human perspective, contamination of drinking water for Perth. You would not want to be drinking water if there's sewerage or hydrocarbons.
2: Yeah, probably not.
0: No.
2: I wouldn't really...
1: I can't speak for the people of Perth.
0: Yeah.
1: But...
0: yeah.
2: If you're from Perth, just please text in. Tell us, can you give us like a flavour profile of your tap water?
0: Well,
2: are you getting hints of hydrocarbons?
0: Well, everyone, like, Melbourne water is really sweet. I will say that. Clem, you confirm?
1: Yeah, it's delicious.
0: Yeah, it's actually really delicious. But over in Queensland, we were debating about fluoride in the water. And then in Perth, it's like you get sewerage hydrocarbons or soil contamination. So
2: another reason to move to Perth?
0: Yeah, I think I'll stick with my fluoride.
2: Yeah.
0: At least my teeth will be whiter.
2: Yeah, that is a good point. I heard that maybe sewage and hydrocarbons probably do the opposite for teeth. But just to harp on what I've been harping on about the past few weeks, whenever it's anything like mining and like environmental, it's like, oh yeah, so we tax them like, you know, $56 million off their like $2.8 billion profit.
0: Yeah.
1: Barely making a dent in...
2: It's literally a licensing fee. And it's kind of like the government is just really pocketing money from it. It's like, oh, you know, you're kind of trashing everything. Just slip a few money over here, you know. And that's... we're real mad. We're taking you to court over this.
0: Yeah. And that's been the real complaint of the environmental law reforms that happened late last year, was that the concessions that they did make were important, but the bill itself still isn't enforced properly. And so it does allow mining companies like Alcoa to successfully go against environmental law and illegally clear land and get a slap on the wrist.
2: And just, I guess the question I'd like to raise, a rhetorical one, is when this happens, like, who is accountable for that?
0: Yeah.
2: Like, who specifically do you hold accountable for these actions? I think that's probably something that should be considered, because obviously the question is, do we really stick with billing them, or should we escalate things to jail time? That's like, just that is what I'm wondering about. And I think that should be kind of a broader discussion about this.
0: And I think as well, it brings a broader discussion into what Australia broadly values. When I looked, there was a massive tourism campaign that's based in Western Australia, and it shows, you know, their lovely forests, their waterholes, their, you know, natural beauty. There's nothing about mining. There's no come and see our mine in the Kimberley, or come and see our mine and our deforestation. That's not really what they're advertising. So there's this real difference, I guess, in what they want people to come and see and what they're profiting off of. So I guess time will tell when they investigate not only the northern Jarra mine, but the southern Willowdale mine and the other expanding mine towards... So they've got a few investigations to do.
2: Yeah. Well, here's hoping that, you know, they root out something out and that this issue is developed.
0: It'd
2: be very, you know, very disappointing to see yet another native animal extinct.
0: Yeah. And we'll be following it on Brisbane Line, so...
1: Yeah, stay tuned.
0: Stay tuned, stay updated.
1: Yeah.
0: Yeah, I love birds. we'll be here.
2: Shout out to birds.
0: Yeah.
2: Yeah, quick shout out there.
0: I can't remember.
1: If Toby was in the studio,
0: he can do a really good cockatoo.
2: Yeah, he can. If you're a Carnaby's black cockatoo, please text in. Or actually, matter of fact, if you have a pet one, which is probably illegal because it's a native animal, but if you do have a pet, you can actually sign them up to be a subscriber. Oh,
0: yeah, wow. Isn't that great?
2: Yeah.
0: So if you illegally have a Carnaby black cockatoo in your room right now...
2: Don't do that. But release hypothetically, him. Hypothetically, yeah. Maybe you sub it out for like a budgie or something.
0: Maybe
2: you have a budgie named Barnaby's Black Cockatoo.
0: Yeah, that's a beautiful name for a budgerigar.
1: My dog is a subscriber. I've mentioned a few times.
0: That's beautiful.
1: And the warm inner glow hasn't worn off yet for him. He's still glowing. He's thriving.
0: It's kind of hard at night because you can't sleep, but you know he's still glowing.
1: So true.
0: And Liv has a horse. Like, I always forget its name. It's like Death something or like Dragon. But he subscribed. So
2: Death Dragon.
0: It's like it's Death Dragon or something like that.
2: Interesting.
0: Liv, I'm really sorry. You've told me your horse's name like 5 times and I've always forgotten it.
2: I would have gone with Bojack. Subtle reference.
1: Really subtle.
2: Yeah, very subtle.
0: Because
2: of
0: that, we're going to go to a song. No, but we are actually going to go to a song because I think that's all we have on The Story About the Mine. So next up, we have a song from 4ZZZ's album of the week, Hang Me Up By My Boots by Bubblegum Haircut. This is Noose Song, which I'm just going to do a preemptive language and content warning because I didn't check that beforehand. So just in case, we'll do that now.
3: Shout out to Bron. They recently subscribed for the very first time, and it's because of fantastic people like Bron that 4ZZZ can keep doing what you're listening to.

0: 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You are listening to Brisbane Line on 4ZZZ 102.1 FM. That last song was New Song by Bubblegum Haircut, which is actually from 4ZZZ's album of the week, Hang Me Up By My Boots. Now, we're just going to launch into another story here. This is one I interviewed myself. And it's about, since the removal of the children's content subquotas in 2019, there has actually been a 95% fall in commercial spending on children's drama. And this trend carries out in children's TV in general. In fact, following on from this, there has been a notable shift of children's media viewership to platforms such as YouTube and Roblox, where AI-generated characters such as Tung Tung Tung Sahor are becoming increasingly popular amongst children. I spoke about this to the president of the Australian Children's Television Foundation, Jenny Buckland, where we talked about this trend.
1: What does the Australian children's TV landscape look like right now? What exactly are kids watching and where are they watching it?
2: It is so fragmented now. If they're little kids, preschool kids, then largely they're still on the ABC. So obviously Bluey is the biggest show on the planet. And it has a bit of an, it's always been the case actually that ABC Kids for preschool kids has been really a place that Australian parents, even if they're not ABC families, put their kids in front of that. But Bluey's also had a kind of all boats rise impact. So a lot of the preschool content on that platform, it typically is in the top programs on ABC iView, way outperforming their other content. When they talk about an adult drama and how popular it's been, they say it's the top non-kids show on the platform. And what that means is there's five or six preschool shows that are more watched than anything else. So if you're little, you are still pretty much watching in that environment and parents are paying a lot more attention. But pretty much as soon as kids hit school, they start being exposed to a whole lot of other influences and they're drifting away from a free-to-air broadcast. Their popular streaming platforms are Netflix and Disney Plus. Children watch a lot of content on those platforms. But in the last few years, I think here and globally, YouTube is pretty much demonstrated to be the big place where kids are going for content. It's massive. And you're probably aware that the eSafety Commissioner decided that YouTube should be part of the social media ban in Australia, which means that children under 16 aren't meant to have their own YouTube account. But that doesn't mean that they're not watching YouTube. They can log in without an account. They could be watching it on the family account anyway, or their parent has set up an account that their children watch. And yeah, they're watching that content. They're also obviously gaming, Roblox and Minecraft. They're just everywhere.
1: And you've mentioned how sort of children, what they're viewing is being fragmented across all of these platforms. What exactly is the issue when they are so fragmented?
2: YouTube is anyone can upload content platform and it's an algorithm that's sending you stuff. So it means that one minute you could be watching the official Peppa Pig or Bluey or Thomas the Tank Engine content, but the next minute maybe it's content that someone has ripped off Peppa Pig and the family are all doing something kind of like Wild and Loose and that you don't want your children watching. So I guess the issue is that it's generally we're becoming concerned at what that kind of watching. To be successful on YouTube, you have to create content that's kind of deliberately mesmerising. This is how a show like Cocomelon was developed. You know, a lot of research into, okay, at what point do their eyes look away from the screen? We've got to do something at that point to keep them hooked in. It can be short content and content that's we now know from court cases in America that's sort of deliberately designed to be addictive and to keep you on the platform for longer. So there's a whole lot of reasons why people are a little bit concerned or quite concerned about that shift to unsupervised Wild West.
1: Thank you for that. Earlier you did mention curated content. And just on that, in 2020, the dedicated children's subquotas were removed. What exactly did the ACTF expect to happen, and has it played out as expected?
2: It's played out exactly as expected. Yes, so the commercial broadcasters never wanted to have to do kids' shows. So they fought against them for, 20 or 30 years, and which sort of demonstrates that unless there's a requirement, kids are kind of at the back of everyone's mind. They don't have any of their own agency. The amount of children's content that was that is produced in Australia just dramatically declined, and it turned the ABC pretty much into a monopoly in terms of who's commissioning children's content. Streaming platforms not really commissioning Australian children's content, and the ABC is the only place that is.
1: So we've seen that AI-generated characters, things such as Tung Tung Tung Sahor or Ballerina Cappuccina, have really exploded in popularity with children. They've even shattered records on games in concurrent gamership. Now, from a children's media standpoint, what does that tell us about the current environment?
2: It tells us we're in a bit of a crisis. Distraction, because they're not only are they non-curated, but as I understand it, like all sorts of people, like they're kind of, it's the commons, everybody's making those characters, not one particular creator. So you've just got no control over whether what you're about to see is totally inappropriate or not. All that AI slop and just having it out there made by anyone, available to anyone, it's really concerning. It's just because children are sidelined and they just don't see them as important an audience, just like the commercial broadcasters didn't used to.
1: Just in terms of the algorithm, would you be able to expand on that? How exactly does it decide what they watch, and how could it be an issue?
2: Serving up stuff that it thinks you want or it thinks will keep you on the platform as opposed to you choosing. We used to say that we felt like the content we supported was just a drop in the ocean of all the content there is, but now it's like it's a tiny grain of sand on the ocean floor, and there's no way for it to kind of surface to the top and anyone find it because there's so much other junk in the way. We did a research project last year actually with Swinburne University, and there was a particular little boy who had found, and this isn't one of those AI generated ones that you're talking about, but he'd found a Thomas the Tank ripoff where one of the Thomas the Tank characters suicides, like the railway, the carriage just goes off a cliff and suicides. And this little boy kept coming back to it again and again and again. And it was just really sad to see that and talk to his mother afterwards, and she just couldn't get him away because he was fixated on it.
1: Why is it so important to have high quality children's TV out there?
2: Something that really speaks to you and that you relate to and is something, especially when you're a child, children turn to good stuff again and again and again. They find it comforting. They find it relatable. It sort of introduces them to their world and their country. It's like for a small child, television is like the first window on the world outside your immediate house and neighbourhood. Sharing stories with children, it's like they make so many connections in their brains when they have really great stories told to them. The British Children's Laureate last year, he said in a speech, sharing a story with a child is like a hug that lasts a lifetime. And that's just so true.
1: Just continuing on with these platforms, such as YouTube or even the popular gaming platform Roblox, to your knowledge, does the Australian government have any power over these platforms?
2: I think the only power we've seen exercised is, I guess, the social media ban, and Roblox isn't part of that, but the eSafety Commissioner has put them on notice, and I think they've started introducing some new safety features as a result. The eSafety Commissioner is a government official, and if something's really inappropriate, you can ask her to have it taken down. I think that could be quite hard, and it's a bit of a whack-a-mole thing because there's just so much out there. I feel as though we kind of let them go for 20 years or however long, kind of not realising the harm, and that idea that it was kind of a free space and a democratic space, and how great is that? But now we've realised none of that was ever created for children, and maybe if they want access to our children, we should be requiring that they be safer spaces.
1: And just recently, you may have heard, there has been the streaming quota legislation that passed in November. Would you say that in terms of this crisis, how much does that help?
2: Well, it doesn't actually help kids' content specifically because they were unable to include a carve-out for children's content. People have been analysing, for example, Netflix globally, they're commissioning at the moment, and they're commissioning less and less original children's content. It's like the second most popular genre on the platform after, I think it's action thriller type shows, but they don't see it as driving subscriptions like an adult seeing an ad for some great new show and going, oh, I better get Netflix because I really want to watch that. Unless we make a big song and dance about kids or require people to do stuff for kids, they really do ignore them.
1: We're just coming towards the end of my questions now. Just to close out, how can children gain access to quality content again? Is there any way that this crisis could end well?
2: We need to look at the regulatory things, like could we carve out, could we say that within the overall expenditure on Australian content, the streamers should spend 20% of that on kids' content. That, you know, that might be one way if that could ever happen. And could we prioritise Australian children's content in the algorithm so that people can see it? I also feel as though direct funding is really important. Obviously, the ACTF funds children's content, and we do it because if we didn't do that and didn't exist, I think Australia would have a lot less children's content. And perhaps the other thing we could do is look at how could we make it more easier? How could you make it easier for parents to find children's content? I kind of love the idea of a bill, like a advertisement on the front of the smart TV when you turn on the interface that directs you to a new Australian children's show or an app that helps you find the Australian children's shows that are available either on the ABC or in the streaming platforms libraries. I think it would be great to be able to look at ways to help make those shows more discoverable.
0: That was Jenny Buckland, the president of the Australian Children's Television Federation? ACTF, yeah, Federation. Firstly, thank you so much for that. It was a really great interview, and she said a lot of really insightful things. What really stuck out to me in that interview was the anecdote about that little boy going on YouTube and seeing that content about Thomas the Tank Engine. Like, it was using the character Thomas the Tank Engine, but since it was on YouTube, anyone has access to it, and it was this whole thing where Thomas the Tank Engine is doing something inappropriate. And I just got to say, when I was a little boy, when I was 8 years old, unsupervised on my iPad, the exact same thing happened to me with Angry Birds. And it just really goes to show how much, like, these platforms such as, you know, YouTube and Roblox, they're just given such a blind eye. Like, one of the really big things is that when it comes to, like, children's television, like, on the TV, this is curated, this is controlled by people, and it's really made sure, it's really made to hammer home certain life lessons and sort of certain morals for kids. And it's just really devastating that since 2019, this has just plummeted off a cliff. There is no control over what kids see anymore. And, you know, the ACTF, they're definitely on the front lines with that. And, yeah, even with, like, these platforms, like, even streaming platforms, since it's outside of the sphere of influence of Australia, like, we can't control it. We can't put on mandates for it. And it's just devastating to see that there is just no control. Like, the issue with characters like Tung Tung Tung Sahur is that kids love it, but he, you know, it's public domain. So anybody can do anything with, you know, Triple T in any context. And kids, they're going to go on YouTube and then be like, all right, I like this guy, click on it. And then it's going to be something inappropriate. So I think, and even like there is a bit of a silver lining with the very controversial social media ban.
3: But I remember Roblox and YouTube were both being discussed about being in the social media ban. And there was that big pushback where it was like, why would you put Roblox in the social media? And as someone who enjoyed COVID because of Roblox, I definitely think it needed to be banned. From what I'm aware of, it hasn't been banned and it's still accessible. You just can't use the voice chat unless you have a valid driver's license. And YouTube, as far as I'm aware as well, hasn't been restricted as much as it initially was planned to be under the social media ban.
0: And I think just on that, it is like a valid concern to have. Like, for me personally, I do not want to send my driver's license to Roblox because they're just going to steal my information. So it is like there is a valid cause to not want the social media ban, but there is definitely like a quantifiable metric on why we should be monitoring, like, what children are watching.
3: Yeah.
4: And, like, 10 years ago, we were talking about how harmful social media was, and for children in particular, whereas now, like, it's adapted so much that I think there's even, more cause for...
3: it's just exploded.
4: Expanding that. Yeah. Because, and hopefully, I think everyone has an anecdote of being a child and seeing something that they didn't want to see. And, like, it does affect you. Like, you remember, like you're saying, you remember...
0: Angry Birds.
4: Angry Birds.
0: Yeah.
4: So it is affecting people and, you know...
0: And just continue on, like, Jenny did touch on this with the algorithm. So it's actually probably gotten even worse now. Because the way that the algorithm works is that it's the attention economy. It bases off how much attention it gives. And we know that with very horrific... sort of overstimulating content, like the anecdote given was the Thomas the Tank Engine one, like that retains you. And it's even with like trends like looks maxing and stuff like that, where it's just something that's like, it just generates so much negative discourse, and negativity on like these platforms is always going to spread more harder than anything positive.
3: Yeah.
0: Because all the heuristic cues, like if you see a negative video, you're going to comment on it, and then that's going to boost the video, and that's going to go up, and then, you know, it's going to get sent to people's individual algorithm. And then even the algorithm itself, you can't really quantify it because it's individualized, so it's actually hard to measure these trends. It's just we're living in such a time where this is the issue, I'd say, is the algorithm.
3: I agree, and I think as well with the algorithm itself, I was reading a book by Andrea Dworkin about pornography and how... she was writing it in the 70s and 80s where pornography wasn't as accessible as it was today. And she talks about the lack of empathy for women, particularly in those videos. But now we're dealing with the fact that pornography is so accessible for anyone. And it's a lot easier, it's a lot wider as well. There's a lot more in it. And so I think even just going based off that, there are children who are being exposed to this kind of explicit material. And there's no guidelines, like there's no spaces for them online because they're being shut down. Like the sub quotas in these children's content, they've been removed. So children are naturally going to drift to areas that are unregulated.
0: It's just there's so much to talk about this year. It's something that's really hit home for me, this story. And just again, thank you so much for taking out the time to talk to me, Jenny.
3: Well, thank you, Bryce, for bringing it as well.
0: Oh, thanks.
3: We always love it when you bring in a story, so thank you.
0: I like doing stories when I get the chance.
3: And I think that's all we have for this story.
0: Yeah.
3: So I'm going to send us off to a song. This is Solar Mudra, One at a Time. 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
5: It's raining, it's pouring.
6: Oh my God, it's flooding.
5: Floods can occur almost anywhere here in Queensland and can rise in minutes as flash flooding. After heavy rain in your areas, stay away from rivers, creeks and drains. 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

0: Welcome back to 4ZZZ Brisbane Line on 102.1 FM with Alex, Clem and Bryce. So we have another story coming up, but the song you just heard before was One at a Time by Sola Mudra, and they're a shoegaze singer out of Perth.
1: Perfect. So I'll head into the next story.
0: Perfect.
1: The federal government on Friday banned neo-Nazi group the National Socialist Network, also known as White Australia, by listing it as a prohibited hate group by using new legislation passed in the wake of Bondi Beach terror attack. The NSN had previously declared that it would disband in the hours before the legislation was introduced at a special sitting of Parliament in January. Tony Burke said that the ASIO had recommended in April that the government consider listing White Australia as a hate group, and in the same month, the group lodged an application with the Australian Electoral Commission to register as a political party.
0: Solicitor Matthew Hopkins, who has previously represented the NSN leader Thomas Sewell, filed a legal challenge on Friday in the High Court of Australia against the Commonwealth over the law used to enforce the ban. Hopkins was acting on behalf of Sewell and the group's planned political party, the White Australia Party. The neo-Nazi group is arguing that the law used to ban it is invalid on the grounds that the legislation burdens the freedom of governmental and political communication and violates the Constitution by conferring punitive power to the government without judicial review.
2: The group argues the Commonwealth lacks the power to prescribe a political party, and doing so contravenes the Australian Communist Party v. Commonwealth in High Court decision in 1951. Which found a Menzies government attempt to outlaw the Communist Party was beyond the Parliament's power. The listing of the NSN and White Australia as a hate group means that the NSN and White Australia activities, including supporting, funding, training, recruiting and joining the group, constitute a criminal offence with a maximum penalty of 15 years in prison. Burke said on Friday when announcing the ban of the NSN and White Australia, quote, "None of this will stop bigoted people from having horrific ideologies, but it does prevent this group from organising, from meeting, and prevent some of the sorts of horrific bigoted rallies that we've seen around our country," end quote.
0: Yeah, just not a great group of people.
2: Yeah, probably not.
0: But I think we are slightly running out of time, and we do want to get to the great news segment to share some good news after that, not particularly...
2: Yeah, not really invigorating story.
0: Yeah, not
1: well, about good news in the sense that they have been
0: banned. So that is really exciting.
1: Yeah,
0: I think just the fact that they exist is
1: interesting.
0: You know, I'll try and keep myself journalistically
2: unbiased.
0: Yeah. So we're gonna head to a song. So this is from our record collection. So it's a remix of Your Hands on Me by Sinead O'Connor. So hopefully it's not too loud. When I did preview it, it was a little loud, so we'll hopefully I'll try and play up the volume so I don't blow off the eardrums. But you're listening to Brisbane Line on 4ZZZ with Alex, Clem and Bryce.

0: Welcome back to Brisbane Light on 4ZZZ 102.1 FM with Alex, Clem and Bryce. And we are here at the end with the great news segment.
1: Yes, we've got some great news. And to just continue on with our trend, we've had a trend of great news where it's like extinct animal rediscovered.
0: Yeah.
1: And you know, that's tired, that's boring. So we're going to talk about extinct plants instead.
0: Isn't that great? We have one of the Zed lines actually. Two of them are in the studio with us today and they found the news for us. So shout out to them.
2: Huge shout out to them.
1: Shout out to Zed lines in general.
0: Yeah, we love Zed lines.
1: We do. I was a Zed line once.
0: Yeah, me too. We were Zed lines together. How beautiful.
1: Yay. Just to jump in. So it is a plant that is believed to be extinct for 60 years, has been rediscovered in the remote northern Australian outback. The discovery began when Aaron Bean, a professional horticulturist who was also helping ban birds on a large outback property in Queensland, noticed an unusual plant growing in the landscape. He photographed it and later uploaded the images to iNaturalist after regaining phone service. The photos eventually caught the attention of botanist Anthony Bean from the Queensland Herbarium. He immediately recognised the species as...
0: that's what I saw ahead, and I was like...
1: All right. I love Latin. Petolius cinereus. Nailed that.
0: I feel like that was really good.
1: Yeah, I think that was it.
3: Maybe the pace is like the secret weapon for pronouncing
1: Latin names.
0: I was reading ahead really and I saw far. That and I kind of sighed.
1: Bit of a Harry Potter spell, isn't it?
0: I never saw Harry Potter.
2: How would you say it if it was a...
1: Petoliatus cinereus. and that is a rare plant that had not been documented since 1967 and was widely considered extinct in the wild.
0: You get to say it again. The Latin's back up. Yeah.
1: Petolius cinereus is a delicate shrub with purple-pink flowers that resembles small feathered fireworks. The species only grows in rugged terrain near the Gulf of Carpentaria in northern Australia.
0: That is some great news.
1: It is some great news.
0: I feel like earlier we were talking about like all this extinction and like plant clearing and like, you know.
1: The algorithm. The evil algorithm. Nazis.
0: But like they rediscovered a beautiful plant that looks like fireworks.
1: Yeah, actually look it up right now. I'm going to spell this out.
0: Yeah, dear listener.
1: P-T-I-L-O-T-U-S space S-E-N-A-R-I-U-S. Go have a look of that up. It's quite a beautiful plant. I'm looking at
0: it. It is beautiful. And the fact that a citizen scientist discovered it, like, I think that's what makes the story even cooler, is that, you know, he's not like someone who's like going out there documenting all these different species. He was out there for the love of the game.
1: And this is actually a part of a really big trend going on within like the science community.
0: Yeah.
1: Because of the internet and because there's all of these enthusiasts, people are just taking photos of plants and then it just goes up online. It's like, oh, that's a formerly extinct plant. Guess not.
0: Like a few weeks ago, there was that... when we covered the de-extinction of a lizard species, was it in the Carpentaria region too? Or there was that skink, Toby, if you're listening, can you text and remind us what the skink species was? But there was that skink that they thought was like the same, but it ended up being a completely new species that they'd photographed, and it was another citizen journalist. Like, that's so cool. I don't know.
1: It is. And when you go on to these, like, with like the community for like bird watching and like, what is... I forgot the official name for reptile study, but a lot of them, they have their communities online where you just post photos of it. It's like, what is this animal? Someone will come up with the full Latin name.
0: Yeah, the subreddit for spiders is just like that.
1: It's pretty scary.
3: have you spent a bit of time scrolling there?
0: When you live in a really, really, really old house in Victoria and you're really, really scared that maybe it's like a Sydney funnel web because you don't...
1: Because you're in Victoria.
0: Yeah. But they have a very broad range, Bryce.
1: They do.
0: So I was a bit stressed. So yes, I know for everyone listening, it was a trapdoor spider.
1: Those are still pretty scary.
0: They were really scary.
1: I don't like those ones.
0: I don't like that they, like, wait.
1: I don't like how fast they move when you see them do the trapdoor thing.
0: That does scare me too, because nothing that small should be that fast.
1: Yeah. I also reckon, like, huntsman spiders, like, I know they're passive, but they're probably the scariest spider for me. I think they hit that right balance of scary spider. The fact that you can hear them run around, I don't like that.
0: That's actually... Toby did just text it in and said it was the orange-headed rock monitor.
1: Just bam, just on like
0: it.
1: That.
0: Just like he's that. On it. He was very excited about the monitor, so that's probably why he remembers it.
1: He's got a good memory on him. But but scientists, in terms of these plants, actually do want better biodiversity data. So, look, if you're looking for a new hobby...
0: Go out and be an iNaturalist.
1: Go on a hike. Go take photos of plants.
3: Yeah, yeah. Let this be your reminder. If you see a plant that looks cool...
1: Oop.
3: Oop. Am I on?
0: You're on now.
3: On.
0: You're
3: sorry,
0: on now.
3: This mic is playing up. let this be your reminder. If you see a plant that looks cool, take a photo of it and post it to Reddit.
1: Put it on your Pinterest vibe board or whatever people do. I don't know what they do.
0: I don't have Pinterest, so I don't know either.
1: Yeah, I don't have it either. That's why I'm asking. If you own Pinterest, text in and tell us what to do.
0: Yeah, tell us how to pin the image of a rediscovered extinct plant from 60 years ago.
1: The Polarius. I forgot it. It's not in front of me. When it's in front of me, I can say the spell.
3: This is Bryce's audition to
0: the new Harry Potter show. Yeah, he's gonna move to England for like 6 years.
1: Yes, I can't wait to be casted as such a progressive character. Now that we're on this tangent, J.K. Rowling, the names that she had for some of the Harry Potter characters. I'm getting a red light to go ahead and talk about those. You know, special shout out to the Irish character named Sean, whose only gimmick was that he made stuff blow up. This was set in 1990s England. Really popped off with that one, JK. Thank you for that.
0: Well, that's all we have time for today's Brisbane Line. Be sure to catch more news and current affairs on Tuesdays, Thursdays and Saturdays from 12 to 1. If you specifically want to hear Bryce talk, that's on Tuesdays. but if not, Ellie and Rada do run a really good show on Thursday and Saturday as well, and you should definitely tune into those as well as today, because you're all about Brisbane Line. 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Stick around, because Rhinestone Cowgirl is up next. But we do have a sub request. So Gerard texted in and he did say that he wanted an Interpol song. So I've got NYC by Interpol playing up. Thank you for listening into Brisbane Line with Alex, Clem and Bryce. Enjoy.
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0: don't you know who you're talking to? That's a Rhinestone Cowgirl.
1: Good afternoon, Bris Vegas. It is 1:06. It is the 19th of the 5th, 2026, and you are listening to the Rhinestone Cowgirl on 4ZZZ. Firstly, huge, huge, massive thanks to Kate for filling in at the last minute for me last week. I was coming back from seeing my neurologist and there was an issue with flights and, my gosh, did she do a good show. Also, I'm going to get this straight off the bat. Thank you to Alex Clement Bryce and they're another great Z-Lines. No, Brisbane Lions. I got confused because there were some Z-Liners sitting in and watching them work their magic. Gosh, I've completely forgot my train. That's what I was going to say. Talking about Brisbane Lions, I'm sure, I hope that a lot of our listeners know who Pinky Beecroft is. I have been absolutely flogging his new stuff, his Gothic Country album he's releasing. And Clem from Brisbane Lions is part of Mood Boards, which is a band that I've also been playing a lot of. And they are supporting Pinky Beecroft on Thursday at Black Bear Lodge. I'm so hoping to get along. But I'm going to start. I'm going to start this show with a Pinky Beecroft song. It's a cover of a Ben Salter song, and it just gets me in all the feels. It's the latest single off the album, and I might even back it up with a Mood Board song so you can get in the mood. This is My Heart Is in the Wrong Place. I first saw Pinky Beecroft perform as part of Machine Gun Fellatio at the only Livid Festival that toured. I went to the Sydney one. And Oasis were on the lineup, Dirty Three were on the lineup, Machine Gun Fellatio were on the line. It was a mad lineup. I wish I could remember the year. Anyway, here is Pinky Beecroft. You are on four. You are listening to 4ZZZ. I am the Rhinestone Cowgirl. Hope you're having a nice day in this rainy weather.

0: You're with the Rhinestone Cowgirl on 4ZZZ. That was just Jen Myers with My Buzz going out to Celestica. Thank you so much for your request. And before that was a band that I have loved for many, many years, Lamb Chop, and their new single, Weakened. It was co-produced or produced by Bon Iver, and you can really get that vibe from it. I love Lamb Chop, and it's really nice when there's country music and I can play it. Before that was Mood Board with Gramps, and at the very top of that bracket was Pinky Beecroft with My Heart Is in the Wrong Place. And I am joined in Studio 2 at Zed Towers by Danny Whittacombe. How are you, mate?
1: I'm really good. How are you going, Salty?
0: Oh, look, I wish my washing would bloody dry.
1: Me too. We're sans dryer at home, so everything has to be air dried.
0: Yeah, no, I don't have a dryer either.
1: Yeah, no dryer.
0: I think it's, as a general rule, you don't necessarily need one in this wonderful climate we live in.
1: Normally, yeah.
0: But I spent the whole of Saturday putting out my clothes horses on my little stoop and bringing them in. Putting them out, bringing them in. It's a small price to pay for this generally wonderfully warm climate.
1: I do love living here. Yeah.
0: Oh, mate, it is stunning. I went to Melbourne to see my neurologist last week, and I got off the plane on Thursday, and it feels like 2.2 degrees. I think it was 3 degrees and it didn't get above 7 and it was raining. And
1: yeah, I know.
0: I was like, Melbourne, I personally believe that we've got a much better live music scene. And the weather, you don't have to take a jumper.
1: Yeah, well, my band, the Honey Sliders, were in Melbourne a few weeks ago. We played it in St Kilda at Memo Music Hall.
0: Mm-hmm.
1: And, I mean, it was a great gig and everything. And we were very grateful and happy to be there and have lots of, you know, music fans. But I think the music scene here has eclipsed Melbourne.
0: I have to agree with you. And the quality of musicianship.
1: Yes.
0: And how everyone kind of chips in together. Funny story, I was seeing my friend's band, Acid Arrow.
1: Yeah.
0: Sorry, excuse me, at Lully Street Tavern. And I went to the bathroom, and lo and behold, there's your poster with Dana Gerim on the back door. And I'm like, Queensland, you're haunting me.
1: Yeah, yeah, we played at Lully. What a great place. Yeah.
0: Well, it used to be actually on Lully Street, and that's just around the corner.
1: Ah.
0: And it was this tiny John Lee, who started it with someone else. It just kind of came out of nowhere, and then they got evicted, and then they got that spot on Johnson Street.
1: On Johnson Street,
0: and their sound system is so good. And
1: oh yeah, and there's this lady Juvie is the sound tech.
0: Yeah. Oh.
1: And Juvie does a great job. Well, she did that night.
0: My mates had this young bloke who also did an excellent job.
1: Well, there you go. Melbourne's great, but
0: shit weather.
1: But I definitely prefer playing up here.
0: Do you think the crowds are different?
1: I think they're just a bit too cool for school in Melbourne.
0: Yeah, I can't disagree with that.
1: Yeah.
0: And talking about playing, did you like that segue?
1: Yeah, thanks.
0: I've been flogging your single From One Note at a Time, your new album.
1: Oh, thanks.
0: And thanks, you have a launch at the Cave Inn.
1: Can't wait. Love the Cave Inn.
0: It is a good venue.
1: Yep, yep. It's on Saturday week, which is the 30th.
0: I can't believe that it's only the end of May.
1: It is. Yeah, I know. Yeah. It's passing us by. But
0: rapidly.
1: Yes.
0: Rapidly. We could keep on waffling for hours. You have your guitar. I have songs of yours lined up. Do you want to play or do you want to me to play a song, or the choice is yours?
1: I don't mind. Do you want to play a song from the selection? I'm interested to see what you chose.
0: Well, this week I've got Postcards for Michael. Postcard for Michael, because I'm a big postcard writer.
1: Okay, nice.
0: And Everything Is New Again.
1: Okay, cool.
0: And Anyway, we'll play one of them and we'll come back and have a yarn.
1: Okay.
0: Postcard for Michael. Yes, that is the right one. You're tuned in to 4ZZZ. I'm the Rhinestone Cowgirl and I'm joined by Danny Widdicombe of Danny Widdicombe and the Wandering Stars, amongst many other bands.

0: G'day, you are listening to 4ZZZ. I am the Rhinestone Cowgirl. I am joined by Danny Whittacombe. And we were just talking about that song. I love writing postcards when I'm away. And I love getting postcards. I think it's one of the most beautiful... You know, when you're away on holiday, there is no reason why you should be... I don't want to see Instagram updates. I want an old school postcard.
1: Totally.
0: With a stamp. It doesn't have to be long and detailed. It's just like, I'm having a rad time.
1: It's just the thought, isn't it?
0: Yes. Yeah. And I miss... God, I'm sounding old, but like in my early 20s, you'd live in share houses and half the fridge would be postcards.
1: Yeah, that's true, yeah.
0: But tell me about that song. How did that song come about?
1: I wrote it for a dear friend who passed away from pancreatic cancer.
0: Oh, that's
1: Professor,
0: a bad one.
1: Yeah, Professor Michael Whelan from QUT. We'd become close friends. He invited Dana and I to do some songwriting workshops in Cherbourg with Indigenous elders at the Cherbourg radio station. And it's so funny, you know, like as soon as we entered the radio and they were kind of a bit like, okay, what are these, you know, privileged white people
0: Yeah, what are these
1: do?
0: White fellas doing here?
1: Yeah, they're going to tell us how to run our life. But as soon as I started playing some slide guitar, this guy, Uncle Rocco, who was just an absolute legend, he just warmed to us and then it turned into just musical jams. And so we'd go once a month and just, you know, Dana would sing songs, I'd sing songs. Professor Michael would play bass. And there'd be, I don't know, around four elders hanging around. And we just, it's through music we became really close. And we had a shared repertoire, you know, like 70s sort of country sort of stuff.
0: Yeah, like your outlaw country.
1: Yeah, they just loved it. Yeah, that's right. And we had this, it just became this devastating scenario where Professor Michael passed away, then Uncle Rocco passed away, and this guy he called Big Chance passed away as well, and it was just absolutely devastating. So I wrote that instrumental for all of them, really. And we even wrote the school song for the local high school up there as well. You know, like it was a real experience. And I learned a lot from going up there once a month and seeing what it's really like.
0: Yeah, I grew up in Cherbourg. Wappingo, which is in between Tarthra and Bermagui on south coast. Yeah. And I grew up with incredible ties to the First Nations community there, and I have really vivid memories of going to the Walga Lake, which used to be like Cherbourg, like a
1: right, yeah.
0: And that was my schooling in Waylon Jennings, Jimmy Little. And it's one of... Music's a great connector, though.
1: It is. It's amazing how it worked.
0: And I think country music, and when I say country music, I'm not talking that auto-tuned American bullshit. I'm talking proper from the soul music.
1: Yeah, yeah.
0: And
1: I hear you.
0: And people often turn their nose up when I say I have a country show. And, or, you know, oh, country's just for rednecks and bogans and One Nation voters. Funny story, rednecks actually comes from the red scarf that the miners wore around their neck in the 1800s in the U.S. And I could go on and on and on. And it's like I can find a country song for anyone.
1: Yeah, exactly. Yeah.
0: And
1: I got abused recently. I was putting posters up for this gig at the Cave Inn around town because I like to do stuff myself. And I was at a cafe in Paddington and... And the guy, the owner, said, yeah, yeah, put your poster up, no worries. What's going on? What is it? And I told him all about it. You know, like some of the band are from Slim Dusty's band and all this stuff. And, you know, these musicians are amazing. And it's like an old school country thing. And he said, country? He goes, I can't stand country. I was like,
0: that's only because you've listened to terrible auto-tune. Auto-tune has no place.
1: It was obvious he had no idea what he was talking about, so I felt sorry for him. But he let me put the poster up. But he really let me have it about how much he doesn't like it. But, you know, like there's no rock and roll.
0: No, there's nothing without country.
1: Without country and blues, popular music today.
0: And people always go, you know, the banjo's race. Banjo comes from Africa.
1: It does.
0: Exactly. Bela Fleck did this wonderful documentary on the trip it made to America, and it was adopted by poor white Americans as well. And it's got such a rich and wonderful, and, you know, you've got Lavender Country, which was, you know, the gay country bands of the 60s and 70s and 80s, and good country, like outlaw country, always speaks up for the downtrodden.
1: Yeah.
0: Like, I don't know about Luke Combs or anyone like that. But, yeah, no, I feel like there is this constant misrepresentation of what it's like. And before I get you to play your song, this is a problem when you interview someone who you have great respect for and you want to know everything. The poor listener has to deal with us just waxing lyrical on the microphones.
1: Yeah.
0: Tell me about Slim. How did you get hooked up with Slim Dusty's band? And did you know that Slim Dusty's grandson plays in a country band in Melbourne?
1: I'd heard that. Yeah, I'd heard that he plays. I don't know him, but it all started with you know, just going to Tamworth all those years ago when I first started going there and playing guitar for my old friend Carl Brody, who's also passed away. So it's quite a sad bunch of stories here. But, you know, you just get to know people. And the great Michelle Rose, the greatest pedal steel player in Australia, he moved up from Sydney to Coomera. And I was just starting to learn the pedal steel. This is maybe 9 years ago or something. I love the pedal steel so much.
0: Like, if I see Bam and the pedals, if I hear the pedal steel in a song when I'm putting my show together, I'm like, yeah, you're in.
1: There's nothing like that instrument. And anyway, so I became really close friends with Michelle Rose. And he's such a character. He's a national treasure, that guy. And turns out he toured with Slim for, you know, over a decade.
0: Mm.
1: And when I was doing this album, I'd written these songs, made some charts, and invited Michelle and my mate Luke Moller, a.k.a. Fiddle Boy, who'd played with Dolly Parton. He's been on stage with you too. Like, this guy,
0: I don't know if that's claim to fame. Dolly Parton definitely.
1: Dolly Parton. And anyway, he's played, you know, Carrie Underwood, all these people.
0: What?
1: Yeah.
0: Where is he?
1: He's from Brisbane. He was living in Nashville. And he's moved back to Brisbane to help look after his dad, who's got Parkinson's.
0: Hey!
1: Yeah. So anyway, Luke's this beautiful friend of mine. And we go way back. And he's played on all my albums. And so I got those two guys, and I just said, I don't know who else to get. And so Michelle called this rhythm section in, and the drummer, Doug Gallagher, we call him Dougie.
0: Mm.
1: Turns out Dougie is on all of the Slim Dusty albums. And
0: that means he's like 1,000 years old.
1: Yeah, and the John Williamson albums as well. Dougie's 83, I think.
0: 83?
1: Yeah, and he's still like completely vital.
0: Yeah.
1: You know, he's full of energy and positivity and enthusiasm, loves music.
0: I'm so looking forward to this show.
1: Oh, my God. Yeah, Dougie is amazing. And we played a show in northern New South Wales, which was the first time we'd played these songs.
0: Was it at the Eltham?
1: It was at the Eltham.
0: Okay. Yep. You're setting the scene.
1: And we just got my mate Boz from the Honey Sliders to join the band on bass, because I just love his bass playing.
0: So Dougie plays the drums.
1: Yeah.
0: At 83.
1: Yeah.
0: I can't wait. Anyway, sorry, I interrupted you.
1: And everyone's like a little bit tentative and anxious. It's the first time. It's like, here we go, we're about to do this. And it was Dougie's presence.
0: Brought it all together.
1: And just his confidence that made Boz feel comfortable on stage. We had Brandon St. Ledger, the amazing pianist, who's going to be playing at the Cave-In as well. Everyone just relaxed and the gig was amazing. just because I reckon it was all down to Dougie on the drums. He's just such a beautiful guy.
0: A tight rhythm section sets the mood.
1: It's the most important part of the band.
0: Yeah. Apart from the pedal steel.
1: Apart from the pedal steel, that's right.
0: This is going to be an absolute hoot.
1: These musicians, like, they're... It's amazing the history. Yeah, they're all in Brisbane. The history that these guys have. I'm actually doing a research project on the pedal steel, and so I've been digging into, you know, the history of the pedal steel in Australia.
0: My friend Brett Marshall, who plays in Acid Arrow, his grandparents wrote a definitive guide of country music, They were based in Victoria. I think it was his grand. It could have been his great aunt. But he was telling me about it, and he's like, it's out of print. You've got to borrow this book. You would read it from cover to cover in one night. Like,
1: That sounds really interesting.
0: I'll get the details for you. But you said you were going to play. Otherwise, we're just going to keep
1: I actually feel sorry for the listeners having to listen to me talk. But,
0: Oh, mate, they have to listen to me every week. you said you were going to play Cabin Fever?
1: I thought Cabin Fever. I haven't played this one on radio live yet.
0: You were saying that it's about being in hospital?
1: It's like a snapshot, a day in the life of being in hospital.
0: Which is not fun.
1: It's not fun, but if you don't have a sense of humour about it, then how are you going to get through?
0: I remember after... I had DBS, which is deep brain stimulation, because it's such like a serious operation. I think it was the first 72 hours, every 4 hours a nurse would come in and
1: do my blood.
0: Yeah. And it was, you just, because, you know, you're on a gazillion drugs because you've just been awake while they've drilled into your head.
1: Yeah.
0: And you don't know up from down.
1: Yep.
0: And you've kind of just drifted off into no man's land. And some lovely nurse comes in and goes, hello.
1: Yeah.
0: Or sometimes they try and be really sneaky about it and do it while you're asleep.
1: Yeah, they try. Yeah, that's right.
0: But
1: yeah.
0: Then when someone's fiddling with me ear with the thermometer, it's like, ooh. And anyway, and you've had experiences in hospital as well, I imagine.
1: Yeah, I've been I've been in hospitals a lot. Yeah, I was diagnosed with leukemia in 1995.
0: So you joined the cancer club early?
1: Yeah, early. Yeah, I was 19.
0: 19.
1: Yeah.
0: Far, like.
1: So it's been a long process of dealing with all the rigmaroles and the, you know,
0: the grafting to the host and
1: all the side effects of everything. Yeah.
0: Yeah, well, and like you said, if you don't have a sense of humour, like the funniest thing was my friends came in and visited one weekend after my brain surgery because I was in hospital for a couple of weeks. And when I was on the neurological ward, I was the youngest person who was getting this surgery at the time. And they put me in a room away from everyone because they figured that I would have visitors.
1: Yeah.
0: And we got a noise complaint.
1: Yeah, fantastic.
0: And I was just, it made me, you know, feel like I'm fighting back. But anyway, please, if you're happy to play Cabin Fever.
1: Yeah, I'll give it a go.
0: I'd love to hear it. I'm going to turn down my mic so people don't have to hear me.
1: All right. Okay.

0: That sums up the hospital experience so well.
1: Oh,
0: that was amazing.
1: Thanks, Salty.
0: Oh, look, I wouldn't say it if I didn't mean it. I wouldn't Thank have you. You in if I didn't like your music. How old's that song? When did you write it?
1: About a year ago I wrote that. I had a bit of a flood of songs come out, so that's when I booked the studio and got all these old blokes to come to come record with me. Yeah.
0: It's yeah, wow. I'm going now a question just to totally change it up, but I do know exactly what you mean. The first night after I had surgery, I was like, I can do this without painkillers.
1: Yeah.
0: And I was like, I can do this, I can do this, I can do this, I can do this, I can do this. At like maybe 10 or 11, I can't remember what time it was. It was definitely dark. The night nurse who this battle axe, you know, like just she'd seen things that we could never imagine. And she comes in and she was old. She was probably old enough to be my grandma, and she goes, "You silly girl, you know, you've just had this major surgery. You shouldn't say no because you don't know, because you've been on all these drugs that are screwing up your system. Now you're having a panic attack, so I'm going to give you 2 Endone and a Valium.
1: Yeah.
0: Go to sleep."
1: Yeah.
0: And, yeah, it was it's those little moments of...
1: You got to take their advice. You got to do what they say. There's... Plenty of times I've been able to negotiate my way out of hospital to go and play a gig and come back.
0: Yeah.
1: And you know, when I get back, they have the drugs lined up for me and like a chicken cacciatore or something ready for me to eat, you know, after going to the Triffid or whatever.
0: One of the most powerful live performances I've ever seen, it was at a festival called Boogie, which is in regional Victoria.
1: Oh, right. I don't know that one.
0: It was started by all the guys who were behind Big Day Out.
1: Okay.
0: Not the actual owners of Big Day Out, but the production managers and all this. Yeah. And they're like, we just want to do something that's not commercial.
1: Yeah.
0: Anyway, the band was Big Wheel. I think it's Big Wheel from Melbourne. And I didn't know this at the time, but I'd seen, you know how you get the cannulas and then they have they're all strapped up? The lead singer had some kind of... I think it was throat cancer, and it was like, it was the end. Sadly, he couldn't come back, and his girlfriend, because she's written a book about it.
1: Right.
0: And she picked him up from hospital, and the hospital were reluctant to let him go, but they also knew that he desperately wanted to play this show because it's one of those festivals that if you know about it, you know how good it is. And it was just the performance of... I've never seen anyone just go for it.
1: Yeah.
0: And this poor kid, I was probably close to his age at that time, but he passed away not too long ago after that. And it was really profound because I was reading this review in the Guardian, and you know how they have the headline and it's a little bit underneath, and I saw Boogie mentioned, and I was like, oh, I wonder who this is. And Yeah, sometimes you've got to break out. My friends broke.
1: Oh, you do, yeah.
0: My
1: yeah.
0: friends broke me out and took me to the Standard Hotel for a beer and a cigarette. That was hilarious. Now, on a different note, George Jones or Glen Campbell?
1: Oh, gee, that's tough.
0: I know.
1: Couldn't I have a threesome?
0: Well, I'm not suggesting you. They're both. That raises lots of questions.
1: It does, doesn't it? But no, I love both of those singers. And, I mean, because Glen Campbell is such a great guitarist, I might have to go with Glen, but I love George Jones.
0: I love the stories of him and Tammy...
1: Oh, it's...
0: Wynette,
1: yeah. And, I mean, George is the king, right?
0: Oh, them be fighting words around here.
1: Yeah, George. I mean, apart, obviously Hank, but and the next generation, you've got...
0: Yeah.
1: George Jones is amazing.
0: He wrote, like, you obviously we weren't there because it was a long time ago, but you think about what Nashville would have been back then.
1: I know.
0: And the house bands. Have you heard Tyler Mayne Cohen's podcast?
1: No,
0: Cocaine and Rhinestones, the second series.
1: Yes, I have. Yes.
0: Yes. All, and he compares George Jones to a bullfight in the end.
1: That's a great podcast.
0: It is. And do you want to know, I'm still hanging because the last episode of season two was the start of Glenn's story.
1: Oh, the stories in that, like the Leuven Brothers one.
0: Oh.
1: You know, and all the gun toting and drinking and...
0: And drug taking and smoking. And you just think like...
1: Oh, my goodness. Yeah,
0: it would have been such a wild... Because it was pretty...
1: And they're singing all these Christian songs. It's so funny.
0: Well, you see it now. A lot of Australia's good, like, well, not necessarily good, but a lot of the popular music comes out of those big mega, like, they start their performance life in a mega church.
1: Yeah.
0: And then they drift into popular music. But I just, that podcast and Tales from the Tool Bus...
1: Don't know that one. I haven't heard that one.
0: It's by... No, it's a TV series. It's by... who did Beavis and Butthead? I know that if we can't figure this out, there's going to be a listener.
1: Someone will know.
0: Yeah, we'll both know. If you know who did Beavis and Butthead, please text in to 0420-626-733. Help a brother and a sister out. And the first series was country musicians like Johnny Paycheck, George Jones, Blaze Foley, and just the mayhem. Like, George Jones would get so drunk and drive and just shoot.
1: Yeah.
0: Just shoot.
1: Yeah, it literally was the Wild West.
0: It very much was. It very, very, very much was. And if you were going to pick... Now, I know you play jazz as well, and there's so much I wanted to talk to you about jazz, because I love jazz. And I think it's such a wonderful storytelling medium. But if you were going to pick one Glen Campbell song, what would it be?
1: It has to be Wichita for me, Wichita Lyman.
0: It's just such a...
1: I know it's a bit of a cliche if you're into Glen Campbell, but there's nothing like that song.
0: No. Mike Judge. Thanks, Danny Nash. Mike Judge did.
1: Mike Judge, yeah.
0: But it's... I saw who wrote it was Jimmy Webb at the Powerhouse.
1: Oh yeah, you said Jimmy Webb. Yeah.
0: And he was talking about how he used Glen Campbell as a sounding board.
1: That's right. Yeah.
0: And he was talking about it, and he's like, "Oh, you probably don't want to hear my silly stories," and I was like, "Oh no, we all definitely do." Like, I want to hear everything. And he does this show in the States which is just about Glen Campbell.
1: Wow.
0: And this is the last song he played, and this is Glen Campbell with Wichita Lineman. Thank you for listening to us babble mindlessly. You're with the Rhinestone Cowgirl and Danny Whittacombe on 4ZZZ. It's so good.
1: So good.

0: You are tuned in to 4ZZZ. I am the Rhinestone Cowgirl, and I am joined by Danny Wiedekum in the studio. And G'day. We've just been waxing lyrical about Charlie Crockett.
1: Yes, yeah, love Charlie.
0: Did you go to the one at the show at the
1: at the Tivoli?
0: Yes, good was that?
1: It was so, I loved it. Actually, the pedal steel that night was amazing.
0: And he pulls out the trumpet. He plays everything, that fella. Yeah.
1: What a great show.
0: It was a real highlight, and it was the first time I think I'd seen Caitlin play.
1: Oh, okay, yeah.
0: And it was just, and I was telling you about I was talking about this new album last week because I started emailing people last week.
1: Yeah.
0: And how Charlie Crockett's new album was released independently on his own label, and it's called Clovis because that's where the studio is in Texas where they recorded it. And it has the most beautiful song in the middle of it, the title track. Sorry, you're hearing all this again.
1: Yeah.
0: Where you feel like you're on a horse.
1: Wow. Like cinematic.
0: Yes.
1: Yeah.
0: But like, you know how some cinema scores can be really hard to listen to without the visuals.
1: Yeah.
0: This, I put it on and I was meant to finish folding washing because my washing dried that day. And I was just floored.
1: Fantastic, yeah.
0: Because it was released independently, the record label that he was under pulled it.
1: Yeah, what a bugger, yeah.
0: So, and I've been Googling,
1: maybe he can put it out again later when his contract's over or something.
0: I thought his contract was over because I don't know what the story is, but it is.
1: It just shows, though, the importance of buying artists' product so you can actually just have the album.
0: Don't even get me started, because that night after I heard this song, I was like, where can I? And couldn't find it anywhere.
1: Right, okay.
0: And I'm a massive, massive, massive fan of physical media. I think that being able to have a record pull, and especially vinyl. I really love vinyl.
1: Yeah, me too.
0: And to pull out a record and have one, even if it's just one page with the lyrics and the thank yous, that's enough for me.
1: Yeah.
0: And that's when I was growing up in regional New South Wales, that's how I found out about things, because I'd read about something in Rolling Stone or Recovery Magazine, or I'd see a song on Rage, then I'd go and buy the album from Magpie Music and then follow the tracks back to certain artists.
1: And that's how you learn about musicians. You know, you read who played piano on this and then you find that they played piano on something else as well, and then you're like, wow, okay, there's a connection here. And
0: the production, and it got to a point where when the XX first came out, I just started buying everything that was released on Young Turks because I knew I'd like it.
1: Yeah.
0: And I just feel like in this age of streaming, not only is community radio such as 4ZZZ important.
1: Vitally.
0: The absolute trash that things that get recommended to you are unbelievable.
1: Yeah, well, you know, social media is just full of ads.
0: Yeah, but I have found a few bands through social media
1: that's good.
0: I wouldn't have heard of anyway, just because someone's used them in a background.
1: Yeah, if you can connect with your friends on there, it's okay. You know, if you're not lost in like the doom scrolling of everything else. You know, commercial radio, I don't really find much there that I want to listen to. I listen to your show.
0: Really?
1: Yeah, you played one of my songs as I was driving to pick up my vinyl.
0: That's right, you emailed me.
1: I just got off the ICB heading to Pinkenbar to go to Suitcase Records to pick up the vinyl, and I was listening to your show and you played my song. I was like, that's what a great moment.
0: Yeah,
1: for me. I was chuffed. Thank you.
0: I swap between 4ZZZ and AAA Murray Country and ABC Classical.
1: Yes, me too. Like, me too.
0: It's quite funny. But I will be buying one of those vinyls on Saturday the 30th, which is not this coming weekend, the weekend after.
1: Yeah.
0: At the Cave Inn.
1: At the Cave Inn.
0: And how can people get their tickets?
1: They can get their tickets through the Humanitics, or just Google.
0: Yeah.
1: Just Google.
0: Danny Widdicombe.
1: And the Cave Inn, and it just comes up. Or, you know, like just go to the Cave Inn website or the Cave Inn Facebook.
0: You're all adept at using the social medias by now.
1: Yeah, or you can just rock up. We have Megan Cooper supporting, the local singer-songwriter Megan Cooper.
0: I don't think I've ever heard her.
1: Megan is a wonderfully talented storyteller, lovely voice. She doesn't do a whole heap around the music scene, but when she does, she writes wonderful songs. And I've just known her for a long time. I used to run an open mic night called the Campfire Sessions, and she used to come to that.
0: So I've just had a question from Simo.
1: Simo?
0: Suicide Country Hour.
1: Oh, the Simo.
0: The Simo. it's just gone off. He was wondering if you do pedal... Does Danny play sessions on the pedal steel? Well, he said seal, but I'm expecting he meant to say steel.
1: Yeah, I record from home, Simo, so you can send me your tracks and I'll add my sounds.
0: Well, there you
1: go. I love that man. I haven't seen him for years.
0: He is a dead set legend. We actually, you qualify for the Cripple Country Club.
1: Yes, that's true.
0: Because you are you live with chronic illness. He's disabled, I'm disabled.
1: I've got a disability sticker on my car.
0: Cool. Because we want to start this thing where it's the Cripple Country Club. And
1: that's fantastic. Well, I would love to be in that.
0: Well, consider yourself a member.
1: Oh, thanks. I can play slide guitar. I can do things like that.
0: Oh, look. So excited for 2 weeks' time. Thank you so much for coming in and talking about a vast array of stuff.
1: Well, thanks for having me, Salty. It's a real pleasure. I'm chuffed that you had me on. Thank you.
0: Oh, look, I'm forever blown away at the extent of talent we have in Bris Vegas.
1: Yes, exactly, yeah.
0: Like, it's wild.
1: A lot of good music here.
0: So much, and it's so accessible.
1: Like Simo.
0: Yes. If you want to see Simo, well, the Ralph's Garage in West End.
1: There you go. Yeah.
0: Yeah. He is he's very funny. I do love Simo.
1: I think we had walking sticks at the same time.
0: Probably.
1: Years
0: Simo
1: ago,
0: generally.
1: And that's how we first met, was via walking sticks.
0: That is a funny story.
1: Yeah, I think and that's a long time ago. That rings a bell. But anyway.
0: Look, head down, buy your tickets, go and see Danny Widdicombe and the... See, this is one of the shit things about Parkinson's. You go to say stuff and you know you can say it, but it just... And the Wandering Stars, there we go, at the Cave Inn. I'll be there. I dare say Simo will be there.
1: Oh, that'd be nice.
0: It's
1: going to be great. Michelle Rose on pedal steel. Oh, my God. It's worth the price of admission. And Dougie on drums.
0: I can't wait to see Dougie.
1: Wow. Brandon St. Ledger on piano.
0: What a lineup.
1: We haven't even talked about him yet. He's a genius.
0: We talked about Dougie, didn't we?
1: Dougie we did, yeah.
0: I'm confused. Like,
1: there's so many legends here.
0: And especially when you're trying to remember what you spoke about off air and on air and off air and on air. But, look, I'm going to close out the show. Well, actually... Oh, maybe I'll play Ebb and Flow. Or should I go out with something else from another artist? Or
1: I reckon play a country song. Ebb and Flow is not really country.
0: This is a country music show. Have you heard of...
1: That's my jazzy one.
0: The Mayhem. Chloe Marks and The Mayhem.
1: No, can you play that? I haven't heard that.
0: This is her new single.
1: Great.
0: She is excellent. She teeters on popular country, but this song, heard it, loved it.
1: Fantastic.
0: Thank you so much for coming in, Danny. I really appreciate it.
1: Thank you.
0: You are with the Rhinestone Cowgirl, and you have been with Danny Widdicombe on 4ZZZ FM.
2: All right, let's do this. Adele.

good was that? I was just joined in the studio by Danny Widdicombe, which was an absolute bloody pleasure. We heard from the start of the interview, Postcard for Michael, and then Danny played Cabin Fever live in studio, and then it was Everything Is New Again. No, I lied. There was Witch to the Lineman by Glen Campbell, The One and Only God, and Everything Is New Again by Danny Widdicombe, and Adele by Chloe Marks and the Mayhem, Then It Rains by Acid Arrow, and Pity Party by Hannah and Jesse Lee's Bad Habits. So I just, that was such a pleasure. I hope you enjoyed it. I do like a good waffle, and it was just a pleasure to be joined in the studio. Look, I'm going to keep it rolling. The Waiting for Brenda released this new single over the weekend, or they had the launch for it at the Junk Bar. I wanted to go, but my body said no, which was sad. But I really like it. I really like it. So this is Day Old Roses by Waiting for Brenda, a local Brisbane band. As Danny and I were saying, so much talent. You're tuned in to 4ZZZ. And you know what? If you're not subscribed, you should bloody subscribe. 4ZZZ.org.au/support. Or you can call 325-21555. And I'm pretty sure that Shane is on reception. There's a bunch of different subscriptions you can get. We rely on those to keep going. Anyway, this is Waiting for Brenda with Day Old Roses.

You are listening to the Rhinestone Cowgirl on 4ZZZ FM. I'm on such a high after having Danny Whittacombe come in and talk about records and his 83-year-old drummer, Dougie. Very excited for that show. We just heard June Lowe and the Highs with Inside Out. Before that was personal, I don't like to play favourites, but I really, you all know I really love Joshua Ray Walker with his latest single, Shoot Me Straight, from his upcoming album. I think it's called Not Dead Yet. He's releasing an album every year at the moment, if not more. It's incredible. And at the very top was Waiting for Brenda with Day Old Roses. Now, a lot of you know that I grew up on a farm and my grandparents had a beef cattle farm, so I have a long history of droving or moving cattle on horseback. And William Alexander has just released his first album, Along the Boundary Line, and I've picked two songs from it because I couldn't not pick two songs. And I would like to send these songs out to Josie, who is a very dear friend of mine who loves William Alexander as well. I think he's great, and I got an email from an Australian chick who lives in Nashville about him, and she was waxing lyrical about how he's an actual farm owner and works stock and he sings about it. He's like a real country performer. And I was like, yeah, that just about sums him up. I'm going to play two songs, Heart of a Drover and When the Old Stockman Rode. I hope you're having a lovely afternoon. I certainly am. This is Heart of a Drover by William Alexander. You are tuned in to 4ZZZ. I'm the Rhinestone Cowgirl. If you're not subscribed, you should subscribe.

The Stirling Cannon are a guitar-driven, well-oiled harmony machine. This local Brisbane outfit brings their atmospheric and uplifting performance and their uniquely Brisbane sound to Right Here, Right Now on May 19. Right Here, Right Now airs Tuesday evening from 6pm on 4ZZZ.

You are tuned in to 4ZZZ FM. Thank you so much for your kind text message, Buzz. Both Danny and I were wondering if people were appreciating our nattering. I think it's rather like when Simo and I have a show together. It's always very funny. Thanks. Oh, that's just really sweet. You are tuned in to the Rhinestone Cowgirl on 4ZZZ. I just played Ariana with Hearts Collide. It's a nice little poppy banjo-y thing. I did bring this info up. She's a Gubby Gubby Butchala woman and she lives in Tambourine Mountain. So I'm looking forward to catching her play sometime soon. Before that, I played two songs by William Alexander. The first one was Heart of a Drover and the second one was When the Stockman Rode. Thanks for tuning in today. I really appreciate it. It blows me away every week that people listen to me rabbit on. I'm going to play William Crichton's song from his new album, which, hang on, give me one sec. I had it up and then I searched Ariana because I wanted to make sure I gave you the right information. And in doing so, William Crichton's new album, Colonial Drift. I heard this on AAA Murray Country. It's my second favourite radio station in Brisbane. And it just really resonated with me. I don't think I was listening to the lyrics, but I kind of was. And anyway, this is William Crichton with Further Down the Road. I'll be handballing over to Ian and possibly Adele to brighten all of your corners. Have a lovely week, everyone. Tell your friends you love them. Be nice to each other. And check on your neighbours and I'll see you next week. Ooh.

Bright in the Corners acknowledges the traditional owners of the land where we create and broadcast from, the Turrbal, Yuggera and Jagera people, and pay our respect to elders past and present. We extend that respect to other Aboriginal and Torres Strait Islander people. Sovereignty was never ceded.

0: 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Music that illuminates your afternoon.
1: Yes, you heard right. It is Bright in the Corners time on 4ZZZ 102.1 FM. My name is Ian and I will be taking you through till 6pm here on 4ZZZ 102.1 FM. Thank you to Salty and another wonderful episode of Rhinestone Cowgirl in conversation with Danny Whittacombe. You can listen back to that in a couple of moments just by going to the website 4ZZZ.org.au. And you can click on the menu with the three bars in the right-hand corner, find schedule, find Rhinestone Cowgirl, and you can listen back to 6 weeks episodes, 6 weeks of episodes of that show, any other show for that matter, on 4ZZZ. We kicked off the show with Yellow the Sun, who are from Northern Rivers in New South Wales, and that was the title track of the album they just released called Beam It Back. And apparently the album is suited to late-night introspection and slow coastal drive. So maybe one of them worked for you, no matter where this found you. It's definitely not late-night yet, but it's late-night somewhere in the world. Maybe in LA right now. But, getting that way, or maybe... Anyway, I can't look at the time clock, the different time zones of the world to work that out right now. But yes, it is Bright in the Corners. Today, we've got a couple of guests coming in. Adele's going to be joining us after they finish their work, which will be probably later in the show. But we have at 4pm, Orlando Furious. People may remember Orlando from Wildcard. They have a show coming up May 29, which they want to talk about. And coming up at around 4:50, we're going to be chatting to Nathan Kearney of the band Camping about latest album, New Language. Just get the lowdown on that album. It was 4ZZZ's album of the week a few weeks back, and they've already launched it. But look, you know, it's still fresh. It's still freshly released. So we're going to be chatting to Nathan all about that coming up. And Nathan's going to also choose a song for the commuter. That's all ahead of us. We're going to bust the dust at 3:30. I know Shane on reception in particular is very, very excited. Look, if you're just lost for something to do on a Tuesday afternoon, it's rainy, it's dreary. If you want to talk to a personality perfectly matched for that weather, just ring up reception 3252155. Talk to Shane. He'll compliment your overcast weather mood for sure. And you're wondering, is that a compliment or is that not a compliment? Well, you just have to find out and maybe subscribe at the same time. If you want to talk to a human and subscribe, talk to Shane, 3252155. This, of course, is Community Radio 4ZZZ, and we do run on subscription, which I'll touch on again later in the show. But yeah, Shane on reception. It's come a fixture of the first hour of Bright in the Corners recently. And that's a good thing. I know Shane is really zoned in on the weather, as I mentioned, and I reckon this song will compliment any of you rainy day fiends out there. This is a classic from Perth's one and only, The Triffids.

The Birthday Trip is a Riley satirical new Australian feature in the vein of Joachim Trier and Noah Baumbach, a scathing, sophisticated piece of contemporary cinema that skewers Australia's cultural stagnation. 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

Right in the corners, 4ZZZ, 102.1 FM. Ian with you this afternoon. Hollow Ghost Martin Bill Bingley right there with Chronic Overcommunicator, local act. Very good stuff. And before that, Perth's very own, the Triffords with their song Raining Pleasure. Very apt for the weather here in this part of the world where we broadcast from. Barry Parade in Fortitude Valley in the grand location of Maganjin, which is home of the tulip wood tree. And there's a lot of tulip woods in my street. Random side note there for you. But yes, the song we're about to play is by, I think they're from Nashville. I'm just sort of checking. Lamb Chop, who basically the project of Kurt Wagner. Yeah, they're based in Nashville. They've announced, Lamb Chop have announced a new album, Punching the Clown, and it's coming out August 21 on Merge in the US and City Slang the rest of the world. It's this song I'm about to play is off the album, of course, and it's called Weakened, and I think it's inspired by kind of Appalachian music, which came via late 1800s in Scotland, just very minimal single chord, strum, banjo, and a small group of voices was the inspiration for this track. So I know there's a few Lamb Chop fans out there, so enjoy this and look forward to the album coming out in August. Perhaps this is a good accompaniment for the weather. And hello, Brad, who texted in before, noted. And you can also text in. I don't really play many requests unless it's a band coming to play Brisbane or an artist you know that's coming to play. That usually gets preference. But yeah, 0420 626 733. Enjoy.

0: episode.
1: Hold on! 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

0: New single for local rapper Miles Niatu with Closer there. 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My name is Ian. Hope your Tuesday afternoon is brightened through listening to this broadcast. Before Miles, we had Relay Tapes, their latest single Avalon, and up the top, Lamb Chop with Weekend. I thought, like, two times in an afternoon's worth it for Lamb Chop, considering that we get to announce that they have a new album coming out in August called Punching the Clown. Hope you enjoyed that song for the second time. Got those Appalachian choir notes there, the spontaneous call and response type of a cappella singing that Kurt Wagner of Lamb Chop was referencing there in that song. Good stuff. It's that time of the show where I like to go next door, run my white glove over the surfaces of the record library and see where it lands and what is kind of like would do it for today in terms of music selection. I call this segment Bust the Dust in tribute to Robert Anderson of this fame. Robert's show, This, is on 4ZZZ, this very station, every Friday, 6 to 9am. Robert mistakenly used the phrase, or not mistakenly, I think it was meant to be. It was serendipitous that I was tuned in at that point. He said he's busting the dust off a track. I went, that's gold. Anyway, it is a segment on Bright in the Corners, which is now become quite a regular segment. Been doing it for at least 3 months. Even had Robert's son choose a song. So I think it's been, you know, I think it's gone to a new level. Anyway, we persist. What are we busting the dust off today? Well, it's a rainy day. I'm kind of gone back into my, I guess, roots, stuff that I probably listen to. I'm a child of the 70s, grew up in the 70s. Love that 70s sound. So it's only natural that I gravitate towards somebody like Neil Young. And one album that I particularly loved over time, and it's great, it's like if I was being completely, you know, I'm untrustworthy at the best of times, but I'm being completely upfront and, you know, straight here when I say On the Beach has provided a lot of comfort to me as an album over time. I find it's just a stunning album. And it's probably not, you know, when people say of Neil Young, they don't, well, a lot of people that like Neil Young would say this album, but it's not the album that gets the most attention. And I've chosen a track which is kind of obvious for today. If you know the album, you'll know where I'm going with it. But I just want to highlight the fact that this album has a song called Revolution Blues, and it was a song that Neil Young's backing band did not want to play because it's kind of in relation to the Charles Manson Sharon Tate murder, and it was about like the disciples of Charles Manson, and it's a pretty full on song. I'm not playing today. Maybe if you text in and want me to play it another time, I will. But you can check out On the Beach yourself. But like it's related to Neil Young running across Charles Manson and saw him play songs. He's kind of like Neil Young was kind of a bit freaked. I don't know, freaked out, but like he definitely was, you know, noting what was going on. And Revolution Blues is all about like that. And so on that track, he even got members of the band. I don't think his band played it. I think he got Rick Danko and Levon Helm from the band to actually record it for this album. So not even like Ralph Molina, who you may know from Crazy Horse, and Ben Keith and all the other people that usually played with him weren't playing on that track. But anyway, I'm not playing that track, but you can check it out if you check out On the Beach. A bit of a sidebar. But anyway, I'm going to play See the Sky About to Rain. And when you think of Neil Young, it doesn't get much more beautiful than this song. And look, if you're out there on the roads and you're hearing this right now, hopefully this will kind of give you a nice bit of serenity as you make your way to your destination. But without further ado, let's bust the dust off another record in the 4ZZZ library.
1: In the meantime, I'm going to bust the dust off of this one.
2: Bust the dust on Brighten the Corners.
1: I know. Has anyone ever said bust the dust off of this one? I think we might have just made new radio lingo.
2: Your dust has been busted.

Leah Senior there with Softly Once Again. That is from a forthcoming album, her fifth studio album, Point Road Night. It comes out June 19 via Third Eye Stimuli, and she's going to be doing a tour, including Brisbane, but also playing, I noticed on this list here, not any specific dates or any destinations, but Eltham, and that can only probably mean the Eltham Hotel if you're, if you're, you know, a fan, you know. Leah Senior there, Softly Once Again. You're on Bright in the Corners, 4ZZZ 102.1 FM. My name's Ian. We played Caroline before that, a remix by Giant Claw to their song Beautiful Ending, which came out on an album they released last year. That's a South London band, Caroline. And at the top, Canada's own Neil Young, See the Sky About to Rain, from the On the Beach album, which is just a fantastic album. Nelly sent in a wonderful text, as well as Marky, but Nelly said that, "You've busted the dust off my dreams. I dreamt last night I was on the beers with Neil." Now, Nelly, what would that would entail? Like, I know because Mark Maron, who did the WTF podcast, was talking about when he interviewed Neil, and when Neil turned up, he says, "It's all these old guys." So it's all people. That's what I like about Neil. His entourage is his age. You know how everybody has entourage in their age, respective age groups? Like, you know, some could vary, but Neil's is definitely all his age. He says, so all these old guys turned up. And I like the image of that. So I dare say if you did end up having a beverage with Neil, you'd just be other, you know, gentlemen of the same age, it'd be a great time. I might dream it myself. And Terry's texted in, "I always felt T-Bone off Reactor by Neil Young was a mantra to live by. 9 minutes of got mashed potato and got no T-Bone." Thank you, Terry. And it was Marky's first ever record, On the Beach. And just a reminder that Pinky Beecroft from Machine Gun Fellatio is playing Black Bear Lodge. Talking of country music, I guess, Marky. I'm going to note that later in the show as it happens. But yes, before Neil Young, I was talking about, the record and how much it meant. So it's great to see a bit of love for Neil on the text line. Going to move on with music. We're going to be chatting to Orlando Furious very soon. Or will it be Ben Snaith? I don't know. It's just a mystery to me. There's a show coming up. That's all I know that Ben's doing. And that's all I need to know, really. Ben will be coming in. He'll be talking. We'll be bantering. And there will be a show. And it'll be great. Talking of shows, on June 27 at Season 3, Little Lunch Records are presenting Lunch Fest. And one of the bands playing, apart from Dumb Things, Olivia's World, Scraps, Pretty in Pink, These Guys, Soft Movers, People Mover, Blankets, is Kitchen's Floor. And I saw Matt Kennedy of Kitchen's Floor fame out on Friday night. Of course, Matt used to do the neighbouring show before Salty on Rhinestone Calgary with Underground Australiana. It was great to see Matt out and about. Now, Matt's able to play, or Kitchen's Floor are able to play this Lunch Fest because they were going to be playing Mona, I think, the Museum of Old and New Art. But the Museum of Old and New Art have deemed Kitchen's Floor too abrasive, too abusive of their instrumentation, I believe, to be playing such an esteemed venue. So, alas, Kitchen's Floor are going to be turning it up and are going to be particularly abrasive for Lunch Fest. I'm going to play a track of theirs right now. Resident Dregs from an old classic of Kitchen's Floor. If you like this, get along to Lunch Fest, June 27.

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0: Gosh, I've really gone 70s today. Chris Bell there, who you may know from Big Star, released an amazing album, I Am The Cosmos, and from that we played Speed of Sound. You're on Bright in the Corners, 4ZZZ 102.1 FM. My name is Ian. Before Chris Bell, we had Body Type, their latest single, Mulberry, and at the top, Brisbane's own Kitchen's Floor, who are going to be playing Lunchfest June 27. Matt Kennedy, you see him around about with gigs and Kitchen's Floor, still going strong, which is great to know. Now, what's also great to know is that Ben Snaith, former presenter, a.k.a. Orlando Furious, former presenter of Wildcard, and you would have heard his voice across 4ZZZ, he just can't stay away from this place. Ben joins me in the studio. Welcome, Ben.
1: Thanks, Ian.
0: Yes.
1: Thanks for having me on your Bratton Corners.
0: It's great to have you here. Now, the reason we've got you on is because you've got a show coming up, May 29, at Big Fork Theatre, and I want to read the title out. I want to do this right, Ben.
1: Okay.
0: Ben Snaith and the people who agreed to be in the show beforehand with them.
1: Yes, that's right. It'll be me and also people who have agreed beforehand that they are also going to be in the show.
0: Who was the first to say yes on the top of your head?
1: Well, there were some people who... Oh, that set the subscriber light going...
0: The light just flashed. Sidebar, yeah. Thank you to whoever that was.
1: Yes.
0: Subscribe to 4ZZZ.
1: Beautiful. Who would have thought that such a long title would cause a subscription?
0: Yeah,

0: own show, you know, because like at the theatre, we produce as a company, like every Thursday night, every Saturday night, and every Sunday, we run the shows. Like people who are coming through the classes get cast in them, and like, you know, it's like a fun sort of group ensemble improv comedy kind of night kind of thing. And then on the Friday nights, we sort of open them up to the community to produce their own things, yeah. You know, and I like that risk of like, what the hell is this show going to be about? And so there was one that I did earlier on this year that was called Ben Snaith and Friends, and also Friends of Friends, and also People They Only Just Met That Day.
1: Okay.
0: And so this is kind of starting to be like, now I'm trying to do it again, because what made it different to a normal show at Big Fork, one, I started it in like a different part of the space. Like I didn't just start the show in the theater like we normally do. We started in this kind of lobby foyer area, and also after the comedy show played out, we had like a dance floor in our classroom space, because the classroom, it looks out onto like, you can see the Story Bridge, and you can see the edge of the 4ZZZ car park. And, you know, it's kind of like at nighttime, like when it's like, what is it here? River fire?
1: Right.
0: When you see river fire going
1: on. I never thought I'd hear the word river fire in your interview, Ben, but there we go.
0: Yeah, I will drop.
1: Not on my bingo card.
0: No,
1: here.
0: Totally. Yeah. That's my job. Just, yeah, like,
1: this is good.
0: unexpected little droppers. But yeah, I feel like utilizing that view, you know, dance floor, yep. Getting like a sort of turn the lights down low and have a little dance party after the comedy show.
1: That's a vibe?
0: Yeah, that's my vibe at the moment.
1: How long have you been doing this comedy for now? Because people may know you as Orlando Furious, the musician.
0: Yes.
1: But it's Ben Snaith, your real name in the comedy. So you're kind of like...
0: My legal name.
1: What's the decision to go with Ben Snaith? And like, I asked you how long you've been doing it, but so that's obviously the question that you're asking yourself right at the start of this journey, why you go by your real name.
0: Yeah, I guess I think of Orlando Furious as like my kind of music name, like my musical identity.
1: Yes.
0: And always that I have done music, I've always like even the very first bands and stuff that I was in was almost in direct response to the fact that I did not get accepted into like theater courses at you know, fresh out of high school. I auditioned for all of them, and they were all like, you suck, we hate you, like, we're not putting you in our course. And I was like, rude. And then stumbled upon the amazing music scene that exists here, where you could, like, at the time, start a band, like, in that daytime and be playing at, like, a house party that night kind of thing. Like, you mentioned Matt Kennedy before, who, like, kind of met in that sort of world. And I loved being able to just perform and be like in front of people. And even when I moved to Melbourne with the band, like they ended up kind of not wanting to perform as much as I did. And that's how I ended up doing Orlando Furious as a solo thing.
1: Yeah.
0: And so then when I moved back to Queensland, there was one point there where I was dating someone and I realized that I was just not fast. I was not quick in my thinking.
1: Okay.
0: And so I found myself one night just sort of like, you know, my partner at the time had like gone to bed and, you know, was obviously judging me on my brain speed and stuff, and I'm googling or searching like, oh, how to be faster in Brisbane, and that's how Big Fork Theatre came up,
1: right?
0: Kind of thing.
1: And, okay.
0: And so I went through all the classes, I did all of that, and learned that they were a co-op that was sort of volunteer run, and you know, so there's a big Venn diagram between here and 4ZZZ and Zeds, I feel. And, yeah, basically I just kind of doubled down on that community because I loved this, like, their foundations of, you know, like, their codes of conduct and all of their, like, it was very transparent as far as their casting of shows. And me as someone who just, like, just put me on a stage, like, I just want to go on the stage right now. And Big Fork really, like, allowed for that opportunity. And so, yeah.

0: I ended up just sort of like I'll run the bar, I'll run the venue of a night, I'll like produce shows, be in the shows, like run the tech desks and stuff, like amongst a whole bunch of other people who are doing it too. But yeah, so it's been, to get to your answer, probably like 6 years.
1: Yeah.
0: It was like just before the lockdowns, because I remember we were doing shows Friday nights at the old substation in Paddington. And then when all the lockdowns happened, we pivoted to like stream live to YouTube kind of shows. And that was so, that doing that was what honestly got me through that whole lockdown times, because we were still like meeting, like, you know, obviously on Zoom kind of thing, but the community really pivoted.
1: Yes.
0: And then, yeah, pretty much I learned that the original directors had been saving all this money, all the money they made from shows and stuff. They weren't taking any payment or anything. It was all going towards a kitty, towards eventually getting that theatre built.
1: Amazing.
0: And you know, rented out and all of that sort of stuff. And so, yeah, literally helped, like, put the walls up, paint the walls up, like, get the stage built and stuff. And now it's been running for, like, it's in its fourth year as a venue kind of thing.
1: Well, let's talk a bit more about that. We're going to play a song and we'll come back and we'll talk a bit more about the show coming up. Chained to Ben Snaith here. A lot of people recognising your voice on the text line.
0: What?
1: Pete, Sean, Dave have all texted in.
0: Good day, mates.
1: Loving hearing your voice again on the radio.
0: Aww.
1: So the show coming up, Big Fork Theatre, May 29, Ben Snaith and the people who agreed to be in the show beforehand with them. We're going to play a track by Yeji. This is Easy Breezy. We'll talk to more with Ben after this song. You're on 4ZZZ.

0: Brian the Corners on 4ZZZ 102.1 FM. Ian with you. I've been joined by Ben Snaith, who's performing at Big Fork Theatre, May 29. The show is called Ben Snaith and the people who agreed to be in the show beforehand are with them. Yeji right there from New York, easy breezy.
1: New York, Queens.
0: New York. So we've established you've been doing this for 6 years or so, Ben, under your own name.
1: Well, yeah.
0: Like, didn't actually get to the point of, like, you know, you using your own moniker.
1: Yeah.
0: Like, that's a choice.
1: It is a choice. I felt like, I guess the where, like, Big Fork takes its kind of tradition from is, like, that over in, like, Chicago and then New York and
0: Second City.
1: And the Upright Citizens Brigade, which is, like, the one that Amy Poehler and a little crew started. And that sort of, like, ensemble mindset meant that I never really thought about myself as an individual kind of anyway, because you're sort of going into the show. It's, like, so it's so different from stand-up comedy where it's like one person with a microphone being like, listen to the things that I've pre-prepared kind of thing. To go in with like a little squad and be like, right, squad, we're going to respond to this audience and generate a 55-minute show for them. Bam! And there's something kind of like ego-less about that. And at the same time, I feel as though in order for the theatre to like keep paying rent, there needs to be that sort of like almost like name identity or something like that. Like one of the reasons that Upright Citizens Brigade got so big was because people like Amy Poehler were like blowing up,
0: right?
1: You know,
0: yeah.
1: And I felt as though I was like, I wonder if I like try and go down this path of being like Ben Snaith, that's a person who does things like bam. Maybe that would be that would help.
0: So to give people an idea, is this like you you mentioned Amy Poehler right there, who went on to Saturday Night Live, and sort of sketch comedy on television is kind of what Big Fork is and what you're doing a precursor to what we'd call sketch comedy on popular culture TV.
1: I would consider Big Fork to basically be the home of like improv and sketch comedy in this part of the world. Like, it's like a place where you can go and see sketch comedy as well as improv, and the way that improv can lend itself to sketch. Like, because personally, I grew up on Sean McAuliffe and, you know, Full Frontal and Fast Forward and Comedy Company and those kinds of, those sort of character things. And then as I became an adult, I never really saw where. It's like you saw where the stand-ups go, like they all get their little, you know, their Netflix specials or whatever, like, you know, that kind of thing. But where did like Uncle Arthur come from and where did,
0: Think I've got to ask you a very a tricky question now, Ben, is
1: fun.
0: Like, have you taken any of your characters you've derived from any 4ZZZ personalities?
1: True. No,
0: there's plenty to draw from.
1: Yeah, there's a lot of big personalities here. Yeah. I feel like maybe it's like you soak it all in,
0: okay.
1: You know? So
0: right.
1: Like you're just like meeting people and you're like, oh, how can I be a little bit more like Ian Pound right now?
0: Wow.
1: You know?
0: I feel like it's just holding up a mirror. Man, stop it. But yeah.
1: I'm like, where's Adele?
0: So Big Fork Theatre, you're playing a show May 29, Ben Snaith and the people who asked to be in the show beforehand with them. Ben, it's like, it's a mouthful, but I feel it's very you, and people should get along, especially people who texted in before, get along and see Ben at Big Fork Theatre.
1: Hell yeah. Thanks so much for having me on, Ian. I really appreciate it.
0: Absolute pleasure to have you in the building, Ben, as always. We're going to play another track you've chosen, Danny Brown, Dance in the Water.
1: Yeah, that's how I'm feeling.
0: Few notes?
1: few notes. Is that what you said?
0: Now, have you got a few notes on this track?
1: On this song? Oh, I'm really excited to see Danny Brown come. He's playing at the Princess Theatre in like a couple of weeks.
0: Right.
1: As part of the Open Season Festival.
0: Yep.
1: And I'm very excited for him and also for Clipping as well. I think it's the first time Clipping's come to this city.
0: Fantastic.
1: But we're not listening to Clipping.
0: Ben Snyder, it's been a pleasure.
1: Thank you. Ian Pound.
0: you're on Bright in the Corners, 4ZZZ.

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You're the one that I need. You will make it all better.

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You just pains, a week and a day. I'm waiting inside a talcum powder box for you to lift the lid and discover me and lift me gently into your palm.

house's negative space of rock, the undoing of the black mat. I was born from out the black mat. Jewelry fear prices these sisters' way.

The wonderful Dry Cleaning from their album Secret Love, coming to play Brisbane May 28, Princess Theatre. Fantastic. I need you. That's not what I'm saying to you, dear listener. That's just the name of the song. But look, as uncomfortable that is, anyway, you're on 4ZZZ. Blue Dinah before that, Heavy Handed, a single from their album Disc 2. And at the top, we had Danny Brown, Dance in the Water. And how wonderful was it to have Ben Snaith in the studio here? Of course, just a reminder, Ben was in to promote their show, which is coming up at Big Fork Theatre, May 29. Ben Snaith and the people agreed to be in the show beforehand with them. All you Ben fans should get along. Orlando Furious fans alike. Good stuff. Now, talking of going out and seeing things, I went over to the Gabba, or near the Mater Hospital. Was that Clarence Corner, around there. And I attended Season 3 on Friday night to see Blue Communications represent their self-titled album. They played alongside Primitive Motion and Scraps. It was a wonderful evening. As I mentioned, I saw Matt Kennedy there. Station manager Nick Steffen was present, amongst many other luminaries. I won't go to the whole list. Could be here all afternoon. But Blue Communications were fantastic and really loved this latest album. It was a really fantastic show. Haven't spent much time in Season 3, but really enjoyed it. So I'm going to play a track from Blue Communications for you right now. Just a reminder, in about 20 minutes' time, Nathan Kearney from the band Camping is going to waltz on in, and we're going to be chatting about the Camping album New Language and all things camping. And Nathan's going to hang around to choose a commuter classic for us. Adele will be in any moment, but without further ado, here's that band I caught on Friday night, Blue Communications, with an aptly titled song for today in this part of the world, Grey.

Hey, Bright in the Corners, this is Tom from Eyes 90. Got a new song out called Automaton, which I'm very pleased to hear on the radio. And we've got a show this Saturday with Shock Value from Brisbane and our friends Brett Farah from Melbourne at the PFR Lounge, 2 p.m. till 5 p.m. It's an early start. Hope to see you there. Here's the new song from Eyes 90, Automaton.

0: Automaton by Eyes 90, and thanks to Tom Beaumont, who you can catch any time at Rocking Horse, should you wish. Just go down and say, "Hey, Tom, heard your band on the radio and heard your new single, Automaton." You can do that. It is Bright in the Corners, 4ZZZ 102.1 FM. My name is Ian. I'm joined by Adele.
1: Hello, Ian. Hello, dear listener.
0: Carla Del Forno before Eyes 90 with Under the Covers from latest album Confessions, and Blue Communications at the top with Grey from their self-titled album. So, Adele, you've just wandered in. We're going to be chatting to Nathan from camping in about 8 minutes. Nathan will be arriving any moment, so we've got time for a quick chat, a few songs, and then, you know, he's going to choose a commuter classic for us as well.
1: Oh, that's exciting.
0: Yes.
1: So he's coming into the studio.
0: I believe so.
1: Oh, that's lovely.
0: Yeah.
1: Yeah.
0: Unless he, Nathan's, if you're hearing this and you're not, please text
1: please
0: and I'll,
1: let us
0: I'll
1: know.
0: Ring you. I've got Nathan's number, so it'll all be sweet.
1: Yeah.
0: Either way, it'll happen.
1: Very nice.
0: Yeah, very good.
1: Very good. Be so, keeping dry.
0: I've been keeping dry, went and saw that gig. Have you seen any gigs? You been out and about?
1: Oh, this weekend I went to...
0: last weekend?
1: Last weekend I did venture out. I went to the Cave-In for the casual... I've forgotten what it was called. Anyway, that was very good. It was like a workshop for music, and met some
0: people. You're on a panel.
1: I was on a panel.
0: What was the, topic again?
1: It was talking about creativity and you know.
0: Oh.
1: Oh well, you know.
0: Oh,
1: these creative types, but it's basically, you know, songwriting and just start the creative process.
0: How do you do that?
1: Well, you pick
0: porridge.
1: Porridge in the morning with a coffee, and then you pick up something you want to play, or you just have a dance and then you start writing a song or writing a piece of music or write something, but at least you've started it.
0: So you're saying
1: I think that's the most important part. Starting the...
0: Jack Montague of the Anteroom was talking to your old bandmate Robert Forster on the radio this morning and asked Robert whether they are ritualistic, and when it comes to writing a novel, they are. Robert is.
1: Oh, is he?
0: Yes.
1: Mm.
0: And, but like songs, they just happen.
1: Yes.
0: You can just do them in half an hour or an hour.
1: It's, you can walk around with a guitar. I've seen Robert walk around all day with a guitar and you never know what's going to happen.
0: You never know.
1: You never know. It could, something could pop out.
0: Could be Here Comes the City.
1: Yeah, you just, something just pops out. But the most important thing is to pick up the guitar or pick up whatever you want or just pick up your voice. I mean, Michael Jackson, he wrote all those songs just going, yeah. I know, I shouldn't mention Michael, but sometimes in an appropriate kind of way.
0: I just keep talking.
1: Yeah, some people can listen to his music and enjoy, and some people can't.
0: We're going to play a couple of tracks, and Nathan is sitting out on the couch, so we'll get them in.
1: Oh, is he?
0: Yeah.
1: Good.
0: This is the latest single from Gashhound. this follows up from Lighter Acquired. You'll like this, Adele.
1: Yep.
0: The title is Weird Boob.
1: Oh, I do like it.
0: Does come with a language and concept warning. 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

0: Yeah, I'm Brian the Corners for Triple Z 102.1 FM. Ian and Adele with you on this rainy Tuesday afternoon / evening. We had two songs right there in that bracket. Gashhound at the top with their latest single, Weird Boob, which, funny enough, is a posthumous song, Adele, because they're already kind of broken up, Gashhound. Sissy's going to the Iberian Peninsula, Spain in particular, and Emily, who did the artwork for April Atonement, Emily LaCole, I think, maybe moving to Melbourne. I know how you feel about people, Brisbane people moving down south, but, like, you know. Anyway, I won't set you off on that tangent. Okay. We can talk about that later. But we just played Camping's New Language right there. It's a title track from the latest album. We have Camping's very own Nathan Kearney in the studio right now representing Camping. Love this new album. Congratulations, Nathan.
1: Thanks so much, Ian. Thanks for having me, for both of you, yeah.
0: Yeah, and it's great to have you back.
1: Yeah.
0: Of course, used to be a show neighbour at one point in time, Camping, and the show was called Camping.
1: That's right, yes. Yeah, I don't make up too many different titles. I use the same over and over.
0: I've asked you about this before,
1: yeah,
0: about how you came across Camping, why you like the term so much. You want to just quickly give us a refresher?
1: I think that, I mean, I love camping, but also I think it's the salad door quality of it, you know, like the way it rolls off the tongue as opposed to the actual meaning behind it, I suppose.
0: Yeah.
1: Yeah.
0: Now, and ever since you've had a band called Camping, I was going, when is this opus, this album going to come out? And I know I've heard rumours that you'd started this, it's in motion, then you'd restarted it. And when I looked in the music library one day, I saw it appeared before me. And I was Camping, recorded at Incremental Records with Cam Smith. I think 12 tracks, wasn't it? 12 tracks?
1: Yeah, I think there's 11 in the end. 11, and it's a worthwhile question because, yeah, we didn't really scrap it. We just kept on recording. So we've got like a whole other album maybe worth of stuff that just didn't come out. This is the best of the bunch, I would say.
0: But it's basically over 3 years you've done this, right?
1: Yeah, about 3 years, yep. And then we had different members and I think you're going to play a track called Adoya maybe soon, and that's the one that's got like the full current lineup, one of the more recent songs, I should say.
0: Yeah, right, yeah. So, I mean, you must have, like, because I know you're fairly prolific, you're in other bands people be aware of. Originally Gonzo Villain.
1: Yeah,
0: You did solo records, Soft Covers, which came out. Lackadaisies.
1: Lackadaisies was the other, always playing.
0: Yeah, always playing. So you've just got songs galore.
1: Yeah, I love songwriting. I mean, I think the main thing is you just got to record them and, like, spend time with your friends, write songs, play them together, record them so they don't get lost, and make sure that, you know, you play them to some other people occasionally as well. Hopefully they like them.
0: Yeah.
2: And with the studio, kind of, is it, how did you do that? Was it just like you've got all these songs and then you go to the studio and just say, we've got to sit down and mix them, or did you just...
1: Yeah,
2: because there's a lot of sounds in there, isn't there? I mean, it's acoustic sounds. It's something that you probably have to set up mics for and things, so...
1: Yeah, absolutely. And there's a few songs on there that have the chord organ, and we recorded a few more as well. But, like, that was just a section of the record that we did with me, Sky, the violinist, and Tom, who plays a bit of keyboards and guitar as well. And then there was the songs that we did with the full band, with the full rhythm section and everything, and other songs that I guess were a bit more, like, low-key and, I guess, you know, unplugged-y kind of style.
2: So Cam Smith mixed and...
1: Yeah, he did everything, basically. Yeah. Other than play on the record, yeah, he recorded us, mixed, mastered, yeah.
2: He's good, isn't he?
1: Yeah, he's the best.
2: Incremental Records.
0: I'm surprised you don't see a drum credit for Cam, because usually people get Cam ends up drumming for them. But you've got Dylan drumming for you on this.
1: Yeah, we got Dylan. Joe. Yeah,
0: Joe,
1: yeah, we got
0: Joe
1: both. Yeah. It all gets a bit confusing. There's been a few different members at different times.
0: Do they both drum on the?
1: Yeah, they both drum on the record, and then Dylan's playing bass now, but he played a bit of drums on the record. Also plays bass on the record on the songs where Joe plays the drums.
0: Yeah, fantastic.
2: Wow.
1: Yeah.
0: And you already did a fantastic... I wish I'd made it, but you played Weller's Hill. You did the launch at Weller's Hill.
1: Yeah, that's right. Yeah.
0: Renovator's Delight.
1: Yep.
0: Mood Board.
1: Yep. And Finian Peacock Brigade.
0: Yeah.
1: Yeah, it was a sick lineup. Really loved that.
0: Yeah.
1: Yeah.
0: And all the footage, it looked like I know Adele's got a fear of missing out and stuff, but I think we missed out, Adele. Can you cope with that?
2: Well, Wheeler's Hill.
1: Yeah.
2: Where the dickens is that?
1: Well, Sky and Dylan, who are partners, that are also in the band, live around the corner, and I'm like 5 minutes drive away, I suppose. So it's just our local bowls club. And,
2: oh, it's a bowls club.
1: Yeah. I mean, it was an awesome night. We set up our own decorations, which was a lot of... found items and definitely plant life and, yeah, set up some lights and different things like that. And, yeah, the lineup was amazing.
2: That's
1: mood board
2: great.
1: And Renovator's Delight, Finney and Peacrocker. Really, yeah, loved it.
0: Fantastic. It's I've always loved your phrasing and the way you sing. Do you think differently in terms of, like, I always ask this question of people in multiple acts. Is there a different type of phrasing for camping as opposed to the other bands you play in, like a Daisies, or is there a different type of song that you choose for camping? What's the delineation?
1: The camping songs are like the songs that sound like the ones I grew up on, I reckon. That's the big difference. So, like, I played in a bunch of punk bands and I love that type of music, and I listen to lots of different types of music, but this sort of camping style, which, you know, I call it alt country, different people might hear it differently, but I think that's the thing that I... always had around when I was growing up.
0: Yeah.
1: Like, I always loved, like, Emmylou Harris and old Bruce Springsteen, Steve Earle, that type of stuff was, like, my parents' music, and old soul music as well.
0: Well, that's interesting because it feels like it comes to you naturally.
1: Yeah. Yeah,
2: it's very singer-songwriter-y kind of.
1: Yeah. Mm. Yeah. I'm definitely not, like, trying to channel anyone. I'm just trying to, you know, write a song that probably best suits, I guess, my own voice.
0: Mm. It all makes sense to me now.
1: Yeah.
0: Yeah, yeah.
1: Yeah, let's hope so.
0: Fantastic. We got Nathan Kearney from Camping here in the studio with us. Album out called New Language. We're going to talk about a potential gig coming up with Camping on the other side of this. But this is Adoya from that album, New Language. You're on Bright in the Corners, 4ZZZ.

0: Brian the Corners, 4ZZZ 102.1 FM. Right there, we had Camping with Adoya from latest album New Language, which came out recently. It was 4ZZZ's album of the week. We have Nathan Kearney from the band Camping joining us in the studio here. Now, we did mention a potential gig coming up June 6th, maybe at Sonic Sherpa. So if Steve Bell's listening, if they've locked up the shop early and they're driving home, Steve, you got to confirm it. June 6th with Nathan.
1: No, it's confirmed. It's confirmed. It just hasn't been announced yet. So that'll be our next show. And then we've got a couple more that haven't been announced yet as well. I can't give away too much.
0: You heard it here first.
2: Yeah. And you've released it on tape.
1: Yeah, that's
2: cassette
1: right.
2: Cassette tape. And any other physical product?
1: Yeah, no other physical product, just the tapes. And then we've just got it on all the streaming services and Bandcamp as well. Yeah.
2: Yeah. So regarding tape...
0: What have you got opinions?
2: Well, I used to have a tape player, and now it's broken. I don't know.
1: Yeah,
2: I need to find a place where I can get my tape player. But how many tapes did you do? Like,
1: we did 50. Yeah, that's the thing. Okay. It's a much cheaper medium than vinyl, for instance.
2: Yes,
1: I would say maybe like a tenth of the price, something like that, for one thing. We're an independent band, so you know, we don't have money to splash. Mm. But I'd say that most people who are buying the tapes, or like what I hear the most, is that they got old cars. That's a really common one.
2: Yes.
1: So old tape decks, old cars.
2: Yes.
1: But the other one is that I guess it's a souvenir and you get your download code for Bandcamp.
2: Yeah.
1: So it's like, oh, cool, I got something physical that, you know, can support
2: and it
1: the
2: sounds
1: band.
2: Good.
1: Yeah, it actually does sound really good,
2: I bet.

0: Okay.
1: Yeah, it's pretty amazing. Only 120Ks. 120,000K.
0: Wow.
1: Yeah.
0: Well, the light just flashed because I think you just mentioning Toyota Corolla and the camping tape caused somebody subscribed to 4ZZZ. So thank you, whoever that was.
1: There you go.
0: But talking of driving, we have a segment on this show, a long-running segment called Commuter Classics, where we love to get songwriters, musicians, artists like yourself to come and choose a song for the person that may be making their way home right now. And if you are listening in and you are out on these wet, slippery roads,
2: very slippy.
0: We want you to have a safe onward journey and get to your home in safe and in one piece. And Nathan's chosen a song which is like, this warmed the cockles of my heart because you've chosen a Replacements cover.
1: Yes.
0: By Justin Townes Earl.
1: Yeah, Justin Townes Earl, big influence on me. And I saw him play, I guess, back in, might have even been like 2011 or so when he was playing in Golden Plains just on his own with a violinist for a couple of songs. And I just think he was one of the greatest alt-country songwriters that we had of of this century, I guess.
2: Wow.
0: Yeah.
2: That's a big... Yeah.
0: It's quite amazing because I've never gone, because I know he's just played just really small gigs here before in Brisbane. And it's quite amazing to think about that I never went to them. And you know, it's one of those regrets. But did you ever catch any of them when he came to town or?
1: No, I never caught him in Brisbane. I've been in and out. I'm from Victoria and I've seen him down there maybe twice before. But he's just one of those guys. It's interesting, I guess, to pick a cover. But I guess one of the things about this type of country music, it's so malleable and the way that he can create a beautiful, I guess, country pop song out of something that was never seen as that prior. I guess it's like, you know, the Replacements aren't in that world or they're not that.
0: Yeah, well, they kind of cross over and, like, I'm thinking of this song. I don't like their recording of it in the studio because I've heard the live version. So when I heard this version, I really like this because it feels like it's back to the roots.
1: Yeah, it's a bit more like rollicking or something. Like it rolls along really beautifully.
0: Yeah. So when I started listening, I went, oh, this is great. This is kind of feels like the true heart of the song.
1: Yeah. Love it.
0: Great. Well, Nathan, thank you so much for taking the time.
1: Thanks for having us.
0: Did you drive the Corolla over here?
1: No, I took a 50-cent fare bus.
0: Oh, nice. For all the bus people out there.
2: Oh, I love the bus.
1: Yeah, it's great. I didn't look at my phone. I just listened in. 125.
2: Okay.
1: Yeah, very interesting bus.
2: I haven't been on
1: good
2: that one.
1: Conversations.
0: Shout out to anybody on the 125.
2: Where does that
1: Absolutely.
2: Go?
1: It goes from Annerley to the Valley, pretty much just the Golden Mile.
2: Yeah.
0: I love it.
2: That's good.
0: Well, Nathan Kearney of Camping, absolute pleasure. Congratulations on the new album, New Language. And look forward to seeing you play live soon here in this part of the world.
1: Thank you. Looking forward to it.
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0: Right in the corner, it's 4ZZZ 102.1 FM. Adele's just waved me off because they're too busy looking at that computer screen. You're on Right in the Corner, 4ZZZ with Adele and Ian. You can hear the microphone twisting around with Adele. That's Kate Le Bon. Are you with me now? Adele's wake-up song.
1: It certainly is. I wake up to that at 5:30 every morning. It's a beautiful song.
0: So if they did Groundhog Day featuring you, that would be the song that wakes up every morning.
1: That's the one.
0: That wakes you up. Yeah, okay. Obviously flowing on from the Groundhog Day movie.
1: Yes, indeed.
0: Dirty Harry, local band, with their latest single, You. A little fact about that band, not only was Russell volunteer, one of the chosen volunteers in the our latest reel, if you go on the 4ZZZ Instagram.
1: Yeah.
0: One of the Instagram stars is Russell. And Russell went to Dirty Harry on Friday night. Russell's talking about how much they love From the Roots on 4ZZZ and live music. So you can go and check that out. And Russell just texted in, if that's any context for you.
1: That's nice.
0: Justin Towns Earl at the top with Can't Hardly Wait. That was chosen by Nathan of the band Camping. They're going to be playing at Sonic Sherpa June 6, I believe. Confirmed, unconfirmed, I don't know.
1: I think we're waiting for the call from Sonic Sherpa, aren't we?
0: But just talking about that band Dirty Harry, Adele, you'd be interested in this. They had the song Japan, which apparently it was played on 4ZZZ so much that the band stopped playing it in their live set.
1: Wow.
0: And now this song, You, I just know it's getting a lot of airplay. I think they're going to have to take it out of their live set as well. So that's another song.
1: See, that's an unusual thing to do, isn't it? Why would you do that?
0: I reckon if you had a hit, you'd be milking it. Well, you'd play it twice in your set, wouldn't you?
1: You'd start
0: open with it and finish with it.
1: I'd finish with it and I'd do the encore with it.
0: That's good stuff, yeah. Anyway,
1: come on.
0: They'll come around and play these songs again. Look.
1: Yeah, I'm sure. But that's good, isn't it? That's keeping a mean, keen and mean, isn't it? You know, like,
0: lean
1: what
0: mean,
1: do you want?
0: Lean
1: you know,
0: and mean.
1: I want to hear that song. No, I'm not going to play it. It's a little bit.
0: Look, I just heard it around the traps, you know, like me. I got my ear to the doorway, and I'm hearing all these rumors.
1: Barry Parade.
0: Yeah. Good stuff, and great local music. Now, it's time for some live reads, Adele, and we're going to get Barry out. We're going to leave the Gold Hearts one in the end because we've got a song lined up for them, Adele. But I'm going to read out Lovejoy Surf. Lovejoy Surf and their guests are at the Cave Inn this Friday, May 22. They're going to be playing a blend of surf and 60s instrumentals joined by Miss Teresa and the High Key 3, adding rockabilly flavour, while Mick Madue and Ursula 4 bring the vibes. Doors at 6:30, first band at 7, great pizza at the Cave Inn 2, tickets at Humanitics. Lovejoy Surf are proud sponsors of 4ZZZ.
1: And if anyone saw on the ABC, there was a beautiful story of Mick Madue and Ursula about their wedding and their love for each other, and it was a beautiful punk grandma and
0: Australian
1: rock and roll
0: story
1: on the ABC webpage.
0: Was it? Oh, okay.
1: Yes, Dollface. It's lovely. So there you go. And also, we have the Gold Hearts.
0: We're going to do that last.
1: Well, I've already got here neon signs have been crossed out here.
0: No.
1: They haven't been in my...
0: You crossed it out because you clicked on it. What's happened.
1: Did I? Okay,
0: yeah.
1: I'll unclick it. So, Mianjin Indie Outfit, the neon signs, are back dropping their radiant new single, Wishful Thinking. The single blends the band's distinctive guitar jangle with the sweet vocals of local artist Mokara Kelly. Neon Signs are celebrating the launch of Wishful Thinking at the Cave Inn on Saturday, the 23rd of May, with special guests Cedar Smoke and Hicktown Barnaby. Tickets via Humanitics or at the door if you get there early. Neon Signs are proud sponsors of 4ZZZ.
0: Now, I'll read out the Gold Hearts because features one of your old girlfriends, doesn't it?
1: Don't be rude.
0: Original Nation is the first release of 4 years for Gold Coast band The Gold Hearts. 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
1: Good on them. Love the gold hearts.
0: I'm so excited to read that you sitting across from me, Adele.
1: Yeah, and the Dream Poppies, a.k.a.
0: 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But you'll find the subscriber link. In the right-hand corner, there's three bars, the menu, and you'll find out how to do it there.
1: You can even,
0: But, yeah, you get a live read as part of that package, we just read out for those three bands. I think we've got a solo artist is $85 and a band is $160.
1: And it's some good music. You know, Neon Signs, they've just I've watched the video for their new single, and it's a beauty. So get in there and support your local artists, musicians.
0: That's right.
1: It's lovely, isn't it? It's a lovely vibe when you do it too, because, you know, they're just people you meet on the bus. The 196 or the 199 or the 127. You just don't know.
0: You're doxing yourself there, Adele. But anyway, 125, you could have mentioned.
1: Oh, 125.
0: If you want to find Nathan Kearney, get on the 125. Anyway, let's play a song, the latest single by Gold Hearts. This is that track that we just read out. It's called Original Nation. You're on 4ZZZ.

0: Now, yesterday morning, I came out into the front yard and the dogs were across the road. And as soon as they saw me, they came bounding over.
1: Right in the corners for Triple Z.

0: listening to Brighten the Corners on 4ZZZ with Dollface, a.k.a. Ian Pound, and myself, Adele. And that was Bubblegum Haircut with Hang Me Up By My Boots. And at the top there, well, in the middle there, we had Emma Donovan with Do Right Woman, Do Right Man, a cover. I think Aretha Franklin originally sang that one.
1: Yep, and it's off an album of covers called Take Me to the River, which Emma's just put out.
0: And the Gold Hearts at the top were their original nation in coming up to Reconciliation Week. The good old Gold Hearts singing their song of original nation.
1: We're going to pay our respects, though, to Peter Archer of the band Crow, who passed away in the last week. Of course, people may not know of the band Crow, Adele. I've just a little reminder. They recorded, we're going to play a song from the album My Kind of Pain. It was recorded by Steve Albini.
0: Yes, that's right. So I think, you know, Crow have been going for a long time. When I lived in Sydney, it was quite a fixture of the band, in the sense of, you know, the artist, Peter Fenton especially. But the artist, Peter Archer, passed away. Again, another, you know, singer-songwriter. In this record, My Kind of Pain, he wrote the song that we're going to play here, which is called...
1: Railhead.
0: And, yeah, just sudden kind of, you know, a bit of a shock to the community of musicians and singer-songwriters and, you know, Australian music fans that this has happened. So I just thought we'd, you know... recognise that, and...
1: Crow was labelled as the best band in Australia since the Birthday Party by Juice magazine in 1998.
0: Yeah, they were quite a 90s Sydney scene, I think.
1: And, I knew of the band because they played with Pavement.
0: Right,
1: yes. You heard of that band, Pavement?
0: Well, yeah. I know that you're a big fan of Pavement.
1: And Peter Fenton of the band, not to detract from Peter Archer, but Peter is an actor.
0: Yes, indeed. He's
1: done some stuff with Jamie Hutchings, A Blue Bottle Kiss.
0: Yeah, he's and also does Aerial Maps as well. So he's still performing and still writing songs.
1: Yeah,
0: and
1: I believe.
0: And all of them, you know, they're all kind of performing.
1: Yeah, R.I.P. Peter Archer of the band Crow. I'm going to play the track that they released from that My Kind of Pain album they recorded with Steve Albini back in 92. Anyway, you're on Brighten the Corners, 4ZZZ.

0: Nothing wrong with eating a shark, you know? What's the meat called on a shark?
1: Flake?
2: Flake?
3: Flake?
0: Flake?
3: Flake?
0: Flake?
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0: Severe storms can strike at any time. They're often unpredictable and can cause major damage to property, as well as serious injury and even loss of life. Heavy rains with winds of only 40 kilometers an hour can blow down power lines, and incidents involving electricity can be devastating. Don't forget the dangers of underground power areas, especially flooded electrical infrastructure near those green pillar boxes. So remember to look up, as well as down, after a storm to stay safe.
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0: Here I'm Brian the Corners. 4ZZZ 102.1 FM, Adele and Ian with you on this Tuesday evening. Mood board rudely interrupted by some mic work. Mood board with their latest, well, not latest single, they released that as a single. It's off the album that they released a few weeks ago, 4ZZZ's album of the week. They're playing with Pinky Beecroft this Thursday night at Black Bear Lodge, if you like the sound of that. Featuring Clementine, who was on Bright in the Corners a couple of weeks ago, and Sparks before that with My Devotion. They're playing the 30th of May at the Glasshouse Theatre QPAC. Fantastic LA duo you should check out if you've never heard of them before. And at the top, Crow. In tribute to Peter Archer, we played Railhead from their 1992 album. But yes, hope you're having a wonderful evening / afternoon. If you've been tuning to 4ZZZ, if you're out and about in the roads, safe onward journey, get home safely. It's been a bit wet, so, you know, to pay extra attention when you're out and about on the roads. We're going to play another song, this one by Dave Graney and Claire Moore. We chatted to Dave a couple of weeks ago, Adele. New album, Laburnum of the Mind. Do you remember what that was about?
1: It's about a train stop.
0: Oh, well done. You're
1: Thank you
0: paying
1: very
0: attention.
1: Much. I was paying attention.
0: Yeah.
1: On the way, because, you know, they catch a train a lot from Belgrave and they have to catch a train into the
0: doxing
1: city.
0: Doxing them.
1: What do you mean I'm doxing them? What does doxing mean?
0: It means revealing somebody's address, like giving up their details.
1: Dave is very, very open about the train journey that he and Claire take from Belgrave to Melbourne City.
0: Near the Puffing Billy up there in the Dandenongs.
1: Yes, well, see, you're doxing them now. Everyone's doxed.
0: Actually, you can find them
1: at... I've never heard of this word doxed before. I've heard of Doc Martin boots, but not doxing.
0: Really?
1: Anyway.
0: Okay.
1: No, never.
0: You got the tiredest eyes right now.
1: I'm very tired.
0: Describe to the listener, looking across me, like, it's not disdain, it's just tiredness.
1: I've had a massive day. Anyway, no one needs to know these things, Dollface. That's why we do radio.
0: Well,
1: you're giving them too much.
0: I think because it gives context to the fact that you've chosen this song from the album Laburnum of the Mind, Little Bands Suck.
1: Yes, I love being in little bands, though. But... Well, Dave, you know, he's been in little bands, big bands, but, you know, he's always got an opinion.
0: Define a little band.
1: Tiny band. Well, look, I think three pieces is probably as small as you get, isn't it?
0: Okay, that's a little band. Okay.
1: That's a little band, but I love a three piece. But Dave's, he's just being cheeky as usual, throwing his weight around with his opinions and...
0: Okay.
1: You know, I'm sure he's swearing in this, so little ears... Or anyone who finds this offensive, they need to cover their ears.
0: Dave lets off a few F-bombs in this song, just a pre-warning. We'll be back one more time. We're coming up to 6 p.m. and right here, right now. You're on 4ZZZ.

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I can still say it. I shouldn't say it, but I'm gonna say it. They mean squat. They don't exist.

0: Hi, my name's Damila. You're listening to Brighten the Corners. Now it's that time to play my damn song.
1: Damn right. Thank you, Damila. You're listening to Shake Up featuring Jaka underneath us right now. Before that, we had Wire, Three Girl Rumba, Dave Graney and Claire Moore. Little Band Suck from their latest album, Laburnum on the Mind. Coming up to play August, start of August here at Black Bear Lodge. And I believe Adele Pickfance will be accompanying them on the bass guitar.
2: Four strings only. None of this five-string business. Gets too hard after four. But yes, that'll be fun.
1: Yeah. We've got Imogen and Claire going to be taking you through right here, right now. Coming up, they've got the Sterling Cannon in Studio 3. And it's going to be good.
2: Great band. Great band. I've seen them live a couple of times now.
1: And I'm going to take Adele's Tired Eyes out of this studio.
2: Oh, come on, Dolphus. Just when have you cared?
1: What?
2: When have you cared about my tired eyes?
1: Isn't that an Eagles song? You can't hide
2: your tired eyes. At least they're not crazy eyes, which I have sometimes.
1: You heard it here on 4ZZZ and Eagles Blockbuster.
2: Well, it is drive time. You never know what you're going to get on drive time.
1: Well, we've got Right Here, Right Now coming up. That's what I can tell you. Thanks to Nathan coming in from camping.
2: It was lovely to see Nathan. It's been a couple of years.
1: Yeah. And we had Ben Snaith earlier before you arrived,
2: yes,
1: Adele.
2: A voice that is very well known to 4ZZZ and adored.
1: Playing a show at Big Fork Theatre. Ben Snaith and the people who agreed to be in the show beforehand with them.
2: And that's a good name for a show, isn't it?
1: May 29, Big Fork Theatre. 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
2: and
1: worth
2: you
1: of shows.
2: To the subscriber that we didn't... I don't know if we...
1: No.
2: We didn't name check. Is there
1: on,
2: a name?
1: Hang on. There might be a name that comes
2: up. I want to rhyme it. Rhyme
1: it. They didn't nominate. They didn't choose to nominate. Which you can do when you go to the website, pauseaz.org.au, and subscribe.
2: Don't blame them.
1: It's okay.
2: Yeah.
1: They've heard your rhymes.
2: Well, they've heard yours too. Not that it's a competition, but hopefully one day we'll get to do it again. Maybe next week somebody will subscribe again and leave their name.
1: That would be lovely.
2: Yes. Okay. Come on.
1: Everybody, if you're out there on the road, safe onward journey, and hopefully we'll get to check in with you again next week.
2: Yeah, stay safe because it's a bit slippy out there.
1: Indeed, indeed.
2: Slippy when wet.
1: Ciao, ciao.

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5: 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My name is Claire and I'm joined by
6: Imogen.
5: And we both use she, her pronouns. Before we jump into the show, I'd firstly like to acknowledge the Turrbal, Yagara and Jagera people as the traditional owners and custodians of the land in which we live, work and broadcast. Sovereignty was never ceded. Thank you to Ian and Adele for a fabulous show, as always.
6: And some wonderful dancing.
5: Yes, Ian's really got the moves of a man his age.
6: Do with that information what you will.
5: Yes. But we also have a fabulous show planned for you tonight. We have the Sterling Cannon warming up in Studio 3. So I thought that we'd start off the show with a few picks from them, starting with a band called Razorblades with their track Staring at the Stars. You're tuning in to Right Here, Right Now on 4ZZZ.

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0: That there was the Kinder Rocks with S Says North. Before that, we had Still Full from Lunch with Comfortable To You off their latest EP, Hills Hoist. And at the top, before that, we had Hicktown Barnaby with Cracked Doors Rule and Razor Blades up the top with Staring at the Stars. And if you're just tuning in, you're tuning in to Right Here, Right Now on 4ZZZ. And we have the Sterling Cannon setting up in Studio 3. The Sterling Cannon is an outfit that you cannot wear. They are crooners with croziers. They were born with tags still on. So, without further ado, live from Studio 3 on Right Here, Right Now, the Sterling Cannon.
1: We're good to go? Oh no. Hello, everybody. We are the Sterling Cannon, spelt with one N, not two. And this is Right Here, Right Now, 4ZZZ. We are playing music. This song's called Eyes Everywhere.

0: Thank you.
1: Thank you to the crazy big audience in the club. Wow, guys. Anyway, that song was called Eyes Everywhere. I had a carbonated beverage before this, and I was trying not to, like, make a noise the whole time. We have another song. Stay tuned. We're on 4ZZZ right here, right now. 4ZZZ right here, right now. If I say it one more time, Adele Pickvance is going to show up and, you know, take me away. This song has a name. When you're ready, James.
2: Oh, is it that song? Okay. Hey, the one and the two.

0: Thanks, guys. Thanks to everybody at home listening comfortably. They said no silences in between songs. They said absolutely none. Well, they're going to do something to my family, so I have to keep, you know, running my mouth. They're giving me, they have my family behind the glass. As I'm looking at them right now, they're I'm in a really dangerous predicament if I don't stop talking. What do I say? Guys, help me out. Just tell me out. My family's on the line.
1: Thanks, everybody, for listening.
0: Yeah, we're on 4ZZZ right here, right now.
1: We're on 4ZZZ. My mom is listening to this.
0: Awesome.
1: Hey, mom.
0: Yeah, if I don't stop talking, I may not have a mom, so.
1: Hi, Chelsea. Hi, Indy. I don't know who else is listening. Hi, everyone else.
0: There are people listening.
2: They're in the walls.
1: Hi, Kenzie.

0: بگه.
1: We have another song after that one.
2: We have two songs left.
1: Yeah, two songs.
2: And then you can be rid of us for good.
1: And then you can go back to whatever you were doing before. We were on right here,
3: you can,
1: right
3: you
1: now.
3: You can continue to listen to 4ZZZ.
1: Yeah, you can. No, of course you should. 4ZZZ, right here, right now, every day, all the time.
3: We are the Sterling Cannon.
1: Yeah, we are the Sterling Cannon with one end.

Actually, we don't have to tune. We just like it. Because other bands tune, just so we just thought that we should do that too. Because I don't know. When you see bands play live and they tune. This one's called Branded.

0: one more.
1: No, this is our last song.
0: Hence one more.
1: Hence one more.
2: Sorry,
1: I was making it clear. We are the Sterling Cannon.
0: Yeah, we are the Sterling Cannon, 4ZZZ, right here, right now. That's what we should have said the whole time.
1: 4ZZZ. Just been saying that over and over and over again.
0: 4ZZZ, right here, right now. The Sterling Cannon, live on 4ZZZ. Z, Sterling Cannon right here, right now. Apparently you're not allowed to talk about any brands on here. And we just played the song called Branded, so I'm really sorry.
1: This next song is from our debut album.
0: Yes, it's called
1: On All Streaming Services right now.
0: It's called I Cannot.

0: You're tuning in to Right Here, Right Now on 4ZZZ. My name is Claire, and you just heard Mood Board with Sentimental Breeze. Before that, we had Camping with I Don't Want to Fit In, the Kinder Rocks with Say S Says North, and I think that was where we started. I'm not too sure. But I am joined in Studio 2 by the Sterling Cannon with one end. Well, two ends.
1: No, it's one.
2: All
1: it's one.
0: No. Two ends all of the... In total.
3: It's two ends, not three.
4: Yeah.
0: Yes. Somebody on the Right Here, Right Now team made that mistake. We're not naming any names, but welcome, guys.
5: Thank you. Introduce
0: yourselves. Who have we got?
1: Hello, I'm Asher. I'm the guy who sings in the band.
0: And, yay!
1: you guys go.
6: Hi, I'm James, and I play drums in the band, and I also sing.
7: You go. I'm Henry, and I play bass guitar in this band. Henry.
8: I'm Alex, and I play the guitar in this band.
9: Huzzah. I'm Delilah, and I play the keyboards.
0: Hey there, Delilah.
9: Stop. I've never been.
0: but I had a few questions. You guys just did a killer set in Studio 3. Thank you for coming on. I'd love to know, first off, where did the name Sterling Cannon come from?
1: I'm not allowed to tell you.
0: Oh, you signed an NDA?
1: I just you wouldn't be around afterwards.
0: Also, for anyone wondering, the band is safe, their family is safe.
1: Oh, yeah. that was a joke.
10: We didn't mention any brands, so our families have been taken off the hit list.
1: Yeah. For legal reasons, I'll say that's a joke.
0: Yeah.
1: The name, I drew a picture. Okay, I'm actually going to out myself here because it was originally the Sterling Cannon with two N's.
2: Because
1: I drew, I was at work, and in my lunch break, I drew a picture of a cannon coming out of my, like, prep, like, playground in Sterling. And I don't want to dox myself, but in some place. and I just thought it was a funny picture. And then when I had to pick, like, a band name for, like, music I was making, King Crimson said that, like, they call it King Crimson, so it's like an idea instead of like a name, so it can it's like kind of genre agnostic. So essentially, if I want to do anything different in the future, it can be either part of some kind of canon or not part of it. It's like a collection of works that represent, I think, who I am.
0: That's really cool.
1: Whenever someone comes to the show, you're part of the Sterling Cannon. You're part of it. Or whenever you listen to it, you're part of that canonical thing.
10: History.
1: It's really cringy.
0: It's an experience. That's so cool. Also, you guys... Sorry, I keep kicking someone under the table. with that whole kind of idea that it's an experience, you guys keep quite an elusive image online.
10: I wouldn't call it
9: elusive.
1: What do you mean by that?
0: I don't know. Just
9: you don't post enough, actually. That's what.
0: You guys, it was kind of. It's an elusive. It's a mystique. How do you keep up the mystique? That's what I want to know.
1: When I'm in the bathroom, I'll open.
0: Great stuff.
1: Photo editing software and edit things together, and then I'll post it when I feel like it, at very inconvenient times for people to see it, apparently.
0: But that's organic. It's an organic experience.
1: Mm-hmm.
0: That is,
1: I think we already know too much about each other in the online space, so I think a little bit of distance is okay.
0: That is very true. In saying that, though, you guys did say once in a post that you thought 2025 was going to be your year for fame and your fans let you down.
10: This is all true.
0: Are you going to rule your fans into doing better in 2026?
1: I mean, inherently, it's kind of on them.
0: You got to bring something to the table.
9: It's actually not going to happen because it's evil 2026.
1: Yeah, Delilah's coined this abhorrent term, evil 2026.
0: Why?
9: At the end of 2025, and I did ruin the whole year for everyone.
1: Yeah, she kind of ruined my life and her life and, like, started, like, a war.
0: So we can't even touch wood.
9: It's all because... No, it's over. It's
10: there's no wood left to touch.
9: There's no... All of the forests are gone because of me.
0: Oh, my God. Yeah. Delilah, what have you done?
9: I'm sorry.
1: Well, yeah, I'm pretty, like... I'm still trying to calm the animosity I feel towards, like, everyone who's listened to my music. But I think we'll get somewhere. We're going a little bit further this year. I'll have some stuff released soon. It's
0: very cool.
1: Getting 6 tracks mastered and hopefully out within the next few months. We have a music video that we filmed that currently in the process of editing.
0: Very cool.
1: So yeah, hopefully they can do a better job this time.
3: Once that comes out.
1: Yeah, yeah. If this doesn't, if you like, if we're not like, you know, at soaring heights after this EP comes out, like, I'm gonna hit the roof again. Seriously, there's gonna be hell to pay for everyone involved.
0: A curse on all your families.
1: Yeah,
9: it's extended.
0: Well, I mean, you guys have not to toot my own horn, but you're pretty big coming online right now, right?
1: Oh yeah.
0: Pretty big career milestone.
6: This is possibly the biggest thing that's ever happened to the Stony family.
1: Yeah.
3: Probably.
7: Yeah, actually.
0: Yeah. But in all seriousness, like, I'd love to know, because you have a lot of stuff coming in the works,
1: mm-hmm.
0: what is your creative process as an individual, Asha, and then as a collective, as a band? How do you kind of approach?
1: Well, I write all the songs, mm-hmm. and I all the stuff that's out was done by me before anyone, like, before we were a band.
0: Mm-hmm.
1: It's still kind of like that, except I'm involving more people. Mm. Like, everyone will be playing on various different parts of a second album I'm working on. They're all my friends, so everyone's kind of involved in decisions, you know, especially going forward. Like, even if they don't play on certain things, like, or even if, you know, we don't record as a live band, maybe not yet, but, yeah, the process I have is very much... There's, like, no process. It's just... So it's what I can muster up and what I enjoy doing. And I like doing a lot of it myself, too. So, but, yeah, as it's going on, everyone's getting more involved. Like, Henry played bass on tracks of the EP. Yeah. I think it's more of a... Yeah, if anyone wants to say...
7: I was going to say...
6: No, you go. I insist.
7: I was going to say what Asha just said. Like, as the band has gone on, it's become more collaborative, I feel like.
3: It has, yeah.
7: Mm. Yeah.
3: Especially, yeah, usually we get, like, some kind of demo to listen to, which usually has parts. Like, there'll usually be, like, my guitar part there.
6: Yeah.
3: Also stuff that we then... sort of learn. Asha is usually sending me videos over iMessage of, like, how to play it. But then we obviously, like, as we, like, we've played these songs for a while now, so I've started adding my own little flares and stuff, and I'm sure these guys have to.
6: Yeah, I think we all have.
3: Bits and pieces adding. Just for the live act. And then as well, like, recently you've brought songs with no instrumentation to the band, and we've written it as a band, which
7: that's
3: has been
7: new, yeah. Yeah,
1: it's all slam poetry, and then
3: yeah.
6: I would say it's a bit of both, though. Like, I think now we're getting more and more kind of involved, but I also think Ash is a very particular person about how it sounds, which I think is a really good thing. Like, I'm in a million different projects, I feel like, at the moment. I have no free time, and, you know, with my own projects, I'm kind of just doing whatever I want, and that's fun in its own right, but it's nice to be told exactly what to do and to be able to do it. It's a different challenge completely, and I really enjoy doing it. But yeah,
0: nice. It was that with coming from a place where you kind of were so, it was very much a very kind of almost tunnel vision mind and idea. Was it ever hard for you to then kind of share the creative process with your band?
1: Most of it's like fear. Like, is this thing that I think is good actually the worst, like, song yet written? Like, it's the reaction that people are going to have that's really scary. So I think that's probably what it was for a long time.
0: Mm.
1: But I'm a lot more comfortable with that now. And I think a lot of it is like letting go of certain tendencies. It's difficult. I feel like most creative processes are finding the space between where something's a good idea or an interesting idea, and it's scary because it's an interesting idea, or it's just genuinely bad and no, and you're just trying to excuse that it's not. So when you bounce it off other people that you trust and you respect their taste and everything, then it becomes a lot easier. Even if it's not like in a direct, like, we get all in the room and do it together kind of thing. It's
7: totally.
1: I think exposure therapy.
3: Yeah,
1: I guess.
3: Better at that as well. Like, when we first started the band, you were very like,
1: yeah.
3: Like, I think as we've gone on, it's that you've been sharing that sort of creative vision a little bit more, which has been fun. Yeah, it's really good.
0: Very cool. But you guys mentioned that you have some music coming out soon. Do you have any upcoming gigs that you would like to plug?
7: June?
3: Oh, the Mirrorball one.
7: Yeah.
4: Do you know when it is?
1: It's
0: the 13th.
1: It's, yeah, I know when it is. It's June.
4: It's in my calendar.
1: June 13th at Mirrorball Mysteries.
0: Ministries.
1: Mirrorball Ministries, which is really cool. I've only walked past it, but it's a really, really cool looking place.
0: I've heard great things.
9: It looks
0: about
9: very
0: it.
9: Cute.
4: Is it where a heap of hole used to be?
1: Yes, it's where a heap of hole used to be.
0: In that down that little alley.
4: I walked past there. I was like, whoa, this is like a totally different thing now.
3: I walked in there one time, and it was very, very cool. Massive, massive Mirrorball, believe it or not.
4: Whoa.
0: No.
4: I would hope so.
0: Lives up to its name.
1: Yeah. We're playing that gig with the band Halfway, if anyone's familiar with that band.
0: Dude,
1: we're opening for them.
0: I fucking love Halfway.
1: Mm-hmm.
9: That's my... Okay. That's my...
0: What the flip?
9: Guys, come on. Come along. It's like basically like a family band situation.
4: And then leave.
9: One step away. Yeah.
0: It's a family reunion for Delilah. Okay,
9: yes.
0: So 13th of June at Mirrorball Ministries.
1: Yeah. Ministries. Mm-hmm.
0: But you got people can stay up to date on your socials?
1: Yes. Yes. We have an Instagram account.
0: Well, thank you guys so much for coming in. Thank you for having a chat with me, and thank you for doing an amazing set. I'm going to end the show with a song by Cleveland Francis called Little Green Apples. You've been tuning in to Right Here, Right Now on 4ZZZ.
4: Bye.
7: Thank you.

and she stops what she's doing, hurries down to meet me, and I'm always late. Oh, but she sits waiting patiently, smiles when she first sees me, 'cause she's made that way. And if that's not loving,

That was the magical Cleveland Francis there with Little Green Apples. I am just popping in to say a quick goodbye. Stick around for Brisbane Batcave. Yeah. You've been listening to Right Here, Right Now. If you are just tuning in, you just missed out on me talking to the Sterling Cannon, but you can go back and listen back at 4ZZZ.org.au. And I recommend, it was a very fun interview and a very groovy set. And Sterling Cannon is welcome back anytime. Shout out to the Right Here Right Now team that helped out today. We had Yanshu, we had Imogen, we had TJ, we had Jess, and we had Natalia on head sound. So thank you to all of the team there. I'm going to leave you with Separate States by Gut Health. I think this one needs a language warning, but you've been warned. See you next time, alligators. Bye.

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1: Since opening their doors back in 2018, they've been proudly brewing award-winning beers on the banks of the Brisbane River, down under the iconic Story Bridge.
0: The modern-day brewery is a watering hole for locals and travellers alike to savour a frosty beer
1: and soak up a slice of Brizzy paradise. 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

hustling my other side hustle, and it was a really lovely time. Beautiful weather, beautiful people, really great time down there. So thank you to the beautiful crew who swooped on in and covered the show last week. Great programming. But I'm back for a very special episode. I'll go into that a little bit later. Got a great show. Some beautiful songs lined up for us this evening. And I want to say a big thank you to the Right Here, Right Now crew for a brilliant live-to-air set from Studio 3 this evening. We were joined in studio live with Sterling Cannon playing for you. And I just want to mention a really cute text message that came in whilst I was setting up my show. When the band was playing, we got a text from James's mum saying, hi, I'm listening, and it just made my night. I loved seeing that. So very sweet for you, James, and also hi, James's mum. I loved seeing that. That would have been very fun, hearing your favourite people on air. I'm also joined by someone very special in the studio tonight. I'm joined by my mum, longtime Zetta, and a guest here in the studio with me this evening. I've asked my mum to pick a couple of songs to help program this evening's playlist, because it's one of my last shows. I haven't announced it on air yet, and only a couple of people know about it, and I'm probably going to cry talking about it. But after 8 long, beautiful years of Batcave, I'm going to swoop on for a little bit of rest. It's been the most beautiful thing, and I'm not going to cry just yet because I've got a whole hour to do that. But it's just a little bit too much of a stretch for me at the moment with everything else going on in my lovely, beautiful life. So I'm going to pass the baton on and help some other shows keep their place on air, which makes me very happy. And I'm going to have a big party for the next couple of weeks. I've got this show, and I'll have next week as my lucky last one right before my birthday, which is a really nice little send-off. So next week, Batcave fans, if you're free, pop across from 8 o'clock onwards. We'll have a little drink to celebrate at our favourite little spot across the road at Netherworld. We'll chat more about it throughout the show, and also next week, of course, which I think is just going to be, hopefully, a big vinyl party to send Batcave off in its true, authentic fashion. Before we get started on tonight's show, I, of course, would like to acknowledge that here at Zed, we're broadcasting on the unceded lands of the Yuggera, the Juggera, and the Turrbal people, and that they are the first and continuing musicians and storytellers of this land. And I would like to acknowledge their continuing connection to the land, the water, the sky, and the cultures of country. We acknowledge that sovereignty has never been ceded over these lands, and we stand in solidarity with our First Nations community. To kick things off, this is one of my mum's selections, which I'm very happy to play. This is Blue Order, Blue Monday by, of course, New Order.

You're back listening to Brisbane Batcave with myself, DJ Doom. I got little baby bat on my lap this evening, so if you hear any little squawks, it's likely her giving a review of what we're playing tonight. Really love that one. That's Devo with I Can't Get Me No Satisfaction. Fantastic cover and wild interpretation of that Rolling Stones classic. We had before that New Order with their beautiful, kind of, I want to say one of their magnum opus, I guess, Blue Monday. Just a fun, dancey way, yeah, to kick off the show this beautiful Tuesday evening. Opening track picked by my mum this evening, who is my special guest on air for this very special show. It's my penultimate program for Brisbane Batcave, which is still sounding really weird to say out loud. Next week will be my last episode of Brisbane Batcave after 8 long, beautiful years. Just taking a little break. I'll be back in some form, probably at a different time, probably with similar but maybe slightly different programming. We'll see. The future is unwritten. Baby Bat will still be with me, singing along. we've got a Grace Jones banger coming up next because it is her birthday, and I will just give a little bit. Oh, okay. I lose my mic's hock. We played some Devo tonight because it's Mark Motherberg's birthday as well. So we got a little bit of a birthday special happening at the moment. I'm very jealous that I didn't get myself along to the Grace Jones Spectacular happening at South Bank a couple of months ago now. By all accounts, it was absolutely fantastic. And apparently she had a different hat for every song, which I just love her commitment to style. This is another cover. We're going to go with a Joy Division cover, as this week also was the anniversary of the passing of our beautiful Lord and Saviour, Ian Curtis. This is Grace Jones with She's Lost Control Again, dub version. Enjoy.

0: That's a beautiful local blue diner with a track of theirs called End the Day. It's off their new album, which was Triple Z's album of the week. I want to say a fortnight ago, but what is time? It does have a great name. I think it's called Disc 2 from memory, but my memory is shot. We had Pond from Perth before that with a track of theirs called Through the Heather. It's a new one. Really lovely. Enjoyed that. And at the top of that little bracket, really fun, long-winded one from the Queen of Style and great beats. That's Grace Jones with the dub version of She's Lost Control. Really, really love that. I'll take any excuse to play that. But it just seemed especially poignant today because this week it is 46 years remembering the beautiful Ian Curtis who gave us the original version of that track. So rest in peace, Ian, wherever you may be, and thank you for all the beautiful music and dance moves, of course. We've got about 20 minutes left together. 25 minutes left. There we go. I've got maths. Before the New Zealand show take on over at the end of this show, and then Nothing But the Blues through till midnight. If you missed the opening of the show, I did mention that I'm joined by a very special guest. My mom is in Studio One with me this evening. And I just realised I probably need to give her a microphone. That might be a good idea. Mum's with me because I am wrapping up my programming here on Batcave. It's been 8 long, beautiful years presenting this show. Originally, Sunday Graveyard, 10 till midnight, which was always a really good time. And then a little bit earlier, and then here, Tuesdays, 7 till 8 for the last 6 years or so. So it's been a long time. I've enjoyed every week of it. I don't want to do the math and figure out how many weeks that is live to air. But it's fantastic. I wouldn't change it for anything. It's been an incredible experience working alongside such passionate music nerds and incredible journalists, wonderful music producers and radio producers who are just making very vital radio. I won't go into it tonight. You hear me harp on about it every Radiothon and April Atonement, why independent media is so important and so integral in this day and age when the world's going to shit, quite frankly. So you know where I stand on supporting Triple Z. If you haven't done it yet, if you've enjoyed tuning into Batcave over the last 8 years, a really nice way to say farewell would be to subscribe to 4ZZZ and leave a little note saying farewell. Subscriptions start from $25 up to $300. Going to play a track now that my mum's picked, and I'm going to ask her a couple of questions as to why. She's going to tell me a little bit about it. Let me just get the right microphone on for her. Hi, Mum.
1: Hello. Hi, listeners.
0: Hi. It's my mum, Mary. Mum's been listening to Triple Z since...
1: 70s.
0: Wow. Yeah. An original listener.
1: Absolutely. Joint effort at UQ, Saints, The Apartments, The Hard-Ons, Razor. Aww. A heap of hall in West End getting harassed by the police after the shows. Things don't really change.
0: Isn't that surreal? Yeah. How many decades on and we're kind of in the exact same position.
1: Situation.
0: Yeah.
1: Absolutely.
0: Oh, that's a little melancholy, but also something kind of comforting about that, isn't it?
1: I don't know. I think it's a little bit
0: Time's
1: sad,
0: a bit of
1: anyway.
0: A flat circle. Yeah, especially here in McGangin, isn't it? Yeah. You would have seen the city in a very different time with a very vibrant music scene.
1: Amazing.
0: Yeah.
1: Yeah. Bands on everywhere, every weekend, during the week, etc. I think it had more going on then than it does now to a certain
0: degree. Yeah, it feels like it as well. I feel like I'm a bit under a rock these days, but I know that there's, like I was chatting to someone in Sydney last weekend and we were just gushing over the vibrant Brisbane music scene right now, but there's definitely been a couple of little moments that feel a bit like a lull, but I feel like everyone talks so fondly and with such reverence over the good old days.
1: Oh, it was just so raw and so... in your face, you know. I'd like to put a shout out. I'd love to know what happened to V2.
0: Oh, yeah, you've told me about this person a couple of times, just this, like, mysterious...
1: Enigmatic, kind of the coolest punk in Brisbane at the time, and I just don't know where he went or what happened. Wow. If anyone knows, reach out.
0: Gosh, that's great. Okay, listeners, I'm calling on the Brains Trust. Mum wants to find V2, or at least know what happened to them over the years, so I'm sure between the Brains out there and the wide, extensive 4ZZZ community, we'll get to the bottom of it. Hopefully it's a good story. Did you want to say anything before?
1: Oh, no, I think we pretty well wrapped it up, but I just want to say that it's great to be here for one of the last shows. I'm just finding it so surreal to think back to my days going to the joint efforts at the UQ in the 70s and to now see my amazing girl finish an 8-year stint here at Zed.
0: Oh, thank you.
1: Well done, Dominique.
0: Oh, that's so sweet.
1: Clearly I don't have the gift of the gab and that was scripted, but anyway.
0: Oh, no.
1: It was heartfelt.
0: I think that's really lovely. Thank you. Yeah, definitely it has been a journey, and I've loved to be a very small part of this incredible 4ZZZ tapestry, both here behind the mic and as one of the managers for a number of years in sponsorship and community engagement. It's been an absolute pleasure to be a small part of this great story and this incredible legacy, as many of us are, and I count you, listener, as one of that. It's not just about the people here within the station keeping it alive. It's about our subscribers and our community of listeners and people who rock up at the gigs and just spread the good word of Triple Z whenever I get a stupid bloody hire car from Subaru, which has been a lot lately. I always change the radio station to Triple Z, and I feel like... How dare it not be automatically set? I feel like everyone's radio here in Brisbane should be permanently set on 4ZZZ. And if it's not, you're a class traitor. That's my opinion on it. On that note, Mum's picked a really great song, one of my absolute favourites. This is The Saints with their classic Know Your Product. Enjoy.
1: Turn it up.

there with a track called Promise Ring, which came off Luminol back in 2019, I want to say. Before that, we had Grouper with Six and Waste, God Left This Place Long Ago. Tricky with Mellow, because Tricky has announced a new North American tour, first one in a long, long time. And I've been really enjoying some kind of trip-hop, dubby kind of dark wave stuff lately, and Tricky's been on the playlist quite a bit, so I thought I'd give that a spin tonight. We had The Saints at the top with Know Your Product, a really special one chosen by my mum, who's in the studio with me this evening as I wrap up Batcave. I've mentioned a couple times tonight, this is my second last show. Join me next week, Tuesday, 7 to 8, as per usual, here in Studio One for the last Batcave ever? Question mark? Still don't know. We'll find out. Join me. I'll be at the beautiful Suckham Lounge at the Junk Bar on Saturday to enjoy a show. We've got Naki Soul, AD Heaven, and new band Bon Pour Brula, which I'm really excited to see. Bunch of friends playing. So we'll finish with a Naki Soul song tonight. This is their cover of Doggy Heaven's After Dark. And until next week, stay kind to yourself and to others. Stay spooky and stay tuned to 4ZZZ, of course.

0: the very best in New Zealand music since 1983. 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

0: How you doing? I haven't seen you for... How you doing? I haven't seen you for... How you doing? I haven't seen you for...
1: Yeah, that's quite a while, isn't it?
0: Yeah, so what are you up to these days?
1: Oh, keeping busy. How about you?
0: Oh, you know. So, where are you living anyway?
1: Well, you'd hardly call it living. I've lost my job. I'm having quite a few emotional problems.
0: Well, Hamilton? Wellington? Palmerston North?
1: Greyland.
0: It's nice out there, eh?
1: Yeah.
0: Oh, how you doing?

0: How you doing? I haven't seen you for...
1: Yeah, well, it's quite a while, isn't it?
0: I suppose you're married with a family and everything by now, eh?
1: Oh, no, no way. Not me.
2: Still, only a matter of time, eh?
1: Nah.
0: Yeah, eh?
1: Nah.
0: Yeah,
1: eh?
0: Nah.
1: Yeah,
0: eh?
3: Oh, how you doing? I haven't seen you for all. How you doing? I haven't seen you for all. How you doing? I haven't seen you for all.

0: Good on you. How you doing?
1: I'm doing well. How are you doing?
0: I'm doing good. Listener, how you doing? Oh, thanks. No, no, good, good listener. Well done. Big thank you to DJ Doom and Baby Bat. And how sad it's their penultimate day. Look, she didn't want to say anything, but the real reason they're moving on is because Baby Bat's getting older and Toddler Bat doesn't have the same ring to it. So that's, look, you got to move on, forward. But nah, fantastic. DJ Doom is basically, we were just talking before. We probably both started our respective shows, me on here and her and there, about the same time. There you go. We've been DJ buddies.
1: And happy birthday to you, too.
0: Oh, thank you very much.
1: See, I put one up on the... You're very popular on their Facebook page, Bernie.
0: Oh, wasn't I?
1: Yeah. They loved you.
0: Tell you what, though.
1: And we're not going to tell you how old he is.
0: I went to the Broadbeach Blues Festival, so no doubt if Jules is in, he'll have a discussion about that. Why isn't that working? I'm a bit tired. I must admit,
1: it's
0: really hit me today. Because up every night and everything. But it was great. The weather was a poo, no doubt about it. Yeah. The Thursday, Friday, Saturday wasn't too bad. Then Saturday evening started raining. And Sunday it pretty well rained the whole bloody day. And then the real heavy showers yesterday. I drove home on the highway in that shit.
1: No.
0: So, yeah, but it was, look, the grounds weren't as soggy as they have been in previous years. They did good work there. They put lots of sand down to try and soak it up and everything. So it wasn't too bad. But, look, I spent most of the time at the outdoor stages, and when it rained, I went into an indoor stage, and mainly at night. But most of the days it was pretty good. You get a little shower, and that's right. Just put your brolly up and it passed.

0: You know, it was only a couple of minutes, but by Sunday it was real sit and rain. And those people that actually forked out for the paid tickets down at the beach for the Teskey Brothers and all of that, I feel sorry for them because that was all outdoors and it was pouring by then. It was raining quite heavy, but I stuck to the inside pubs. Because that's the thing, is the inside venues really start later, so because they are pubs. So it was good that mainly during the day it was
1: so you could have a sleeper.
0: Yeah, well, it didn't start to 10, mate, so, yeah. When the bass drum started doing sound check, that's what woke me up.
1: Yeah.
0: And I tell you, there ain't no sleeping in.
1: No.
0: Boom, boom, boom.
1: Yeah,
0: but anyway. That was the blues, but the other thing that happened on the weekend was Split Ends played at the Swamp. At Brisbane. So we're going to have a bit of a Split Ends night tonight. I'll play a good half dozen tracks off their greatest hits. Apparently the crowd was only about 5,000 to 7,000, so it wasn't a big crowd in there. I know people at BCEC, and they gave me the lowdown because I was down celebrating my birthday. And you know, basically, look, that show was shoved in at the last minute because of the Byron Bay Blues Fest collapsing.
1: Yeah,
0: but a lot of their audience had already paid money for that and probably didn't want to fork out again. So the crowd was not as big as it was in some of the other places around Australia. And they're still touring, still playing, still trying to get them to do an interview, but they're pretty busy. They may even do an interview for us when it's all over, but we'll see how we go. But we're going to play lots of their songs tonight, so that hopefully will get them in the mood to talk to us and see how they're going. Other than that, on tonight, got quite a bit of new stuff.
1: Yeah, and we got quite a bit of news coming up too. So, I have managed to secure a few interviews. So we've got Samantha Josephine tonight. Yep. Now, we haven't spoken to her since 2022.
0: What time is she calling in?
1: 8:15 I'll be calling her.
0: Fantastic, because I just happen to have two of her songs lined up ready to go.
1: And then we go, and then next week we got Evie Bamford, who we've never spoken to before.
0: Mm-hmm.
1: And then the 9th of July we got Just Jamie, who we haven't spoken to. Mm-hmm. And I'm hoping to get a couple of others yet to be announced through June, so should be pretty good. So we're going to be pretty busy, and these are all new bands too.
0: Fantastic. Yeah,
1: new folks that we don't know a lot about,
0: which is great. I love, and that brings nicely back to like festivals. What I love is finding new bands.
1: Things well, there's also of. the Dow Festival. They've got the Darts coming.
0: Yep, Darts, great.
1: Yeah, Darts coming for that one. And also to the... there's also Bullet Belt as well. So that's going to be later on. Dow Kiwi Darts and Bullet Belt. So that's going to be later on in the... so we're hoping to interview them. And starting in June, Bernie and I have another surprise that we're not going to tell people about, but it's going to be a big one, isn't it, Bernie?
0: It is. In fact, it's pretty unique, and it's going to be a one-off.
1: A one-off fundraiser for Triple Z and a one-off for all of you people who enjoy New Zealand music.
0: So, absolutely. Yeah. No, you will be excited, listeners. You will be excited when you find out.
1: Very, very excited indeed.
0: But having said that, it will only be open to subscribers.
1: Yes, it has to be.
0: Right. So I would say get your subscriptions in before we announce the competition so you can enter. And you will have to be a financial subscriber. That means you actually have to be in this financial year. But you know what? Here's the thing, right?
1: Yeah.
0: In the financial year's coming up too, you might get a tax return, which could pay for your subscription.
1: That's right.
0: And if you donate on top of your subscription...
1: It's tax deductible.
0: So the subscription isn't, but any other extra you add in there as a donation certainly is.
1: Yep.
0: Yep. So there you go.
1: Tax deductible.
0: Exactly.
1: Yeah, so if you gave us $30, that would be $30 you could tax deduct. Or if you gave us $50, it'd be $50 you could tax deduct.
0: Exactly.
1: Or what about this? $100 and you could tax deduct 100 big ones.
0: Or 180.
1: Yeah, 180.
0: Yeah, whatever. 10,000. If you want to donate a 10,000, no, I think that goes over. That goes over the threshold. I think.
1: I
0: went too far.
1: Yeah. Okay.
0: All right.
1: Now, yeah. So we're going to hopefully come back with Samantha Josephine in a minute.
0: Yep. All right. In the meantime, we're going to play some new stuff. There's been quite a new stuff came in the last week.
1: Yeah.
0: First one up is called The Sour. Now they're from Auckland.
1: Yeah.
0: They're a four piece, all chicks. They are badass wahini, as they put in this spiel.
1: Badass wahini,
0: Badass wahini. Bonded by a sheer love of grunge, punk, and all things loud and heavy. They bring together decades of collective experience from the country's most beloved underground and alternative acts.
1: Wow.
0: Made up of Lani Perkis on bass and vocals. She's formerly in Foamy Ed, Elemental P, and Delete Delete. And was an ISC finalist and semi-finalist. Jessie Booth on guitar and vocals. She's also played in Echo Park, Elemento P, Salem Cullum, Valentine Stakes. And Jana T. Nahau Owen is on drums and vocals. And she's known for her work with Carney's Padded Cell, Invisible Threads, Som and Bob.
1: Yeah.
0: And Tam Matchett on guitar and vocals, who also performs with the Demons of Noon, alongside various opera and theatrical projects. So I'm quite looking forward to this one. It's off an EP called Daughters, and this song is called Hex. This is The Sour, and you're listening to The New Zealand Show on 4ZZZ.
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Thank you.

0: There we go. That's Samantha Josephine there. How to Be in Love. That's a new one. Hot off the press, and even hotter off the press, well, on the phone anyway, is the very Samantha Josephine herself. How
1: good evening. How are you?
2: Hello.
1: Hello. Now, I'd like to say in advance, thanks very much for this interview tonight, because you are feeling a bit under the weather. So, you know, thanks a lot for coming out of your bed and actually speaking to us. So that's good.
0: Yeah. Have you had a hot toddy?
1: Yeah.
2: I've got one. Well, I cancelled everything else in my life, but I'm here with you guys.
0: Well, yeah, you're getting priorities right, but I feel quite privileged. Thank you. All right, so that was How to Be in Love, and that's your new one. So you want to speak to us of that song and how it came about?
1: So your song's now getting a bit longer, is that, you know?
2: Well, some of them are a bit longer, I have noticed. And then, well, there's one that I've been, you know, the next one that I'm releasing is another 2-minute song, like.
1: Yeah.
2: But and then another one's like 5 minutes. I don't know. It's, maybe they are getting longer. Maybe I feel like I'm always changing, so, as we all are, and maybe more uninhibited with my expression, and I noticed that as well. I've noticed some longer songs, and I was like, that's weird, but okay.
1: So what do you think, so... Give us a brief rundown. I think the last time we spoke was 2023.
0: Hmm.
1: What have you been doing? Are your Facebook performances really going off still, or?
2: So I've been creating, just like focusing on the creation side. And more starting to focus on the video side as well, not just doing performances, but being more creative with the videos.
1: Wow.
2: I don't know if you would have... I sort of pulled away for a bit from doing stuff online to reorient and connect to other instruments and exploring abstract video and bringing that into the music videos.
1: Okay. So what what other instruments have you kind of connected with?
2: Well, like in that song is the drums and the piano, and in the next song is bass and sort of like synth, and I'm doing the drums as well.
0: So you're playing all of the instruments?
2: Yeah, so I did all the instruments in that track that you just listened to.
1: And you used to have someone helping you out with drumming. Are they still doing that, or you're sort of doing the whole...
2: I'm the drummer now.
1: you're a one-woman band.
2: Yeah, I've got a drum kit in my apartment. It's an electric one, but...
0: I was going to say, the neighbours will love you.
1: Yeah. Can you imagine banging on the wall? Hey, shut up!
2: I'm really good at knowing when people aren't around and choosing my time wisely.
1: Good.
2: I hate it when people can hear me. I hate that.
0: Sorry. Which is ironic for someone who's a broadcaster and creates music for an audience.
1: Yeah, yeah.
2: Yeah, I know. That's something that's why I don't perform. I can't handle it. Took me a little bit to accept that. I think in the last interviews I like kind of still pretended that I might be doing that, but
1: yeah. Yeah, you did. Well, that kind of makes where you're coming from a bit unique, doesn't it? You know, like, that's your unique... That's that you're doing something that nobody else is really doing, you know, because you're not performing. So, you know.
2: It's
1: a good selling point.
2: It's felt like harder to accept it at first, but then I think in the last 6 months or so, I just understood it more than that. I was okay with that, and that I really just love the creation side.
1: Yeah.
2: And I did a live to air in 2021, and like after that I couldn't touch my guitar for 8 months. Like I was my really? Nervous system just if that literally happened, it was like too stressful for me. And Jen Hilrigo from Songbroker.
1: Yeah, Jen Hilrigo, Songbroker,
2: wanted me to open for her at this venue where I live, and it's really big, like it's huge, and she didn't know I didn't perform, but she's my publisher, and I nearly did, but then I eventually...
1: She's a lovely lady, Jen.
2: I had to, like, come clean with her, and I was like, I can't handle this. I can't do it. I'm really... But she was really good about it.
1: Yeah, she is. She's a great lady.
0: You know...
2: Yeah, they were, like, gonna do a special sound check for me and let me just come in and try, and they were gonna be really accommodating, but I guess we just are what we are, and we don't have to be...
1: No.
2: What we think... Like, no, I don't have to be what we think a musician is. I can just be...
1: No.
0: That's right, you're going to sing to your own tune, as it were.
1: Yeah, correct. And you know, the unique part about what you do is that we're pretty supportive of playing you anyway, so you don't have to do any live performances. It's just what you've turned out and sent to us, you know? Because we're purely a non-visual act here.
0: That's right.
2: I was very surprised at the relative stress, because usually before an interview my stress level is a lot higher, but this evening I was like totally on other subjects, you know, just I was surprised. I was like, oh, it's just because I must trust you guys.
1: Well, we've spoken a few times, so,
0: and,
1: you know.
0: And look at our faces. We're so trustworthy.
1: Yeah.
0: That's why we're on the radio.
1: Yeah. Look at our trustworthy faces.
0: No, well, that's lovely that you are comfortable with us. And
1: yeah.
0: I appreciate that. And, it's good to know that we can converse without you getting too agitated and stuff.
2: Yeah.
1: Just briefly, for those people who haven't heard of you, we came across you... When I think it was 2020, wasn't it? 2021?
0: Yeah, it was sort of COVID-ish.
1: Yeah, COVID-ish.
0: Yeah, we were all locked away.
1: And when we had the top, it wouldn't have been 21 because it would have been the top 100 on New Year's Day 2021.
0: Yep.
1: Right?
2: Wait, no, that was like... That would have been...
1: You came about number 5 on the top 100, which is amazing.
2: It was number 7, and it was the song Feel the Hate, and I think I only released that song in 2022.
0: Yeah, I think it was 22 because we had the Hot 100 plan at the Trifford.
1: Yeah.
0: And before that, there was no going anywhere.
1: Yeah.
0: Yeah, so that party was going off. That you're quite correct.
1: You're quite correct. There you go. You've got better.
2: I think I'd, like, pushed it to my followers online. I didn't really think anything would...
0: You proved it, though, the power of good marketing through social media.
1: Yeah.
0: And we've been trying to tell... we've told so many other... so many other artists, and we've said, you know, we got this competition. You get out there and put it to all your people and get them to vote, because your fan base is obviously quite loyal, and they actually did vote for it, and it showed because you got so high.
2: It was, it was fun, like, and I remember I had just like gone through this very rough breakup, and then there was all this fun of the doing well on that thing, and you guys were so excited about it.
1: Yeah.
2: It was, yeah. Well, and that song, you know, because of getting on that list, it's done well, and, you know, like, done better on YouTube and on Spotify and all that sort of stuff. It had this overflow effect of that.
1: And one of the best things we do here is, you see, we can play artists like yourself who probably... Are you getting any airplay in New Zealand on like, the independent radio stations or not?
2: I am now, like, so for the last maybe 3 weeks I've been... I was on the official New Zealand charts, like...
1: Wow. Fantastic. Let's
2: for this song you just played.
0: Yeah, you're for How to Be in Love.
1: Like, yeah.
2: I've been, I think RNZ was playing me a bit. I was like, why am I getting all this royalty payment? This is weird. And I didn't, like, no one told me that I was getting played. And so I found out after getting the royalty statements that they were playing my songs. But they are playing them more now. And I've been the last month in the charts, I think, or 3 weeks.
0: Oh, fantastic.
1: That's fantastic. I know. Your first thought would, why am I getting these royalty payments? Someone at 4ZZZ must be playing me.
0: So when you get your real point, they do actually have a statement saying where it's been played and when the little two cents per play is coming from.
2: Yeah, they'll say, like, what sort. It's separate between New Zealand and Australia.
0: Yeah, yeah.
2: I do get the money from you guys playing it too, and from New Zealand.
1: Good.
0: Good, good. Because we have to type everything into the app site, so or the AMRAP site. So it's good to know that our keyboard striking is actually manifesting itself into cold cash.
1: Yeah, we can't make any mistakes.
2: It's coming to me. Thank you. I appreciate it.
0: And Lindsay can only type with two fingers. Yeah, it takes them forever. So. Yeah. You know, so if it comes across as being Sam Joe, that's why.
1: Yeah, yeah. And yeah, sometimes I have to take my shoes and socks off and do it with my toes. Yeah.
0: Right. Anyway, How to Be in Love. How did you come across that? Was that so was that out of your diaries or what's the story?
2: You know, I think you know how I write. How I do stream of consciousness.
0: Yep.
1: Yeah.
0: I know, but there might be a listener who's never heard of you before, so.
2: Right, true. Whatever I was processing mentally. Oh, my cat wants me to open the window, but she'll be right. When I feel like a song is coming, I will just go to my setup and set up to record, and then I will just play, and I will detach my conscious thinking from the words I'm saying, so I don't know what I'm saying, and I'll just like do the vocal sort of unconsciously and I'll play an instrument and I'll just record that, and that take, that go is the song. I don't redo anything. Just do that. And then I go in and I'll add, like, I added piano and drums and mix it, master it, and it just, that's the part that takes a bit longer. But,
0: yep.
2: And then afterwards I go and, like, listen to the song and, like, try to understand the lyrics. And it felt like when I looked at the words, I thought, this feels like describing it's sort of like a conversation with myself about how the child in me who grew up and learned the concept of love through living is where this me who's trying to love right now is expressing from, and it doesn't really know what it's doing very well. Like and that can be a little frustrating at times. And I in the song, that's kind of what I was expressing, and I used the video to I did a very sort of abstract concept with the video, going through different layers of it centers around me looking at a picture, and then sort of you sort of go into the picture, and it's a lot of different imagery to express the sort of confusion of the child, and the and I have sort of like red paint on me for the scars of life, blah blah blah.
1: Just go back there for a minute. Did you actually put red paint on yourself for the video?
2: I did, yes.
1: Wow.
2: You
1: just sort of like, what did you do? Just pour a can on yourself or something?
2: I knew I had a bunch of random ideas, and I went down to this little beach on the property, and I had this box of all this stuff that I thought I might do the video with, and in there was the paint, and I was like, oh, I think I need the paint on my face, and then I just put the paint on my face and start putting black on.
1: That's really creative, man. That's amazing.
3: So when you do the videos, do you have other people videoing, or do you sort of set up a tripod and stand in front of it?
2: Yeah, I set it up myself. It's all very similar to the stream of consciousness, I suppose. I just like to follow the trails of ideas, and like, maybe you get the first idea, you follow that, and you know what's like, okay, that feels a little bit wrong, but now I have another idea, and I'll go to that and just keep going around until it feels finished.
3: Yeah, right.
1: I think the only other artist in New Zealand that's done what you do, like plays all the instruments himself, would have to be Chris Knox. Right, his solo performances.
2: Is that the Clean? Wait.
3: Yeah, but he's a flying nun dude. Yeah, he was in Tall Dwarfs and Toy Love and all that thing.
1: His solo performances were, because he had a stroke a few years ago, so he's not really performing anymore. But when he was performing, he would stand on just him, and he'd do he'd have the drums, which was actually like a kind of a beat machine. So he'd have the drums, and he'd be putting everything in and singing.
3: Yeah, it's like a MIDI system.
1: It was amazing. And then when he was in Toy Love, he used to wander around the place, you know, and if people were disinterested in what they're doing, he used to, like, pour paint over himself and do stuff like that. So he's a pretty amazing...
3: There you go, see, the paint reference has come back. It's
1: So...
3: the new generation of paint coverer.
2: That's me.
1: So you're a bit like... That's what really makes your story amazing, because and a point of difference in New Zealand music, because you're like a kind of a female Chris Knox, you know, like he didn't give a bugger really what people thought, did he?
3: No, that's right. Like I said, he sang to his own tune, or, you know, walked his own trail, or whatever it was. Are you still in Christchurch?
2: Yeah.
3: Yeah. Move on.
1: Bernie's from Christchurch.
3: Yeah, because when you said you went down the beach, I'm going, where was that? Was that Wood End or in Brighton?
2: Redcliffs.
3: Yeah. All right.
2: On the estuary, I've been living on this property that's it's like this weird apartment block that's on the water, surrounded by fancy houses.
3: Yeah.
2: But they haven't managed to sell this, so like it's this rundown apartment block that I'm really lucky to live in, that I just kept living in.
3: And
2: it's right on the water, like we have a beach on the property. It's
3: and that area got pretty heavily wrecked with the earthquake. So yeah, it's lucky it's still standing. But it must have been built with better standards.
2: The apartment block that was in front of this one did fall down, and it's buried in the ground. So it's kind of like a landfill, which makes why the rich people can't build their mansion on it yet. It is lucky that this one's standing.
3: I was there in February when I went back over. I had a mate of mine lived just above Shag Rock. And it was the house was amazing. Sort of had battlement fences around it, and it was up on the cliff. And yeah, unfortunately, that whole it was such an amazing building. And the whole lot just gone. Shame, but anyway, there's so much of Christchurch. Unfortunately, that happened too. And
2: it's kind of scary, like if you think about it too much, because it's just like, what if
3: it's traumatic.
2: Happens again, but you can't do anything about it, so.
3: No, but I mean, it's usually 100 years between each one, so hopefully we're safe. But
1: well, you know, I spent, before I came to Australia, you used to live in Auckland, and the story was that, you know, the volcanoes that surround Auckland are dormant. They're not, so some of them could just blow up one day and the entirety of Auckland could disappear.
2: Really?
1: Yeah. So you've got Rangitoto, which is still active. You've got, you know, like there's Mount Eden, there's Mount Albert. And it's like a ring of these volcanic.
3: Well, Taupo is a super volcano. They reckon that they're never actually extinct, but they just lay for a long time, sometimes millions of years. Hey, I'll tell you what, though. Christchurch is looking pretty good now.
2: It is?
3: Yeah.
2: It's just gotten more and more interesting. They've built so many. It's this city centre looks.
3: It looks fantastic. And it's coming.
2: Brand new and.
3: Yep. Coming alive, lots of little bars, lots of cafes and restaurants and things like that, and the new big stadium that's just opened up there.
2: It's huge,
3: Isn't it? You go up there to the hill, up on the Port Hills, you know, sign of the Takahi or whatever, and that stadium just dominates the whole landscape below you.
2: It's gigantic. It feels like they built a new city, kind of. There's just so many new things.
3: They weren't looking for a nickname for that stadium. We should come up with one, because, you know, like the Wellington one, they call it the Caketon. And and at Dunedin, they have another one. I think they just call it the Fortress or something. But we have to come up with a name for the new Christchurch Stadium.
1: I'm sure.
2: It should probably be to do with how you visually described how it stands out, because it does stand out so much along when you look down, when everything's flat around it. And
3: do you reckon we call it the Pimple?
2: I was thinking that, but I didn't want to say it.
1: No, that's all right. You can say whatever you like, you know. Right. So, it's great. Have we got another
3: song? Yeah, My Antichamber. Are we going to have a rundown of that one?
1: My Antichamber, yeah.
3: That's a new one that's just... Is that released yet, or is it...
2: That one's released. I just do piano and drums on that one. It's kind of a raw one, but yeah.
3: I
1: think the big one on your last interview was you're about to release an album. You sent us the album. I think we played just about everything off it. And that was quite amazing. And it's like your style's kind of progressed, which is really good. So yeah, it's sounding really good, you know.
2: Thank you. It's going to continue to change. The next song will be very different from the last.
1: But all right. Yes. Well, so this is called what?
2: My Antichamber. Yeah. And for the video, I wore I walked around in the dark in a field with and did other things, but I had a Michelangelo mask from my Ninja Turtles.
3: Yeah.
2: And Yeah, I was like, if anyone sees me, they're going to be scared of me. I won't be scared of them. I had like a black hoodie on and everything, and I did like it's kind of the representation of this sort of, because the emotion in the song is like kind of desperate, but it's also a forbidden self, like an emotion that I don't allow. And so the creature is like a representation of this forbidden emotion that's like anyway, that's really? The song. So my antechamber is a waiting room. That's another word for waiting room. Yep. So the animal is in a waiting room.
3: Oh, fantastic. Yeah. All right, well,
1: excellent.
3: Let's listen to it now.
1: Well, let's listen to it.
3: This is My Antechamber by Samantha Josephine on the New Zealand Show.
1: Yes.

0: Yeah, that was my Antechamber by Samantha Josephine. He's on the line with us again. Yeah. And what were you saying just then about the...
1: So you're saying for your next video you're going to wear different outfits?
2: The next video is like... It's because it is a shorter song, probably just like that one that just played. I'm doing more of a performance style, but it's like a band, but myself. But so the bass player is wearing the Ninja Turtle mask and a sort of black outfit. And I have some aviation goggles and sort of this weird hat maybe for the drummer. I'm not sure what the keyboard player is wearing, but the song is quite, it's a bit more energetic, I suppose, like a different energy. Then it's called Hell Play.
3: Yeah.
2: But I can't, you know, like, I can't say anything because I can't describe the sound. I won't let myself, so. But I'm excited about the video. I'm busy making that now, and I've much got the song mastered.
0: So you are still, you know, like, in the video doing all the instruments as well, but with different Ninja Turtle masks?
2: Yeah. Okay. I wanted to make this one more of

0: Well, I love how it feels to explore abstract ideas in your mind and then make them come to life in these different layers. You have the sound and the visual, and then you also do like the color grading of the video, which adds to the experience as well. It's a very nice feeling in your head. It's like a very interesting, satisfying feeling to explore abstract concepts and create them for other people to experience.
1: And of course, having a video, you got half a chance of getting played on TV.
2: Yeah.
1: So I'm ready to roll.
2: That would have been something in the early days. You could have probably done and got it on Radio Pictures.
1: Radio Pictures, that's right. Yeah, I don't know. Is there any music shows on New
2: any
1: Zealand television?
2: Any music shows on New Zealand TV?
0: Juice TV, I think, is... I think that's what it's called.
1: That's like a channel, though, is it? Or a show, just a show.
0: It's a channel.
1: Yeah.
0: I don't know a lot about it, but I did see that you can submit music videos there, which I thought, like, maybe when I feel like I have one that...
1: Yeah, I'd be doing it.
2: Yeah.
0: Is okay enough. I could try submit it, but I don't know, like, I don't feel like I belong there, so...
2: Well, look, congratulations on the airplay you got for Radio New Zealand.
1: Yeah,
2: I mean, that's just amazing.
1: Certainly do deserve to be there. I don't agree with that. I mean, look at, you know, when The Clean come out with Tally Ho, right, and they were nothing like what commercial radio had been and TV had been broadcasting. And then, you know, they ignited a whole music movement. So, yeah, I know. I reckon you should. That's my two cents worth. You heard it here.
2: Yeah. You're very much doing what the early 1980s, late 70s,
1: Flying
2: Nun bands are doing.
1: Doing your own thing. No, it's mighty.
2: You know?
1: Yeah, rather than trying to conform to some prefabbed, bloody pseudo music. I don't know. Yeah, no, doing your own
2: thing. And that's what I find with a lot of New Zealand music, that it's trying to fit into a formula.
1: Yeah.
2: You know, like... We've got a lot of, and it's not taking away from their talent at all, but we've got a lot of really interesting new artists, but after a while, each song sounds the same.
1: Yeah, and look at the same, it's guilty here in Australia too. Yeah. They actually call it the Triple J sound, I swore everyone, but, you know, it was in a derogatory way. No. Because the bands just know that if they have that certain sound, they'll get their play.
2: Yeah.
1: You know, and that defeats the purpose of art.
2: Yeah. And a whole lot of people like you, you know, you'll fit in anywhere because you're actually an artist rather than a, you know, simply a musician or simply a videographer.
1: Someone chasing fame.
2: Yeah. So good on you.
0: It's reminding me of that... Have you seen that movie, Bohemian Rhapsody?
2: Yeah.
0: There's the scene where they are talking to the producer and they're presenting this album they've made that is, they went into that sort of orchestral sort of direction and the guy didn't want to put the 6-minute song... as the single, and
2: that's right.
0: And they defiantly marched out and did it themselves. But he was referencing, this is not how it's done. It's like this is, there's a formula. Mm-hmm. You do it like this. And
1: well, I've always found people in the music industry don't really know the music industry. And Frank Zappa's another good one for explaining it well. And he's the same. You know, he said like, these people who think they know the music and what sells don't know anything, because it's when something unique comes out, they poo-poo it, and that's the stuff that can do really well. And it comes through with so many different artists that where that happens. So, you know, what do they know? These guys are just suits.
2: I mean, the funniest thing about Queen, when they bought that album out, right, as you're talking about Bohemian Rhapsody, I mean, everybody, no one would play it because Bohemian Rhapsody...

0: was like, it was like three songs in one, and it was really long, and no one wanted to play it until after.
1: It was Kenny Everett that started playing it.
0: And then, you know, in the later 70s, after the, because it came out about 75, I think, that, the Queen album.
1: Yep.
0: And then after, you know, after that, stations started playing Bohemian Rhapsody, the whole thing. Right? So it was like, it kind of caught up with...
1: Yeah, but the whole point was that, like, no one would play it until it took, you know, other DJs, and they had the confidence of their own product, and that's what we're talking about. You know, you should have confidence in your own product and bugger everyone else and what they think, because there's a wider audience out there who will love it and lap it up.
0: And, you know, our audience really loves your stuff anyway, so, you know, it's great.
2: That's really nice to hear. Thank you.
1: Yeah. Hey, like,
2: I had one question come up while you were talking. In my mind, I was like, do you have a bias against longer songs when you go to plug things in your playlist?
1: No, don't care. So we play songs that, like, that last one was only a minute 50. We've got some others that are, like, you know, 1 minute. Especially, like, a lot of the songs that get played on the station are punk songs, and they are notorious for being short. The only time we play long songs is when we need to go to the toilet. So it's always good to have...
2: What about other hosts is on hall and, like, in the radio community? Do you know if...
0: On this station, probably, I don't think there is any bias towards longer... No.
1: Commercial radio stations do. They like the
0: commercial radio does, but
1: 3 minute songs. But
0: we're not there.
1: No. And I say, you know, like, and the station plays predominantly alternative music, and there's a lot of short music involved in that.
0: Yeah, and the thing is that you're never going to be played on commercial radio because it doesn't fit that.
1: Unless you become famous.
0: Yeah. Unless you become famous. You know.
1: It's just, you go, how can I come up with
2: that? They only play the same things over and over again.
0: Yeah,
1: that's
0: correct,
1: right.
0: Correct.
1: And it's not until, you know, something get picked up overseas and all of a sudden it's getting played over there, and then we go,
0: Look, if you want to apply for funding, for example, you're ahead of the eight ball because you can go to... you know, apply for the funding. So I've been interviewed 3 times on an Australian radio station, and I'm being played. No. I mean, this is the way
2: it sounds fancy when you're over here.
0: It does sound fancy because Australia's overseas.
2: Yeah.
0: You know.
1: That's right.
2: Yeah.
1: Oh, there you go.
2: Like, pay attention.
0: Yeah. And so, you know, it kind of gives you a bit of kudos. Even though, you know, you may not have, sometimes may not have the confidence feeling that you fit into an area, it actually gives you kudos because you're going, well, you know, God, we better fund this woman because we haven't quite got anything, you know. You're very unique within that musical space, so...
1: You know, Australia's listening. Geez, maybe we're missing something.
0: Maybe we're missing it. I mean, it's not right, I understand that, but, you know, hell, you got to take every advantage you can get, you know?
1: Yeah. Just don't tell them it's a New Zealand show.
2: There was a couple of times where I've been labelled as Australian by overseas... I don't remember what media thing it was, just something.
1: Yeah, they always confuse us overseas, right? So, as soon as you get past bloody Bali, they don't.
0: Yeah, it's like if it was American, it'd be, wow, you know, there's a bridge between Australia and New Zealand.
1: Yeah, you know? I mean, so many people, they think New Zealand is just another state. So.
0: Yeah, they think New Zealand's a state of Australia, you know.
1: So, no, it's a state of mind.
0: Yeah, like it's...
2: Some of the politicians would probably try and make that happen.
1: Of course they are. There are some idiots, aren't they?
2: Been seeing people talk about that. All sorts of weird stuff.
0: Oh, look, they've been talking about that
1: for
0: years.
1: Yeah.
0: 44 years, somebody will come out, some politician will come out and say, it's like, you know, those people saying the South Island should break away and become independent.
1: But it's just bait, you see, because they come out with these stadiums, these statements, and it's just to get people talking about them.
0: It's like,
2: right. It's that tactic of saying something that's kind of
1: controversial. And get people to pick sides and partisan.
0: I mean, there was a Facebook group during COVID called the South Island Independence Movement.
1: Yeah.
0: Independent from where?
1: No, well, they used to do that way back when I was living in Christchurch on 3ZM, and they had, you know, they're going to cut the cable.
0: Yeah. Cut the power cable. You know, that was it. Or if you are a Jaffa, i.e., an Aucklander, right? Okay. Those Jaffas, they just. Last time I was in New Zealand, 2008, I remember.
2: Oh, man, a lot of people don't still say that.
0: Yeah, yeah.
2: But carry on.
0: But I was in Christchurch, I was putting fuel in my car, in the hire car I had, and this service station owner was going, "We're only paying extra taxes because of the bloody Jaffas." Auckland takes all our resources, and you know, it was like, you know, I thought, oh, right, okay.
1: Yeah, thanks, mate.
0: Thanks,
2: that's
0: mate.
2: That's embarrassing.
0: Do you take New Zealand dollars? But yeah, it's these guys have been saying this for years. I mean, it's, you know.
1: Hey, look, do you want to quickly do us a quick sting before we go?
0: Yep.
1: Please?
2: Oh, right. I totally forgot about that.
0: Yes.
1: That's right.
2: So just to take the pressure off, I request that I'm allowed to have two goes at least.
0: Yeah.
1: All right. I'll do two and a half. How about that?
2: So it was the listening to the end of John Four's Easy. Right. Okay.
1: Right.
2: All right. I shall give it a go. Hey, it's Samantha's Josephine, and you're listening to the NZ Show on 4ZZZ.
1: Perfect.
0: Perfect.
1: You don't even need a second go.
0: See,
1: You
0: can if you want.
1: But I thought that was good.
2: I felt like I kind of messed up, but...
1: Well, if you want to do it again, do it.
2: But I suppose we usually analyse ourselves very intensely.
0: If you want to do it again, go right ahead and do it again.
2: Okay. Yes, thank you. Hi, it's Samantha Josephine, and you're listening to the NZ Show on 4ZZZ.
0: That was even better.
1: That was smooth.
2: Brilliant.
0: That was smooth.
1: Yeah, I'm going to put some sort of phasing echo on that.
0: All right. Well, thanks for speaking to us tonight. And yes, Bernie will put a phasing echo on that.
1: No, I won't. I just
0: no, no, you won't.
2: That sounds fun.
1: Okay, Samantha Josephine, thank you very much for talking to us on the New Zealand Show, and we look forward to your new stuff coming out as well and playing everything.
0: And thanks for talking to us, and hope you get better soon.
2: Thank you. Keep doing the great work you do. You're really appreciated in New Zealand. The New Zealand music community is noticing you guys.
1: Oh, fantastic.
0: Thank you.
1: All right, cheerio, okay. Bye.
0: Bye.
2: Thanks.
0: Bye.
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1: 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I'm 9 and I love my mommy. Silver hair and Ritalin. If I'm safe, then love is a spectrum. Sweet like lemon.

0: Celtic Tones of Aldous Harding. That's a new one.
1: Yeah.
0: It's called I Ate the Most.
1: Aldous Harding, she no longer lives in New Zealand either. I think she's back in the UK now.
0: Oh, is she? Oh, well, she's still Kiwi, though. She still gets played.
1: Yeah.
0: Yeah, provided she, you know, slips us a sneaky 50. Now, I better back announce everything because I I've been a bit remiss on that because we had such a good interview with Samantha Josephine. That was excellent, though.
1: That was an excellent interview. Right. She enjoyed it too.
0: Yep. Before Aldous Harding, we had Caleb Northwood, and he was playing Similar Familiar. That's actually quite hard
1: to say. Is that a new one?
0: Yes, that is. Yep. Yeah, these are all new. All new.
1: Oh, wow.
0: A whole lot. Before that was Horizon and Imperial April. I was going to look up these people and I haven't.
1: Imperial April, she's very new.
0: Okay. We had another one by Aldous Harding, which somehow got separated in the playlist, but they were supposed to be together to do a two for Tuesday. Menzies and Crouching. We had that. Oh, Caleb Northwood, sorry, I do know about him. He is from Taranaki. That's
1: okay.
0: Why I knew him, because that's where my brother.
1: Wow, there's a whole lot of stuff coming out. Taranaki,
0: yeah, I know. Man. It's amazing, isn't it? So he's just a singer-songwriter. It's a new one for him, alternative rock. Who do we have? Then we had Menzies, Couching.
1: They good?
0: The two new ones from Samantha Josephine, who played during the interview, How to Be in Love and My Antechamber. Had a new one from Maui Maui called Hey.
1: Hey, that's nice.
0: And another new one from them as well called Maui Maui. Oh, no, it was just their sting. Then we had Ringlets. Hard Evidence.
1: Yep.
0: And
1: they're great.
0: The Avondale Spiders with Road to Ruin. That was a good one.
1: And did you know in our hot boxes also, I think I've played a couple of times, Ready, Set, Her Back. So they were a band that we interviewed, back in 2019 or 2018 or something. They were a Wellington-based two-piece.
0: Yep.
1: And, Heard No More, right?
0: The back. And then we started off with Hex by The Sour.
1: They're great.
0: They do. And I thought I had a thing up, and then I must have got rid of it. But no, it's all good. Avondale Spiders are from Auckland. Imperial April, they're from Christchurch as well. Should ask Samantha if you knew each other. But they began as a way to upcycle songs that didn't quite fit the mould of the Victoria Andy Knopp's electro pop project, The Response. So there you go, it was sort of a side project to The Response. And yeah. And that's pretty much it. So for the rest of the show, we're going to go. I'm not sure how much I can fit in, but we're going to have a little bit of a split end special since they played in our good city on a couple of nights ago. So we're going to do that and see you at the end of the show. So sit back and enjoy. If you don't like split ends, well, maybe you should turn it up a little bit louder and make yourself like them. This is off first one up, first two, in fact, off the Frenzy album. And this is Split Ends on the New Zealand show. And give it a look.

0: Architect. That's it.
1: Yeah, that's brilliant,
0: that song. That's all for tonight, folks. Hope you enjoyed it. Got a message from someone saying that the online thing's not working. I'll try and pass it on. Because all the technicians have gone to technician bed. All right, that's it. Nothing But the Blues is up next. Jules
1: Evie
0: is ready
1: Bamford
0: to go.
1: Evie Bamford up with an interview next week. And
0: who's interview next week?
1: Evie Bamford.
0: There you go. All right, enjoy that. Otherwise, we'll see you all later. Have a good evening and enjoy listening to the Blues.

blues here for that. This is Jules speaking. Welcome to the show. Now, this evening we're having a little, what would you call it, a recap. I look back at the weekend that was, and I'm talking about Blues on Broad Beach on the Gold Coast, which is local as far as I'm concerned, and it's proving to be one of the premier showcases for the blues in Queensland, if not Australia. We might have a special guest who will give us a roving report of what he saw and what he heard. Hopefully he'll be along shortly. But in the meantime, I'm going to start the first half of the show with some excellent Australian blues music. And I'll be playing some tracks of the artists that were playing at Broad Beach, so you can have a taste of what you missed out on if you didn't go, like myself. And for those of you who might be a bit under the weather, you got caught out in the rain, etc., sniffly and, you know, sinusy and all that. Exactly. Snuggle up, have a nice warm beverage, and listen to Nothing But the Blues. And the first track is from GD and the King Brothers.

Yes, that was a track from G.D. and the King Brothers from their new album Chicken Shack Groove, and that was a little instrumental composed by Tiny Grimes called Juicy Fruit. Excellent. A big shout out to the New Zealand show. Thank you, Lindsay and Bernie. Excellent work as always, across music from across the Tasman. Who knows, we might have a New Zealand music festival here in Australia, because there's enough Kiwis here, I think, to support such a thing.

0: And welcome back to Nothing But The Blues. Oh, you're welcome. Three. Yes, exactly. That was Cass Eager, by the way, and preceding her was Brothers, their latest album, their first debut album, Nathan Beretta, Frank Sultana and Dan Sullivan. And before that was Cass Eager. And hello, welcome, Bernie. We've got a special guest.
1: Hello, Bernie Blues.
0: Now, is one moment, please. We've just got to do a technical check here. Make sure that...
2: You put that one on. There we go.
0: Oh, there we go. Oh, technology, I tell you.
2: Showing them the panel. It's Bernie Blues here.
0: Bernie Blues.
2: Not,
0: welcome.
2: Not related to Bernie Keery from the previous show.
0: Oh, no, not that guy.
2: No, he's a dick.
0: So welcome, Bernie, to Nothing But The Blues. And I believe you attended Blues on Broadbeach.
2: This is true. I did indeed. I was there from Thursday. I walked up there about 4 o'clock. Took 2.5 hours to drive from Brisbane to there. It was shocking traffic. Crikey. Just crawled the whole way. But anyway, got there Thursday night, went right through Sunday, came back yesterday.
0: Wow.
2: So it was good. The weather did play a part. Initially, the Thursday, Friday, Saturday was good. Started raining. I mean, there's little showers would come through, but they'd just be small things. Nothing to worry about. Brolly up. But then Saturday started to get a little bit heavier Saturday night, and then Sunday pretty well rained most of the day. So consequently, a lot of the big acts on the big stage didn't get to see. Got myself inside, kept dry, got to see lots of little acts. That's what I like, discovering bands. So, yes, I saw, as I said to you before, Daddy Long Legs. That was a good discovery.
0: Amazing.
2: That was recommended to me by someone in the lift.
0: They're usually the best ones.
2: Exactly right. They were good, and Blue Shaddy were the other one. Saw them at the Broadbeach Hotel last thing, one of the nights, can't remember which one it was, but they were rocking. They were really rocking.
0: Blue Shaddy, right.
2: Yep. Other highlights, Lockie Dooley, fantastic as normal. The Bamboos were great. Who else? Trying to think. Mason Rack Band. Hussey Hicks.
0: Hicks, yeah.
2: Yep. Another favourite of mine. I kind of know them.
0: Jules is cool, isn't she?
2: Oh, yeah. She's what a guitarist. Oh. She's amazing. So underrated, eh?
0: Yeah.
2: And I think because a lot of the time she plays acoustic, but she had the telly going, and she was ripping it.
0: Beautiful.
2: And you can actually see that on YouTube, too, if you sort of Google the Broadbeach Blues Festival. There's actually a video of that. Cool. Mojo Webb.
0: Oh, yes.
2: Always good.
0: Same
2: with Ape Awaken. I think you're lining up him to play. He watched a bit of the jam, but it was raining, so, yeah.
0: That's unfortunate.
2: But look, what a great... I just want to say a big shout-out to the council for putting that on, because it's probably the premier festival now.
0: Mm.
2: All the others have all died off, and it's free.
0: It's free. Awesome, isn't it?
2: Yep.
0: Yeah, it's amazing. Unfortunately, I couldn't make it. Did you happen to catch the Teskey Brothers?
2: I drank your beer for you.
0: Oh, thank you.
2: Yeah, that's okay.
0: I was worried about that, actually.
2: Yeah. No, I didn't, because it was absolutely smashing it down, mate.
0: Yeah, right.
2: Yeah, and I went inside for that one.
0: So was Ian Moss also rained out as well, was he?
2: It was raining, not as bad, but at that time too, because it was my birthday.
0: Oh, so happy birthday.
2: Thank you. At that time when he was on, I was with my daughters doing stuff. So
0: awesome.
2: Didn't see him, but I could hear him. I could hear him, and it sounded pretty good, to be honest.
0: Yeah, he's always good.
2: Yep.
0: And did you happen to catch Mike Elrington?
2: No. When was he playing? Let's see. Because when I look at the schedule, and it reminds me. Oh no! So here we go. He played at the Oracle Boulevard stage. So you know, I didn't actually go to that one. Yeah. Unless he played somewhere else as well. But that would have been the same time as Hussey Hicks.
0: That's the only downside of multiple stages, isn't it?
2: That's right.
0: You want to see them and them.
2: Yep. But they have, like, they've got a big stage at Victoria Park, which is probably the main one, even though the big one down at the beach is bigger, but Victoria Park just goes the whole time.
0: Yeah.
2: Yep. There's another one at Federation Park.
0: Yep.
2: One down there at the beach, as I mentioned. One in the middle of the mall. And and then the other one in the middle of the surf parade or whatever it is. Yep. So there's five outdoor stages, plus the Envy Hotel, the Broad Beach, the Squire, the Soho Club.
0: Oh, yeah.
2: That was my favourite. Yeah. I actually stayed there probably most because it's a nice little small intimate room. And the barman, for some reason, took a shine to me. Every time I looked at them, he grabbed me a beer. So I didn't, and handed it over heads to me at the back. So I was getting served in front of other people. I don't know why.
0: Did you happen to get to Den Divine?
2: No, I didn't. And I was going to, but as I said, a lot of the time it just come down to the weather. And you'd go and look outside and just go, I'll stay here and have another one and see how we go.
0: Unfortunately, that was a big deciding factor for me because I was a little under the weather.
2: You wouldn't have liked it if you would have got crooker.
0: Yeah, I think so.
2: For sure.
0: I thought, no, I'll miss out.
2: I was feeling a little bit under the weather on Sunday morning, but I don't think it was a flu.
0: That's a different kind of thing. Did you happen to see, for example, Emma Donovan?
2: Nope.
0: She's an amazing vocalist. But there were so many, what was it, 40-plus?
2: Oh, there's so many. You cannot see. I mean, look, they do play different times, different stages and stuff, but it's really hard to get to see everyone. But that's a good thing. And as I say, I sometimes go off the flow, and that's how you see. Because if you just go see all those bands you like, you're not learning anything, you know. You're not finding anything new. So I like to go to stuff I've never heard of.
0: And I must admit too, Bernie, that the smaller, intimate clubs I prefer.
2: Yep, yep.
0: Because there's something about playing in the dark.
2: Yeah.
0: I don't want to be dramatic.
2: But I was just saying to Jules before, like the first time I saw Lockie Dooley was at the Broad Beach, and it was at the top of the Envy Hotel on the third story, which is a small stage. The place was absolutely packed. It was really hot and sweaty, and in fact it was foggy. There was so much sweat.
0: Love it.
2: When he sort of pulled his head back, and it was like a shampoo commercial, and all the sweat come off his head and the lights and everything, and the place was just rocking. It was absolutely just moving. And I just went, wow. And that was the first time he'd played there. And I think it was a Thursday night. I think it was the first night, or maybe it was a Friday night. And then he played down on the mall in the big stage back then and became famous after that. But, you know, that was a good example of seeing a good band in a small bar.
0: Yes, exactly. And another point is that if you see one of these bands on the up and coming, they're really playing their hearts out. Because they want to show you what they can do.
2: Exactly, and they're giving it their best.
0: Yeah.
2: But I must say, Lockie Dooley's never toned it down, eh?
0: No,
2: he never rested on his laurels.
0: And I really like what he does with that whammy.
2: The whammy bar on the clavinet? Clavinet, yeah.
0: It's just amazing.
2: Have you ever seen inside? I don't know. Yeah, no. I've got up a bit close, and it's almost like a harpsichord. They are actual strings.
0: Oh, cool.
2: All right, and that's how it whams. It's just like a guitar whammy bar. Mm. So it actually just pulls the strings tighter, exactly like you do on your guitar, and it makes contact with the strings to make the noise. So a bit harpsichord. It doesn't pluck it,
0: no,
2: but it makes a contact.
0: So he would be one of the few keyboard players I know that's got a whammy keyboard.
2: Yep. It's a very rare instrument, and he was saying he didn't use it as much as he normal. It's getting a bit old.
0: Oh.
2: And I think, you know, you just can't get spare parts on that.
0: Didn't want to break it.
2: Yeah. Well, I've seen videos of him repairing it, and it is old. But he still does, but he's doing a lot more on the old Hammond things.
0: That sounds beautiful too. And he's got a very talented brother, hasn't he?
2: He has. He also plays keyboards. Yeah.
0: I
2: saw him play with Deep Purple. At the Caloundra Festival. There's another festival that's died.
0: Yeah.
2: Yeah, no, he played keyboards for, I don't know who it was, Ian Pace or whoever it was, but they were Deep Purple, Builders Deep Purple with him on the keyboard.
0: Well, John Lord used to be the original.
2: That's right, yeah.
0: So maybe he was having an off night, who knows? That's amazing.
2: Yeah.
0: Oh, not many people can say that. Okay, so you saw a bit of 8-Ball.
2: Mm-hmm.
0: I only knew about the jam at the end, but I'm sure he played...
2: I'm sure he did too, but I only saw the jam. I could probably look him up. I'll try to look at the schedule. I've got the app on the phone. Well, here's a whinge, though. There used to be a standalone app that they did every year, and this year they've incorporated it into the Gold Coast app. And so you got to then go into the Gold Coast app, then you got to go to events, then you got to pick.
0: Oh.
2: Every time you open it up, it's like... Oh, so yeah,
0: that's frustrating, isn't
2: no,
0: it?
2: No, I just got the little cardboard card, old school, put it in the pocket.
0: Yeah, old school is good.
2: Yeah.
0: So let's hear a little bit from April, who's very busy at the moment, which is good for him, having returned from the International Blues Challenge. They made the finals.
2: Did he?
0: Yeah.
2: Oh, good. Yeah, because I saw him at Nunda just before he was due to go.
0: Right. Yeah, he's done really well, and he's touring all over the place, and... playing festivals like Broad Beach. So, let's have a little taste of...
2: Awesome.
0: 8-Ball Aiken Swamp Blues 2.
2: All right. And I've got to head off now, so I've got work in the morning.
0: All the best,
2: so
0: mate.
2: We'll do that.
0: Hey, thanks for your report.
2: Yep.
0: We'll catch you next time on the flip side.
2: No worries.
0: Okay. Thanks, Bernie. Bye.
2: Yeah, I've got to get... No worries, mate. But...

0: The Birthday Trip is a wryly satirical new Australian feature in the vein of Joachim Trier and Noah Baumbach, a scathing, sophisticated piece of contemporary cinema that skewers Australia's cultural stagnation. 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
1: 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A big thank you to Bernie from the New Zealand show, our roving reporter at Blues on Broadbeach. And that's the thing, good people. If you don't go, you miss out. And so I can only find out things vicariously through other people. That is better than nothing, I guess. For example, I got a report from the Colonel. That's right, Mark Doherty, the long-term announcer here at 4ZZZ, Nothing But the Blues. He enjoyed Brothers, who I just played earlier, and Horns of Leroy, horn-based, obviously with the name there, trumpets and trombones. Awesome New Orleans vibe there. I'm sorry I missed that. And Sweet Felicia and the Honeytones. Sweet Felicia used to be bass player vocalist in a band called the Delta Rhythm Kings before she moved on to other bands further south. And the little clip I saw had some real swinging rock and blues going on there. Now, we just heard from Mike Elrington with help from a vocalist called June Harrison. She Don't Want Nobody to Love. And that's off his Aftershock album. And Mike played it, I'll call it Bob, Blues on Broadbeach. And before that, a little taste of 8-Ball Aitken, Tremolo Rain. Apparently the All-Star Blues Jam that 8-Ball hosted went off. One clip I did see was he was doing a guitar dueling thing with Stephen Hawke. So that's a couple of things I regret not seeing. And before that was Brothers, Hard Working Woman. Before that, Cass Egan, Ain't No Stopping Me. And, of course, as I mentioned, we opened with instrumental from GD and the King Brothers. And they have been around in different lineups for quite a while, so it's good to see they've released this new album called Chicken Shack Groove. They also feature a vocalist called Jill Buttercup Tweedy. And it's a bit of Australian blues history here with the King Brothers being foundation members of the Four Day Riders, a band active since 1967. Whoa! And G.D., Graham Druce, was in a duo called Doggin' It, and then he was in a band called the 12 Bar Blues. So there we go. A bit of history there for you. And now, another artist I would have liked to have caught up with. And she always puts on a great show, whether she's solo or playing with others. The one and only Minnie Marks.

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Welcome back. You're listening to Nothing But the Blues with Jules, right here in Brisbane, Queensland. Coming at ya! You can always listen back to us on Zed Digital, which comes out early next week after it has been edited and all the errors fixed. Excuse me. And Blair sprinkles the magic 4ZZZ dust. And there it is, ready for you to listen to when you have the time. So, there we go. That was Kevin Borich, Don't Let Go. It's off his Legacy album, which is three CDs. And you've got a Hot, which the CD I played. Then you've got Volume 2, which is Chill. And then Volume 3, which is Live. And if you know any of Kevin's work, that's Mr. Borich to me, you will know that, for example, this particular recording is from 1973 to 1981. So that's three CDs worth, plus he's recorded and released many other albums since. And what I like about if you go and see a solo show of Kevin's is that he usually starts the evening off with some more traditional blues. And he's a real mean slide player and really gets that ye olde blues tone. And then he'll have a break, a quick break, and then comes back with the full band, and usually it's pretty much in the rock blues arena. All very good. And before that, we had a track from the Dillian James Band, You Got Me Thinking, and this is off his Blues Roots and Reggae album. I'm not sure if Dillian was down at Broadbeach, but I suspect he would be, possibly at the jam. And before that, a band that I know was there, Hussey Hicks, Light a Candle. And as Bernie mentioned, Jules is an amazing guitarist. That's Jules Parker. And the vocalist is Lisa Gents. She's amazing too. Both very underrated and worthy of any stage here in Australia or international. Classy stuff. The album is called Swimming in Uncertainty. And before that we had Jimmy Hocking, Everybody's Clown. This is off his Blues Roulette album. In a three-piece

Challenge winner. And they've got that blues harp sound happening. Very good. And it's called the Loft Recordings. That's L-O-F-T, Loft Recordings. And funnily enough, the Loft is Frank Sultana's studio. Nepotism, no! And before that, we had a track from Many Marks, a festival favourite, and one of mine too. And this is off Voodoo and Honey. I was hoping to get some more merch, as they say, but I didn't make it, unfortunately. Who loves your baby? Who loves your baby? Okay. Moving right along. As I mentioned earlier, and a big thank you to Bernie once again for his roving report. I played at the beginning of the show a track from GD and the King Brothers, who sometimes has some vocals from Jill Tweedy. She's got a nickname, Buttercup Tweedy. So let's hear something from them called Hands Off.

There we go. G.D. and the King Brothers featuring Buttercup, Jill Tweedy. Hands off. Okay, time is marching on, so I better do a little local gig guide here. And remember, folks, if you don't go out and support these people, these beautiful blues musicians and other genres, of course, you will miss out, and that will be sad for you and for them. So put down May for next year, and there will be another Blues on Broad Beach and many other festivals about, some up north, some down south, and some out west. So just keep an eye out. And for example, the Royal Malgudna this week, Thursday, we have a jam. That's the 21st of May. And then on the 23rd, a favourite of Blues on Broad Beach, Mark Easton, is on early, 1 p.m. And then another star of Blues on Broad Beach, Sam Buckley Band, 4 p.m. And it features Jez and Casper. That's bass and drums, respectively. You might know them from Blues Arcadia, so that'll be worth catching. Absolutely. And then at the Alligator Club, that's in the Valley, Warner Lane, 21st of May, Thursday, the wonderful Vicks and the Slick Chicks. Okay. New releases. Australian, we have Samuel Buckley, his debut album called Blue Ocean. Hopefully I can get a copy of that soon. And we also have, from last week, another band that was at Blues on Broad Beach, Shotgun Sam and his world-famous blues band, Sure Enough, is the name of the album. And it comes with a debut music video. Wow. Party blues for party people. Mmm. And if you like your blues a bit more on the acoustic-y side, check out Mick Kidd and David Blight. They're from Adelaide, and they've just released album number 4, entitled Borderline Blues. Yeah, they're great players, those two. And also a local band called Blue Persuasion have just put out a 4-track EP. It's called Watch Your Selfie. And you can usually catch them at a Blues Association of Southeast Queensland Blues Jam, which is every Sunday, the last Sunday of every month. And the Morrison Hotel has a blues jam with the Colonel on the first Sunday of the month, and also selected Sundays at the Colmsley Hotel. So just check those venues. And let's see, international releases. We have Chris O'Leary, Blue Collar, and an acoustic album featuring Corey Harris, Alvin Youngblood Hart, and Guy Davis. Ooh, that would be good. Also, the Blues Association of Southeast Queensland, called BASIC or Base Q, has a host band, and this month
It will be Billy Kay's Blues Band. And that's all the news I have, except there have been some another international release from Larkin Poe called Bloom. And Alligator Records artists have received 16 Living Blues Award nominations. So that's nominations from the Living Blues people who are not the Memphis people. And they include Shamikia Copeland, Tommy Castro, Southern Avenue, they get 3 nominations. Ronnie Baker Brooks got 2. Marcia Ball, Rick Estrin, Kid Anderson from the Nightcats, Oscar Wilson from the Cash Box Kings, each receive 1 nomination. And if you want to find out any more, you can go to their website, and the votes must be in by June the 15th, 2026. And a little footnote here, Living Blues was the first USA blues publication back in 1970, started off in Chicago. And then Living Blues was acquired by the University of Mississippi. That's right, folks. You can do a course at the Mississippi University. I think it's part of Southern Culture Studies. The university acquired Living Blues in 1983 and is a recipient of the Blues Foundation Keeping the Blues Alive Award, as too is the Royal Maugunna, the only Australian venue to be given that award, Keeping the Blues Alive Award. Isn't that amazing? Awesome. So, on with the show. Enough talk from me. I've got a request from Ant-Man, but I don't have that with me today, but I will find it for you. Just making myself a note here. So let's sit back and have a little listen to a little of what Lockie Dooley can do with his magic keyboard.

Yes, indeed. The one and only Muddy Waters. I got my mojo working. Woo! That's how it's done, folks. And before that, we had a track from Altered Five Band, Guilty of a Good Time. And unfortunately, the lead singer of this band passed away recently. Mr. Jeff Taylor. Commiserations and condolences to the band and friends and family. I like them a lot. And before that, a listener's request for Stevie Ray Vaughan. I couldn't find the track he wanted, so I played Couldn't Stand the Weather. Same too for Muddy Waters. That was for Ant-Man. Before that, one of my favourites from a few years ago, and still is today, Larkin Poe, Back Down South. They have a new album coming out called Bloom. I wish they would bloom and come over here so we can hear them live. Yeah. And before Larkin Poe, we had the Boneyard Blondes. A new release from them. This track I played was Drinking Man Blues. And the CD is called Standing on the Corner. And we started this set with a classic from Lockie Dooley, Voodoo Child. I wish I was there. If you ever get the chance to catch him live, do so please. It's something you'll never forget. What he can do with his keyboards is just amazing. And now, as I noticed that the clock here is, it's telling me to move along because we've only got time for a few more tracks. So let's have a listen to another Blues on Broadbeach favourite, and mine too, and you can catch him at the Royal Mail Goodna this Friday, Mr. Mark Easton.

Yes, ladies and gentlemen, that of course was Lloyd Spiegel from his Bakehouse Dozen album, Man on Fire. And before that we had a track from Mark Easton of his Dark Blue album, Chasing the Blues Away. And before that, a little bit of Muddy Waters. And before that, Altered Five Band. And before that, Stevie Ray Vaughan, Couldn't Stand the Weather, and Larkin Poe. Now it's come to that magic time again where I have to say farewell. And hope you're all doing well, keeping yourself busy and doing some good things, some good deeds. It's always good to do something good for someone else. It does wonders for your soul. And if you're meant to be practicing your guitar or flute or whatever it is, do it. There's only two types of practice. One is called practice. The other one is not. So take care. Here's a bit of Christina Crofts for you. And we'll see you next week. On the flip side, this is Jules signing off. Bye for now.

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1: 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How can they learn about water safety?
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2: 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I'm Laurie Lawrence. 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

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And as soon as they saw me, they came bounding over.

Now, yesterday morning, I came out into the front yard and the dogs were across the road. 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

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Do it now.

South Africa.

Many of us have disposed of unwanted aquarium plants by throwing them into local waters, flushing them down the toilet, or chucking them in the yard. Did you know these invasive plants infest and clog waterways? Many aquarium plants float on the still or slow-moving water, growing rapidly, doubling in size every 2 to 3 days. They cover the entire water surface with a thick mat of vegetation, impeding the creek's oxygen exchange, making the water unsuitable for fish, as well as providing ideal breeding environment for disease-carrying mozzies. Also be mindful if you toss your ornamental water plants in your yard. They can make their way from storm drains to the creeks. So, what do you do with unwanted aquarium plants? Just toss them into the trash instead. Help prevent the spread of invasive weeds. 4ZZZ cares about our community.

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0: 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We acknowledge that their sovereignty over this land was never ceded,
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0: I'm loose.
1: Oh, yeah, we're getting loose. That track there was a special dedication going out to DJ Oz, my lifesaver this morning. Thank you, mate. What a champion. What an absolute champion. You're listening to 4ZZZ. My name's Daria. This is Unnecessary Knowledge. I am filling in for Brenko this morning. And before the Viagra Boys with Punk Rock Loser, you also heard from Bubblegum Haircut. The track was Bubblegum, and that's from our album of the week this week, Hang Me Up By My Boots. And yeah, they've been like kicking all over the 4ZZZ airwaves with their singles. And yeah, this feature album is a great, you know, punk LP, actually, debut LP. And yeah, absolutely fantastic. So good on your Bubblegum Haircut. I've seen them live once without, play without their, was it their bassist or their guitarist? So it was just like drums, bass and vocals. And they still absolutely smashed it. Like, they just rocked it. It was such a fun gig. So, yeah, check out Bubblegum Haircut if you get a chance. I hope you're having a lovely morning. It's 6:15 in the a.m. Hope you're driving safe and getting up and having a lovely morning. Let's jump into some more recent album of the week tracks. Next up, I'll play a track, Gutted, one of the singles off Peachy's latest debut EP called Body Horror, which was last week's 4ZZZ album of the week. And then I'll play a track from Blue Diner, who had May's first album of the week with their album Disc 2. 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

This is 4ZZZ. My name's Daria, filling in for Branko this morning, and it is 6:32 a.m. on this Wednesday morning. You just heard there a awesome bracket of songs, brand new music, Australian and local tunes. That was Dirty Harry with You, their latest single. That's, I think, their second single that they've released. I'm really looking forward to putting out some more tunes. Very cool. Before that was Gashhound with Weird Boob. And that is a band that is no longer

with us. So that's kind of like a Gash Hound posthumous release, which is always appreciated. We also heard from Baby Chino with Violent Fate, which is a cool one that I'm really getting into. Also Ringlets, very cool NZ band with their latest single Hard Evidence. Maybe another sign of some more new music to come out from them. And up the top was Blue Diner, local artists, with their album of the week a couple of weeks ago, Disc 2. And the track there was Stylus Rider. And up top was Peachy with Gutted. And after that big mouthful of tracks, I just wanted to let everyone know out there that it is National Volunteer Week this week. So if you are a volunteer, thank you for being an excellent volunteer. And did you know that 4ZZZ has been around for now 51 years? Because last year was our 50th birthday. And it is run basically entirely on volunteer efforts, you know. 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There's a bunch of other benefits for different like subscription levels as well. So yeah, highly recommend. 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Let us know, where do you volunteer your time? Let's get into some more tracks. This is another new one from Body Type, a group from NAM. Super cool. And yeah, they've put out a couple singles. So yeah, this is kind of the theme so far this morning, has been people that have just, or bands and artists that have just released new music, or that I feel are about to, you know, release a new EP or album. So here's some Body Type. And after that, we'll hear from local artist Relay Tapes with a new single from them, which are few and far between, but absolutely beloved here at the Zeds with their single Avalon. So you're listening to 4ZZZ. This is Unnecessary Knowledge. My name's Daria, and this is Body Type.

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Or is there a new hobby you're interested in trying out but don't want to commit to? The Brisbane Tool Library has got you covered. Their range of tools and equipment has just about everything you could need for jobs around the home and more. 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

0: That was Ben Queller with How It Should Be Sha Sha from, I think it's 2006, I think, album. I should know that. I'm a mega fan. You're listening to 4 Triple Z 102.1 FM. This is Unnecessary Knowledge. My name is Daria and I'm filling in for Branko today. Before Ben Queller, you heard from local act Moon Boots with their debut single Phases, very funky, like disco almost track. We also had new singles from Leah Senior with Softly Once Again and Aldous Harding with Coats from their new album. The new album called Train off the Train. Train on the Island. We also had the latest single from the one, the only, Pinky Beecroft, My Heart Is in the Wrong Place. And that follows the recent release of another single, Band of Gold. So here's another track. You know, my theme so far this morning has been new music that, you know, is signaling the release of some new albums maybe from artists. So fingers crossed for something coming out from Pinky soon. And speaking of artists with new albums, but also artists coming to play in Brisbane, Pinky Beecroft is playing tomorrow night at Black Bear Lodge. So get your tickets before it sells out because I think it's going to be an awesome show. It's a rare occurrence for a Pinky visit to Brisbane, so make the most of it. If you're a fan of Pinky or of Machine Gun Fellatio, I'm sure you will enjoy a Pinky Beecroft gig tomorrow night at Black Bear Lodge. And another artist who is coming to Brisbane is Ben Queller, who will be here in Brisbane in July as part of Open Season, playing at the Princess Theatre. I was so lucky to get an interview with Ben Queller yesterday morning. So here is a little kind of part one of the interview with Ben. The rest of the interview, where we talk a bit more about the album and the upcoming tour, will be aired this Friday on the Arrival Lounge from 3 p.m. here on 4ZZZ. But here's a little sneak preview and what Ben Queller had to say about his evolution of his music and his upcoming visit to Australia. So here it is. 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
1: I am here with Ben Queller, an indie rock legend from Texas, USA. With cult hits since the 90s, Ben released his 7th album, Cover the Mirrors, almost 1 year ago, and will be embarking very soon on an Australian tour in support of this album. Hello, Ben.
2: Hello.
1: So from grungy radish to country Rockhampton hangover, how would you say your music has kind of evolved since those early days?
2: It's a good question because honestly, looking back, like it's not something I've really thought about much, and I don't even, maybe it hasn't evolved. I have no idea. Like, I guess here's what I know is that we're very much a result of our surroundings, right? So like there's always like the nature versus nurture discussion. And I know for me, growing up as a young boy in North Texas, I didn't have access to like underground culture because what I was exposed to was whatever was on MTV or Spin Magazine or Rolling Stone. And so for me, like that was like, you know, when Nirvana came out, it changed my life. And I know there were like real hipsters, you know, in the big cities that were like, oh, Nirvana, you know, I saw them on Bleach and like they sold out. But for me, I would have never heard of Nirvana if Smells Like Teen Spirit didn't become a huge smash hit. So I was really lucky that Nirvana were as famous as they were, because then Kurt Cobain would wear these t-shirts of bands I never heard of, like Sonic Youth and, you know, Velvet Underground and Dinosaur Jr. And so that was my gateway to alternative underground music. So, you know, I've always had a deep love for that stuff. But then, of course, I have a love for the music of my father that he would play around the house, like the Beatles and Jimi Hendrix and the Doors, all the 60s rock and roll. But then I would go out into town and I would hear Garth Brooks you know, overhead. And I would hear Alan Jackson and like all the great, you know, country artists of the 90s. And then I learned about Johnny Cash and Hank, you know, and like sort of the classic country artists. So I think that like, if we boil down what Ben Queller is, it's probably just like a sum of all of that, you know, like a little bit of grungy, indie, alternative, underground stuff mixed with 60s rock and roll, mixed with country music, new and old. I think what's evolved is, because I've been a songwriter for so long now, maybe I've sort of evolved at how I write songs, and maybe I've just gotten a little better at sort of boiling down what I'm trying to say lyrically, or like grabbing the emotion of what I'm feeling, you know, and maybe that just comes with experience. I don't know. But
1: So yeah, over that career, have you had a connection with like local community radio or college radio? And what importance does independent radio hold for you?
2: Oh my gosh. I mean, it's the best. It's so important. I mean, here in America, we have NPR, National Public Radio, and then there's great stations all across the country. Here in Austin, we have KUT, which is one of the best. And, you know, I think the fact that a lot of the community stations can take chances on artists that, you know, the big commercial stations can't, that's a big deal, because it also gives hope to young creators, you know? And so, yeah, I mean, I have big love for public radio, including your station. So, yeah, big supporter over here.
1: Great. So you've got an Australian tour planned in July, and it's your first time back here in 14 years.
2: My God. I knew it was long. I didn't realize it was 14.
1: Yeah. What are you most looking forward to on the tour?
2: Oh, well, if I get a deep-fried Mars bar, you know, from a beach somewhere, that would be cool. I think I'm most excited to see my friends in Australia. You know, if Ben Lee's home, I'd love to see him. If I could check on Craig Nichols from the Vines, I'd love to see him, or the Skeggs. Obviously, I hope Tom Busby's around. I've made a bunch of friends over the years. There's tons of great artists, as you already know. For me, touring, especially playing festivals too, the best thing about festivals is you get to run into your friends because you're all playing at the festival. Because when you're on tour doing your own headlining shows, you're kind of like ships in the night with your fellow musicians, you know, because you're usually not playing in the same city at the same time. But if somebody's home, maybe they'll come out to the show, maybe someone will get on stage and sing a song with me. You never know. But that's all kind of what makes touring so fun for me.
1: Yeah, very cool. Well, hopefully we can look forward to maybe some surprise special guests.
2: Yes.
1: And for our listeners, you can catch Ben Queller play at the Princess Theatre as part of Open Season here in Meanjin, Brisbane on the 8th of July, with tickets on sale now for his Cover the Mirrors album tour. Thank you so much, Ben, for joining us here at 4ZZZ.
2: Yay, thank you so much.

That was Razelle with Ridicule from their Perfect Little Mongrels EP back in 2001. You're listening to 4ZZZ, and that song there also was a request from one of our lovely subscribers, a proud subscriber, Jack. Thank you so much for sending in your request, and glad you enjoyed the Ben Queller interview there before as well. We also heard a track from Ben Queller, Optimistic, which was the first single from his album Cover the Mirrors that was released last year. And you can catch him at the Princess Theatre on the 8th of July as part of the Open Season sort of festival. And yeah, check out Open Season. It looks like there's heaps of really good gigs, like massive gets. So yeah, check that out. Buy your tickets early and online. And yeah, support live and local. Let's jump into some more new tracks and some more little gigs that are coming up as well. First up, I'm going to play the new single, brand new, just dropped yesterday, Special Unit from Party Dozen. And this is their new single, Special Unit, and they have a gig at PFR Lounge this Saturday, 23rd of May, with Braff Farah and Shock Value. That's going to be an epic lineup. Shock Value and Party Dozen. Whoa. So make sure you get along to that. And after that, we'll hear from Eyes 90 with their new single Automation, and Blue Bottle Kiss. They're also returning to Australia, to touring with their Revenge is Slow album tour, 30th of May, Black Bear Lodge, and they're playing the album Revenge is Slow in its entirety, plus, you know, more tracks. But those are some really great gigs coming up. So save your pennies and spend them on tickets to awesome gigs. And here it is, Party Dozen with the brand new single, Special Unit. 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

0: That was the ever effervescent Pink Jelly with Dean Tabernacle, Moth Podiatrist. And you're listening to 4ZZZ. It is 7:29 a.m. here on Unnecessary Knowledge. My name's Daria and I'm filling in for Branko today. And I have Pink Jelly here in the studio with me right now. And I'm going to turn Mark's mic on because I am a professional. There we go. I've got Trish and Mark from Pink Jelly here in Studio 2. Hello.
1: Hi.
0: Good morning.
2: Hello.
0: Welcome to 4ZZZ.
1: Thank you.
0: Again.
2: Thank you.
0: Regular listeners and visitors, right?
1: Yeah. I'm here sometimes.
0: Yeah.
2: We like to drop in.
0: Nice. So, for our listeners, you've got a gig coming up Thursday next week. The Cave In, 7 p.m, and it's a free gig, live in concert featuring Then Again. For our listeners who haven't heard of Pink Jelly before, tell us, who are you and what is the sound of Pink Jelly?
2: What is the sound of Pink Jelly, Mark?
1: Yeah, that one's tricky. I have to fill in genres when we submit our tracks to the 4ZZZ database, and none of the genres seem adequate.
2: No.
1: I think Pink Jelly is a genre in its own right.
2: Yeah, that's a genre now. Sometimes I describe it as punk rock comedy. And I would say sometimes that's true.
1: Yeah. Has a very specific stance on nature.
2: Yeah.
1: It features in most songs.
2: Sort of like petty arguments against nature is kind of a theme that goes through a lot of songs.
1: Yeah. Yeah, they're not all about nature, but it's there in the background if it's not front and centre.
2: Like a simmering undercurrent.
1: Yeah.
2: Yeah.
0: Yeah, you do have a bunch of songs. You've got songs like I Hate the Beach.
1: Yeah,
2: we do hate
0: I
2: the
0: Don't
2: beach.
0: Like Hiking.
2: Mm. Yeah, that's right. Don't like that either.
0: I mean, the only one I can see that is kind of like pro nature. Oh, you've got one called Fight the Sun.
1: Yeah.
0: Your album is called I Don't Like Nature.
2: Yeah.
0: And the only one that's kind of pro nature I can see here is the song we just played, Dean Tabernacle, Moth Podiatrist, because he's a podiatrist.
1: Yeah, he's a professional.
0: Moth that can do great things.
2: Well, he cleaned himself up a bit, you know. We do also have a song called In My Four-Wheel Drive, which the chorus actually says, like, I love nature, but has the qualifier from the confines of my four-wheel drive.
0: Yikes. So, yeah, your songs are pretty, like, they're pretty punky, like, just DIY. They've got that great ethos. I feel like that real cool, like, Brisbane underground ethos about them. What's the journey been from kind of where you came from, this kind of garagey, do-it-yourself vibe, to the releasing an album finally? Over the course of a few years, right?
1: Yeah. Well, the way it worked for most of the time was just Trish and I. Trish would come over on a Sunday and say, I've got an idea for a song. We would record that song and that song would be on Bandcamp on Sunday night. We would then send it through to DJ Oz, who would play it on Randomized, as we had the role of the Randomized house band. So DJ Oz was a huge supporter of our work.
2: Yeah, definitely. We owe a lot to Randomised, I feel like. Good fans and motivators and promoters of our stuff.
1: Yeah.
2: I think in those days when it was just me and Mark and John hadn't joined yet, I feel like the secret to getting a lot of songs out quickly was the fact, like, I've got a lot of ideas. And Mark's good at just going like, yeah, that sounds pretty good, and just putting it on the radio without telling me. so I'm like, oh, I guess it's done.
0: That's excellent.

0: Yes, DJL's stalwart announcer here at 4ZZZ, Randomized is his show, which will be on, if you want to listen, tonight from midnight till 2 a.m., now featuring DJ Kitten and DJ Vixen, the only canine announcer here at 4ZZZ. And yeah, DJ Oz has been a great supporter of Pink Jelly over the years, which is really great. And for local artists being able to connect with community radio, it's something that can help, you know, I guess, amplify your music, get it out there. How have you found that level of support from 4ZZZ and community radio? What's your connection like?
1: Oh, it's so good. Like, yeah, I didn't really know what to make of it at first, and then DJ Oz is messaging me on Instagram going like, have you got a new song? Haven't had a new song in a while. And I've been going like, oh, I'm working on it. But it's just been incredible, like just knowing that once I've got a song to go, that there's people who really value it and want to listen to it, and I'm happy to share it with your listeners. Just means such a lot to us, yeah.
0: Yeah, so cool. And Mark, you and your daughter Lou actually do have a show on our sister station, Zed Digital.
2: Yep, it'll have been 4 years next week. We started in June 3rd, which is my sister's birthday, 2022. And, yeah, we've been doing it together since then. We've done lots of interviews, and Lou was doing Zed Youth a couple of years ago. I love 4ZZZ and community radio. I first got involved in the music library, and then I felt like I simultaneously got back into announcing, because I did it when I was in my 20s in Melbourne at Triple R. So got back into announcing with Lou, and then got involved in the band with Trish. So I was sort of like the whole supply chain of like producing music and putting it into the database in the music library, and then playing it on the radio as well.
0: That's awesome. Yeah. So yeah, local musicians out there, if you're listening, you can, you know, do it all.
2: Reach out directly to people who have shows. Like DJ Oz has the randomized guarantee of, if you're an artist, reaching out directly. The best example is the Disdained. Levi from the Disdained reached out to our show and randomized, and they recorded these. DJ Oz will immediately reply asking for a sting to begin with. Yeah, it's just do it. Let's get your music out there.
0: Yeah, so you can head to our website, 4zzz.org.au, and in the menu there's an item, Music Submissions, and that's where you can fill out a form, upload your tunes, and they'll go into our 4ZZZ music library where announcers can play them. And, you know, yeah, you can... the really cool thing I like about 4ZZZ is we're not playlisted, so announcers get to play whatever they like on their shows. They can take requests, but also if you are a band or musician, you can just reach out to an announcer, right? Like Pink Jelly have, and get in touch and say, hey, would you like to play my song? It's such a cool format.
2: Yeah, absolutely.
1: And, yeah, it's great.
2: Form a direct relationship.
0: Yeah. So you have your gig coming up on Thursday at the Cave-In, and this is your first gig with like full band. Yeah. And are you going to play the album like beginning to end?
1: Yeah, not like beginning to end. We're picking out our favourites. We've got a few songs off the album as well that we're going to chuck in there. We're also going to improvise some songs, so just make up some songs on the spot. So we're really lucky. We've got our friends Then Again, which is a pop duo, and they're a couple friends who John and I do regular improv performances with. So we've worked together for a really long time, just making up songs on stage. Every time we've done a rehearsal with them, Just making up a song. It's just been really great. It's been a really funny song. We're going to take some suggestions from the audience. You tell us what you want to hear, and we'll do that. And we're also chucking in that 8-minute long funeral song that we have, the funeral dance. Yeah, yeah.
2: That's my favourite.
1: That's your favourite.
2: Yeah, it's pretty tiring.
1: Yeah, it is.
2: 8 minutes of drumming, but it's worth it.
0: That's excellent. All right. Well, listeners, if you are looking to check out Pink Jelly with their DIY improv songs on 28th of May, this coming Thursday at the Cave Inn, and it's free entry.
2: Yep.
1: Yeah.
0: Like, what's not to love? If you don't go to this gig, right, where it's the first full band gig of Pink Jelly, like, how can you claim to be a real fan?
1: You can't.
0: Yeah, right?
1: Yeah. Legit. So you got to come.
0: Well, let's play your new single, Fish on Top Mermaid. Is this another anti-nature or a pro-nature song?
1: It depends how you classify the Fish on Top Mermaid as a natural thing that came from nature or not. But it's definitely a love song.
0: Lovely. And it's featuring Then Again, so it'll definitely be played at the gig next week.
1: Yeah.
0: Awesome. Well, thank you so much for joining us in the studio, Trish and Mark from Pink Jelly.
1: Thank you.
0: This is their new track, Fish on Top Mermaid, featuring Then Again. 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

You're listening to 4ZZZ. That was the Phosphenes with their recent single DYV. Before, we had Girl Tones with Stubborn Mouth and Pink Jelly with an interview from them with a band here at the station and their gig coming up next Thursday the 28th at the Cave-In, which is a free gig, so get along. Also coming up is on June the 6th, if you like Pink Jelly, and also if you like improv and music, head along to Big Fork Theatre. They have a musical comedy called Girl Band, which looks really fun. And if Trish is involved, I feel like it's going to be so fun and hilarious and just cool. Just cool. And a great laugh. So 8:30 p.m. June 6th at Big Fork Theatre is Girl Band, which will be really fun. Check that out. Next up, we're going to play a little soul bracket before the Zed Lines. So stay tuned for that. Here's Emma Donovan with her cover of I Can't Stand the Rain from her recent album of covers. Here it is. 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
2: In local news, St. Luke's Anglican Church in Toowoomba has restored a century-old pipe organ after a lengthy restoration process. The 119-year-old instrument also had upgrades to its electronics and had protective felt added to more than 1,000 pipes. The instrument was pulled apart pipe by pipe and transported 120 kilometers to Brisbane in a disused ambulance, six pipes at a time, for repairs. The reconstruction was a community effort, with the majority of the $150,000 cost being raised from community donations.
1: Former Governor-General and Anglican Bishop Dr. Peter Hollingsworth passed away at the age of 91 late last night. Dr. Hollingsworth's career began as a chaplain and eventual director of social policy and research during the 1960s. He completed his master's degree and became an executive director of the Anglican Church in the 1980s, which culminated in an Australian of the Year award in 1991. Despite his lack of accountability over the 2003 scandal, the Anglican Church of Southern Queensland sent its condolences to the Hollingsworth family.
2: In national news, the New South Wales government says that safe nursing levels are underway, which is part of its commitment to introduce adequate staffing for all public hospitals. Rollouts of more than 900 full-time staff will begin within the coming months to ensure a minimum of one nurse per four patients across multiple ward types. This action comes after repeated concerns were raised by the New South Wales Nurses and Midwives Association, including issues of understaffing in regional communities, and after two escapes from mental health facilities earlier this year. Ryan Park, the state's health minister, stated that, quote, safe staffing levels is a historic reform to strengthen care. The government is now working with nurses and those first hospitals to benefit from this rollout.
1: Australia's shadow treasurer, Tim Wilson, has accused Labor with, quote, a bad faith budget. Wilson plans to take aim at the capital gains tax changes as negatively impactful and focus on the way this new budget continues to inflate living costs for citizens, startups, and small businesses. Following the proposals, Wilson will announce a campaign to support small businesses named Stand With Small, where he pledges a dedicated federal act for a single national definition and a maximum payment to small businesses from the government. From Wilson's perspective, the budget read like a narrative instead of focusing on numbers. Wilson speaks on the idea that the budget is not adequate for the 21st century and only makes it clear to innovators and the working class who the Prime Minister is. Quote, the guy in that group assignment that does none of the work but still takes the grade.
2: In international news, Russian leader Vladimir Putin has arrived in Beijing a week after U.S. President Donald Trump's visit, showcasing China's growing confidence in its place in the international system. Putin's visit has occurred during a difficult geopolitical climate regarding his leadership, with his, quote, strongman image fraying under the stress of Russia's growing economic instability. The Russian leader posted a video addressed to China on the eve of his visit, stating that China-Russian relations had reached, quote, unprecedented levels. The 25th official meeting between Putin and Xi was planned to deepen deals on energy cooperation and reduce China's reliance on the Strait of Hormuz, currently crippled under the ongoing U.S.-Iran war.
1: For your weather today, Brisbane is sunny, slightly cloudy. It's currently 7 degrees with an expected maximum of 24. There is no fire danger, and the UV index is predicted to reach 4, which is the moderate band.
2: That's all for your news at 8 a.m. We're going to be back at 9 a.m. with more. 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

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Otherwise, you can feed off the vile, plastic, imported music and Hollywood gossip that further reinforces the chauvinistic values and capitalistic drive of outcome.

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This is Unnecessary Knowledge. My name's Daria and it is 8:15 on this fine Wednesday morning. And let's hope it stays fine after all this wet weather that we've been having. It would be real nice. I did play before the news there a song which this week has been close to my heart by Emma Donovan, I Can't Stand the Rain. I feel like that's a common sentiment in Brizzy right now. So thank goodness it looks like clear skies today. After that, we had Token from Badass Mother and Jalen Gondar, a bit like underrated, super awesome soul musician with their latest single, Hang It on the Shelf. After the news, we heard from local artist Miles Nauutu with Closer. And then we had my little garage rock and roll bracket with local artist N. Kernaghan Band, brand new double A side, and that was Witch Girl. Then I had to play another witch song from US band The Woggles with The Witch, and just there was The Jackets with Rock and Roll Band. And speaking of rock and roll bands, I would like to shout out some of our sponsor and subscriber artists and tell you about some upcoming gigs and new releases. Mountains, the new single from local dream pop / indie rock outfit Tawa Drive, is being launched at the Junk Bar New Farm on May 28th. Also alongside indie folk favourite Soleil. So check out Tawa Drive, T-A-W-A Drive, on all forms of social media to secure your ticket today. And don't miss out on a starry night of music. Tawa Drive is a proud sponsor of 4ZZZ. Thank you, Tawa Drive. Also, Original Nation is the first release for 4 years for Gold Coast band The Gold Hearts, and Original Nation is a reconciliation song. It invites all Australians to walk a shared path

Famous local punk artists, and they will be supporting Murphy's Law at the Brightside this Saturday, 23rd of May, with Plan of Attack, Toe to Toe, Mouth Guard, The Meat, Backhand, and Raw Impact at the Brightside. Wow, that is going to be a massive, like, hardcore, gritty act. Wow. Good on you, the Disdained. What a great support slot. Also, we have, yeah, you're listening to 4ZZZ. It's 8:31 a.m., nearly time for me to wrap up and head into the home show. But before we talk about that, some more little gigs and things that are happening around the town from some of our sponsors of 4ZZZ. Meanjin Indie Outfit, The Neon Signs, are back, dropping their radiant new single, Wishful Thinking. The single blends the band's distinctive guitar jangle with the sweet vocals of local artist Mokara Kelly. Neon Signs are celebrating the launch of Wishful Thinking at the Cave Inn on Saturday, 23rd of May, with special guests Cedar Smoke and Hicktown Barnaby. Tickets via Humanitix or at the door if you get there early. Neon Signs are proud sponsors of 4ZZZ. And two creative forces unite for an unforgettable intercultural musical experience. Illuminated Self and Gemma Reprod. Love the artist, not just the art. Proudly present Sabrina Laurie and the Cosmic Shore, alongside powerful performances by Ofa, Samuko and Nii, and Princess In It. 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It's at Mirabal Ministries in West End, Sunday, 24th of May at 4 p.m. $15 pre-sale, $20 at the door, and tickets are via Humanitix. Sabrina Laurie is also a proud subscriber to 4ZZZ. 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Next up, we're going to hear from Drifting Clouds, who is about to release a new single. They've just released a music video, but I am going to play you their first single, Boy Poi, because they are playing this, in a couple weeks, 2.5 weeks, Friday, 5th of June, 7 p.m. at the Black Bear Lodge. Oh boy, I've been looking forward to this gig for a really long time. Drifting Clouds, based on one song alone, I'm like, they're awesome. They are going to be incredible. So head along to Black Bear Lodge Friday, 5th of June, if you're keen for Drifting Clouds. Here they are. 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

0: Hello, beautiful people of the world. This is Pippin, and you are listening to 4ZZZ. I hope you have the best, most shiny day.
1: I pushed the trees out of the way.

beautiful little track there from the Darlings Family Trust, who are from Gordon in Victoria. And that was their new single, Hazel Eyes, which is the first release of their upcoming album, Romance and Adventure. So looking forward to hearing more from them. Before that, we heard from Super Hotel, local alt country rock act with Mary and Me. Before that, we heard from local artist Baby Cool with their last single, Sky, and they have a new single called Sacred dropping tomorrow, so keep an eye out for that, as well as their sophomore LP, which is due out in on 5th of June, and it'll be called Infinity Baby. I am basically done for the day. I'm going to hand over shortly to the team from The Home Show, and today they're going to be covering a bit about the budget. Yes, the government budget. We've all heard about it, but let's hear from some local independent radio station about the budget. They'll be chatting about who benefits, who doesn't, and who has been missed. And it will feature analysis from our very own Anthony the Accountant. So that will be definitely a great listen. So keep it locked. Keep tuning in to 4ZZZ. 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I'm going to leave you there, and I want to finish on a positive note. You know, if we're going to be talking about the budget and things, let's end it on a good vibe. And so what better vibe to end it on than Darren Hanlon's Good Vibrations? 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Keep it locked on 4ZZZ 102.1 FM for The Home Show coming up next.

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2: In local news, the University of Queensland has committed to doubling the number of Aboriginal and Torres Strait Islander medical students by 2030. UQ has set a goal to enrol 100 Indigenous students into its Doctor of Medicine degree across the four-year program by 2030, hoping to grow the First Nations medical workforce of Australia. Associate Dean of Indigenous Engagement Professor Thelma Parker said, quote, "Representation matters, critical mass matters, belonging matters, and the health of our First Nation peoples matters." Currently, the Doctor of Medicine can be studied in Greater Brisbane as well as regional areas including Central Queensland, Wide Bay and Darling Downs.
1: QUT research shows local waterways, Kedron Brook, Bulimba and Nanogra creeks are polluted by thousands of microplastics. The amount of plastic found in the three creeks depended on the seasons and where the creeks flowed. The microplastic load is influenced through contact in commercial and industrial areas. PhD candidate Heshani Mutalage noted that the creek's highest contamination in March following heavy summer rains. Research on further chemicals in the three creeks known as PFAS or forever chemicals, as well as heavy metals in the water, is underway. Although the creeks don't flow into water treatment plants for human consumption, there is still risk and danger if plastic reaches the sea, Mutalage reports.
2: In February, Western Australia raised alarms regarding the amount of mice they saw breeding off the back of their record harvests. Mice breed quickly and the perfect conditions have led to an outbreak, leaving some regions in the grip of a mouse plague at a scale not seen since 2021. The Australian Pesticides and Veterinary Medicines Authority issued an emergency permit to allow some farmers to use it double-strength bait on their paddocks amidst fears that the mice may lead to a disease outbreak. There is only so much that can be done about the rodents evacuating into urban areas, and professionals warn that, quote, residents will still need to keep trapping and baiting the vermin.
1: Despite the Albanese government providing Serio with an additional $387 million, the agency's chief executive said that they still plan to commence with their planned cuts. Serio management is expected to confirm that, quote, it is making 100 scientists redundant as a part of a plan to cut full-time research positions by between 300 and 350 jobs. After the sacking of 818 support staff last year, senior scientists have said that these changes will result in Australia no longer having an international standard climate model. This means Australia will no longer be available to contribute projections to the major assessment reports by the world's leading climate science body, the IPCC.
2: In international news, 130 suspected deaths and 513 cases of Ebola have been reported in the Democratic Republic of the Congo and Uganda. The head of the World Health Organization said he was, quote, deeply concerned about the scale and speed of the outbreak in Central Africa. It is thought that the outbreak originated in Ituri province as labourers and displaced people were drawn to the gold mines of the DRC-Uganda border province. Several countries in the region have begun screening travellers or tightening border controls, and the United States has issued a bar to foreigners entering the country if they have been in the Congo.
1: 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It is currently 18 degrees with an expected maximum of 24. There is no fire danger rating yet and the UV index is predicted to reach 4, which is in the moderate band.
2: That's all your news for 9am. We'll be back at 10am with more. 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
1: our lovely... Maybe on the internet.
0: Maybe on the internet or
1: in
0: maybe...
1: In the future.
2: That sounds good. Sounds good.
0: I was about to say the iHeartRadio app, but I don't think that's us. I think that's...
1: The Community Plus.
0: The Community Plus.
1: There's lots of apps.
0: There's so many apps. Yep. My name is Jaya. My pronouns are she, her, and today I'm joined with...
1: Jess, they, she.
2: Stephen, he, him.
1: Excellent.
2: Nice. All right. But we also will be joined by someone later too. But we'll talk about that in a moment. First and foremost, you know what we need to do.
0: We need to thank.
2: Daria! Wonderful, unnecessary knowledge. That was awesome soundtrack.
0: Yeah, I would say it's...
2: Music and... Oh, love it.
1: Ending on Darren Hanlon, always great.
2: Fair enough.
0: The playlist was... fire today.
2: It was very good. And as much as we love Branko, it's always sometimes nice to have someone.
1: It's good to have a bit of a break.
2: Daria in there.
1: Someone
2: Daria-ish
1: of size, yes.
2: Anyway, how's your week? How's your week been? How you been, Jay?
0: Look, uni is doing its very best to try and break me. And at the moment, I feel like it's winning that battle. But I shall persevere. And I'm here, which is the main thing. I may be running on like 5 hours sleep, but we're here again.
1: Better than zero. Yay.
0: But how has your week been, Jess?
1: Oh, gosh. I wasn't here last week.
0: No.
1: I had some life going on. I'm really distracted because someone, I think one of the Zedliners, has a beautiful perfume. It smells like Biscoff.
2: It does. Biscoff. I was thinking the same. I'm going, oh,
1: like,
2: that's,
1: I need to find out
2: now.
1: What that is. Yes. It's delicious.
2: It was.
1: No. It's been an intense few weeks in the services world and in the world of Jess. We've also had some good things. So my little sister's birthday, not so little,
0: happy birthday to Jess's little sister then.
1: 35, Johanna Bliss, congratulations. We had Mother's Day happened as well.
0: We did.
1: A couple of the people I support have had some really, really, really awesome life wins, which has been great.
0: That's good.
1: What else? I've gotten really into watching climbing movies and drinking tea.
0: Climbing, like...
1: Like...
0: The only thing that I can think of with climbing movies is, like, Free Solo.
1: Yeah, like Free Solo, The Alpinist, Touching the Void, 14 Peaks. I've been watching them all. I've fallen down a rabbit hole of climbing, which is hilarious because I look at a mountain and go, like... Oh, that's enough for me. You know,
0: I respect you. Yeah. I look at that and I'm like, I could do that. No.
1: But also I'm like, my nails, guys.
0: Like, got to think about the nails.
1: And also I've always thought of tea as sort of like people just put like sticks and water and it tastes like sticks and water, but all of a sudden it tastes really good. So maybe finally I'm an adult. Who knows?
0: Who knows?
1: But that's been my week. Very trying to regulate the nervous system.
2: Okay.
1: Mm-hmm.
0: Oh, we love regulating our nervous system. I'm about to throw into disarray, though, unfortunately.
1: Don't do that. Don't do it around me, at least. I have that all day long.
0: Well, I'll tell you why we're going to throw into disarray.
1: Oh,
0: but
1: no.
0: First of all... Stephen, what have you been up to?
2: Nothing too exciting, just a little bit of work and a little bit of radio and a little bit of just floating around. I actually filled in reception on Saturday, which was really quiet.
1: I was across really the road. Quiet. I would have come said hi.
2: Oh, well, she did, because I was very quiet here. But we've got to change, people. We've got to change that. We like to be busy in reception.
1: Well, you like to be busy.
2: Well, I do, because that means I'm sending out subscription packs to people and doing, you know, selling out merch and stuff like that. But there was a lot of it. We had a couple of out events on the weekend.
1: I didn't get to any, but I saw.
2: And apparently they went quite well, which was good to see, which is always
1: good
2: great. I had to go and see the doctor about my test results. I did get a bit of bad news.
1: Oh.
2: Yeah, unfortunately, looks like I'm really healthy and might be kicking on for a bit longer.
0: Oh, no.
2: Well, I was a bit disappointed in that. I went, hang on, that can't be right. Especially when he, because you know how there's my liver function test, and there's three different things they look at.
1: Yes, yes.
2: And the first test is what he likes to call the sex, drugs and rock and roll test, which is, you know, or highlighting all your, how much alcohol and drugs you've been doing. And he says to me every time, he goes, yeah, according to your reading, you're a teetotaler. And but I went, you know my lifestyle, Dr.
1: Certain elements of the liver regenerate. So even if you had a sex, drugs, rock and roll background, that can change.
2: It's, well, I haven't.
1: Oh, well, some of us had. Well,
2: yeah, I'm still doing, you know, I still drink. Not like I used, but I still drink and I do partake in things.
1: Well, good for you.
2: But they're not chemically based things.
1: Oh, I meant being healthy. But yeah, good for you partaking in things as well, you know, whatever.
2: Well, I find I've lately been, because I got a whole heap of bush stuff the other day, and instead of just smoking it, I'm making some amazing teas.
1: We're both into teas.
2: Yes, I love my teas. I love my herbal teas.
1: Check out your face right now.
0: I mean, I also love tea. The budget tea. That was a really bad segue.
2: I know, but I was going to let go there. I was just.
1: We
2: trying,
1: are going to spill.
2: This is as light.
0: Spill the tea. There we go.
2: This is as light and as woohoo as it's going to be, unfortunately, because we are about to talk about the budget and things that are involved. And we're going to make a quick phone call while we play the first song to Anthony, the accountant, who's going to help fill in any gaps we might have on
1: We're going to need it because I'm not even good at my own budget.
2: Well, this is also around the tax changes that will impact housing. And also, it's that time of year when we're
1: looking approaching.
2: Doing our income tax.
1: I mean, I sort of tend to remember every second to third year. But if you're a person who doesn't forget, you should be listening.
2: That's why I use an accountant who does like to remind me that, hey, you need to do your income tax. So, yes.
0: But yes,
2: there's benefits to using an accountant, and we'll talk about that later.
1: Absolutely.
2: As well.
0: But, dear listener, if you have any questions for us or for Anthony, the accountant,
2: please,
0: about the budget, please text us in on 0420 626 733.
2: Yes.
1: Have you been drinking tea? Have you been watching climbing movies? Let us know.
2: Yeah,
0: are you concerned about the state of the world?
1: In Stephen's liver?
2: My liver's good.
1: Let us know.
2: My liver's good. Everything's good, actually. My iron levels, everything. It's right through the roof.
1: So braggy.
0: Yeah, so nice.
2: Well, it never used to be like that until I changed my diet. It's as simple as that. I used to be on the verge of dropping dead of a heart attack, and I was 55 kilos heavier. I was not a very healthy person, and my liver function wasn't that good.
1: But it is now, and that's the point. Do you have a song for us?
2: I don't, but Jaya does.
0: I do.
1: You let Jaya take control?
0: I know.
1: No, it's probably a good thing.
0: I came in today and I'm like, Stephen, I have a song request, and he shut down my first song request. So this is the second. This was my number two option.
1: It's a gatekeeper.
0: This is Ladies and Gentlemen by Seeing Violet.
2: All right, let's go. 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

0: You're listening to The Home Show on 4ZZZ 102.1 FM. And that was Seeing Violet by Ladies and Gentlemen.
1: With this way around. Ladies and Gentlemen by Seeing Violet.
0: Thank you, Jo.
1: You're welcome. I would like to thank Right Here, Right Now for helping me discover what has honestly become one of my new favourite bands.
0: Yeah, and that's, once again, the joys of 4ZZZ.
2: It is, though, because I get very staunchly in my narrow little lane of the same bands I always listen to, and then I'll, like, maybe hear one new and they join the crew. But when I'm listening to the radio, I'm like, okay, I can dig that. I can expand my horizons.
0: Yeah.
2: And I liked that.
0: Yeah.
2: So you've expanded my horizons. And I hear you're doing you went and saw them live?
1: Yeah. Not last year, year before that, I went to their live show, and it was a great time. I made friends with some of their friends, and I just had a real good night.
2: I heard there might have been some...
1: We don't need to go into that. No.
2: Good times is what I was going to say.
1: Yes, yeah, good times.
0: Well, it's made me want to go and see them. Yeah, that's for sure. I've spelled his name wrong. I'm a terrible person.
2: Yes.
0: Right. First and foremost, we're going to get into this budget, which I know sounds boring, but we're going to make it as interesting as possible as we
2: can. Budget affects everyone, you know?
0: It does.
2: It may be very big amount of information, but it will affect your life.
0: But to assist us with it, we hopefully still have Anthony, the accountant, on the line. Are you there, Anthony?
3: I most definitely am. Good morning to you.
0: Good morning, Anthony. Thank you for joining us to navigate these tax changes and everything else. And also,
3: Happy to help.
2: It's confusing.
0: Yes, it's designed that way.
1: Yeah. Look, there's a reason that journalists are locked in that room for hours at a time with no phone and no internet connection.
0: That's right. That's exactly right. Speaking of which, just to give some background on what has happened and some of the changes, just to give you some background, I've just got a little bit of a take. This is from Alan Kohler.
2: Oh, you got a little clip for us.
0: This is Alan Kohler on the business on ABC. But this is back in February, because before the budget was announced, there was a political committee getting together looking at what needed to change around tax. But this gives us a bit of an understanding about the capital gains tax discount and why it came about.
2: Because that has been one of the biggest things that's been talked about.
0: It has. Yeah. And it's interesting to understand the background. That might help. There we go. Wait on. Let me just fix that.
2: Buttons.
4: You told the Senate inquiry that house prices started to rise at double the rate of incomes as well as double the rate of GDP in 2000. Why is that date so important?
5: Well, it's just when it happened. So I went looking for why it might have happened then, and the answer, it seemed to me, was the capital gains tax discount, which was introduced or happened on 20th of September 1999. And the thing about that is that up until that point, capital gains tax had been adjusted for inflation. And the inflation rate in 1999 was 1.8%. And the average time for holding an asset, a property, was 8 years, 7 or 8 years. So if you multiply 1.8% by 7 or 8, you get 14%. So the 50% discount that happened in September 1999 was three times the adjustment for inflation that it replaced. And the idea of it was that it would encourage people to invest in shares, because shares get the capital gains tax discount as well. And the idea of doing it was to encourage Australians to start investing more in shares. The trouble is that 3 months later, no, 6 months later, I mean, in March 2000, the stock market crashed. The dot-com bubble burst. And the stock market crashed, so no one wanted to buy shares anymore. And so what they did was they bought investment properties.
0: There you go. Just a quick little bit of background there, just so you understand why the discount occurred.
2: I actually didn't know that. But the share stuff.
0: Yeah. And it was doing... It wasn't to do what it was designed... What ended up happening, where it became all about housing, which it wasn't supposed to be. And the other side to that, and what he also brings up in very, very important fashion, is that the way we tax capital gains and the way we tax our workforces are very different. And it's the workforces that get taxed the most. So it's us. Mm-hmm.
1: Oh, is that why there's all those like advertisements like why does a nurse get taxed more than
0: Okay, gotcha. That's exactly right, and that's the disparity there. Bring you in there, Anthony. How are you anyway? First off,
2: how's your week been?
3: Not too bad. Yeah, not too bad in the wild world of accountancy.
0: Mm-hmm. Well, you're coming into your busy season.
3: Yeah, look, these days we tend not to have. Well, we have one little bit of the year where it gets. Well, two little bits of the year where it gets really, really deathly quiet.
0: Yep.
3: There's the bit between Christmas and probably early February, so January.
0: Yep.
3: And that, I think, largely is because nobody wants to face up to all of the money that they just blew heading into Christmas. Then we've got another little quiet bit, which is sort of the lull before the big storm, which is in that early part of July where nobody's got all of the information that they need yet to do their tax return, but they're racing around gathering it.
2: They're finding all the receipts.
0: Yeah.
3: Well, that's right. But, of course, you know, if you've left it until that early part of July to be doing the hunt for receipts and what can you claim, you've probably already missed the bus.
2: Yeah. Oh, dear.
1: As an emergency service worker, you saying the Q word, like, just made me be like, ooh.
2: See, I... The same, but I'm not superstitious about it.
1: Oh, my God, no, I'm so superstitious.
2: I don't... Yeah.
1: I worked in healthcare too long, man.
0: Anthony, just so we're all on the same page, we're all going to look into this budget and the changes that they're proposing, not only to capital gains,
2: well,
0: but
2: just
0: also...
2: Yeah, like housing and cost of living housing. And, yeah, what would affect the average person?
0: And the other one is around the trusts. And this is quite interesting because trusts aren't just held by very wealthy people.
3: Mm. Most definitely not.
2: A lot of small business, isn't it?
0: No.
2: No?
0: There's some people that, like the public trustee, they're people who are under public trustees, their stuff's held in trust.
2: Let's, like, get the accountant to say something about it.
0: Yeah, let's
2: I don't know anything.
3: Yeah, on the trust subject, it's a much, much broader field than... you know, the average person may think. Trusts for a long, long time have been a really, really popular vehicle for small businesses, so your little mum and dad businesses, such as AS Accounting, just as a side note.
2: Good company.
3: Purely and simply because they are really, really cheap compared to something like a company. And it's been a handy little vehicle for that reason. They're also a little bit more... A little bit more substantial than a partnership. So if you move your way up the business structure and model, you've got your sole trader, your partnership, trusts of various types, and then company. Okay, and as you move up that little scale, you've got rising costs for buying the entity to start with, and rising costs for operating the entity. And also, I mean, obviously, the reason you're paying those extra dollars is because you've got added protection in terms of legal protections and added, I suppose, benefits/opportunities in terms of taxation planning. So there's that from a business point of view. But there's also the consideration that there are, particularly as Stephen mentioned, there's the public trustee type trust. There's also a situation where somebody dies and under their will, instead of the assets being distributed to all of the little beneficiaries within their family or friend group, what happens is the assets go into a testamentary trust of some description so that there is some time, or maybe some of the beneficiaries are minors or something like that, so there's a little bit of time to go until they can actually get the assets that are in that trust, and in that meantime they get some income from it. So all of those sort of situations are going to be affected by these changes to trusts.
2: And what are the changes and how does it affect?
3: Okay, well, we mentioned a little bit about tax planning and so on with those various entity types. Companies have had a 30% tax rate. For smaller companies in recent times, that's slightly less than the 30%, but we'll use 30% because that's a nice round number. Trusts, on the other hand, they go along and they do what they do and they earn their income. And generally speaking, they don't pay tax in their own name. What happens there is that the trust distributes income out to all of the beneficiaries, and then the beneficiaries pay tax according to whatever their marginal tax rate is.
2: Mm-hmm.
3: What has changed, or what is going to change,

0: one where it's up to the trustee to say who gets how much of the income from that entity. That means that they've been able to gear the distribution so that, let's say, little Johnny over, well, no, mine is a bad example. Let's say Mr. A over there, he hasn't got very much other income, so he's got a very low average tax rate. So let's give him most of the income. Mrs. A, she's doing all sorts of things. She's a top line bookkeeper, so she earns heaps of big bucks. So we won't give her very much at all because she's going to pay more tax on that same income. Okay, so that's what has been happening.
1: Got it.
0: What they're going to introduce is this 30% tax, which means that before we get to the distribution, the trust has earned a profit of X dollars, so the trust pays tax at 30%. Now, there's another sting in the tail, in that the way that they've set it up at this stage, and again, remember, we're at budget proposal stage, so there's a little bit of changes likely to happen between where we are now and what is introduced as law.
1: Mm-hmm.
0: So the 30% tax that the trust is going to pay is able to be used as a credit against the income that the beneficiary has. So the beneficiary's got trust income, but also the 30% credit for the tax that has been paid. But it's going to be one of those situations where, let's say you've got too many tax credits, and ordinarily, like you tax on your wages, if you've got too many tax credits, you're going to get a refund. With this 30% tax on trusts, that is not the case. They are non-refundable credits, which means that you're going to pay 30% on your trust income.
1: So essentially it's double dipping.
0: Well, because it's capped at that 30% rate. So if you've got, you've just received $100 from the trust and the trust has already paid $30 in tax in relation, trust makes $100, it pays $30 in tax, distributes income to you as the beneficiary, so you've now got, I've got $100 from the trust according to this statement, I've also got a $30 tax credit from the trust. So both of those things go into your tax return.
1: Okay.
0: And if it turns out that your overall marginal tax rate might only be 25%,
1: don't get the 5%.
0: That's tough. You don't get that extra $5 back.
1: Got it. Thank you for making that simple for me.
2: Yeah.
0: No dramas.
2: The importance of using an accountant. I always keep saying they're very important people. Yes, that's a lot to take in. I think the reason why the government looked at trusts, there's a lot of family trusts where a lot of wealthy people hide money and used it as a tax avoidance.
1: Okay.
0: That's right. But look, it's one of those things with taxation is that very often the remedy that is decided upon is very much a blunt instrument and is very much the traditional, crack a walnut with a sledgehammer type situation. And two words that come up time and time again are unintended consequences, which means they'll target, as Stephen just mentioned, they're targeting the people who are doing this thing to get away with paying less tax. The unintended consequence is that, whoops, we've also caught all of these other little people who are really doing nothing wrong, and now we've made their lives more difficult as a result.
2: Yeah. So that's something to consider. Now, we've just had a lot of massive information. I can see your brain ticking away there, Jess.
1: I'm awake.
2: Yeah. Anthony, we're going to have a little pause there. We're going to play a little song. So just hang in there and we'll come back and we're going to look into your capital gains tax and will that truly impact housing, make rents more expensive, destroy the construction industry, which are all the negative things
1: I'm
2: hearing.
1: There's been a lot
2: about,
1: of things splashed about.
2: A lot of it's true, a lot of it's not. That's the other thing we'll talk about. But I will want to make a precursor here about the budget. This is an important thing to note. What has been announced doesn't necessarily mean that's the end result. It's got to go through Parliament yet.
3: Yeah, as Anthony said, we're still in the early stages. So.
2: Very early stages. So it's got to go through two houses of Parliament. You watch, parts will get watered down and what have you. So we'll wait and see. But we've got an opportunity here to go and grab yourself a cup of coffee, sit down and listen to this next tune. There's a reason why we're playing this, and we'll talk about that when we come back.
1: Okay.
2: So, quick word from a sponsor, and then we're going to get into the wonderful Danny Whittacombe with Money Won't Buy You Time.
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0: was Danny Widdicombe with Money Won't Buy You Time. I have to disagree, Danny. I think money actually does buy you time, but I get it in a metaphorical sense.
1: There's a reason I play that, and that's a big shout-out to Salty, the Rhinestone Cowgirl.
2: Love Salty.
1: They did a fantastic show, as always, but they had Danny Widdicombe with them all, and it was just... brilliant interview, lots of fun chat, lots of great music. So, yes, I thought, oh, that just got me in the mood. I went through his... That was probably the most upbeat thing on his new album. But, yeah, it was just
0: controversial
1: good.
0: To say that. I don't mind me a little bit of country and western.
2: I like country. Yeah, it's not the first thing I'll put on, but my dad slowly is, like, indoctrinating me into the way of country.
1: And Anthony would probably agree with this too. One of the great things about 4ZZZ is this diversity of programming that we have. Wouldn't you agree, Anthony?
3: Most definitely.
1: And there's such a variety of music programs, information
0: there's
1: given.
0: There's like this show that like talks about sport and that, and I don't really like listening about sport, but I listen to that one. That's pretty cool.
1: It's a very good one, Balls in the Air, because... Yeah. They cover sports that no one else covers.
0: Lots of different
1: ones. And everyone forgets, it was Anthony and the team at the Balls in the Air that introduced a lot of people to pickleball. Look where that is today.
0: Hobby horsing.
1: Hobby horsing. Street luging. Yes. You ready, Anthony, for your street luge?
3: Yeah, that is coming up on the 31st of May for anyone who wants to...
0: excellent. So, yes. Not this weekend, the next weekend?
2: Yeah.
0: Put that in my calendar.
1: Put it in your calendar. Is Jordan still joining you, Anthony?
3: Under negotiation. I'm also very much in the market for a stunt double, if there is anyone who feels that they may fit the bill.
2: Well, I know Stephen's looking for a new pastime.
1: Oh, I don't know about street luge. I don't think I can fit into the uniform.
0: If anyone wanted to witness that event, the location and timing would be?
3: Well, it is going to be up at Tawantin. In the National Park up there, and it is going to be happening very early in the morning on the 31st of May. So I think... we're scheduled to be up there from about 8 a.m. onwards. Obviously, there will be luge runs happening over a period of time, so you don't need to be there right at 8 a.m. But if you listen in to Balls in the Air on Saturday morning, we can give you some more specific information.
0: Excellent.
1: And this is why it's really important that people subscribe or support the station, so we can continue to do the radio that we do
2: for diverse programs. Yeah,
3: exactly right. And it's all about independence, isn't it? Independent music, mm-hmm. independent news, independent talk about all sorts of subjects.
1: Like the budget.
0: Usually most days you're pushing, you know, the boulder up the hill, but on Sunday the 31st we'll be pushing the counter down the hill. Yes.
1: He's just going to let natural gravity work. It's natural wonders. All right, the wonderful
2: capital gains.
0: What is it?
3: Okay, a capital gain is essentially it's the profit you make from selling an asset. Okay, so it's again much broader than you might think, just on the basis of what you may have heard about this budget, where they've talked purely and simply about rental properties and that sort of thing, real estate assets. There's all sorts of other assets that you can buy and sell and make a profit. Mm-hmm. And all of those things are taxed by means of capital gains. So what we're talking about there, obviously residential property, commercial property, shares, we've already mentioned all of those. Artworks.
1: Yes.
3: You can go out there, buy artworks and at price X, sell them at price Y. Guess what? You've just realised a capital gain, and you have to pay tax on it.
1: It'd be things like wine collections and classic cars.
3: Now that we're getting into interesting territory there, because motor vehicles generally are excluded from capital gains. And the reason for that is a little bit cynical. You buy a motor vehicle, and by the time you get it off the showroom floor, it's already dropped in value. So you're not going to make a gain on that. They don't want you to be able to claim a capital loss to offset against your other gains. So very kindly, they excluded motor vehicles from capital gains.
1: Mm. Even classics?
3: Yeah, that's where we're getting into the interesting territory of is this a vehicle that is being used as a vehicle, or is this an investment because it's essentially a work of art or a collectible?
1: Yeah, it does get a bit grey there too. Yes, that's very true.
2: Sorry, let me... It's things that will give you value... is my understanding.
3: Things that increase in value,
1: right.
3: Yes.
1: And I always use the example with the house. You bought it for $400,000. You've just sold it for $1 million. You pay capital gains on the $600,000.
2: Gotcha.
1: That's why sometimes it can get hard if you inherit property as well. I know someone who's inherited a property. He said, I can't ever sell it because now it's worth so much, the capital gains that kill me.
0: But wouldn't they still get money from this?
1: They do, but it's the actual amount that he'd have to... Yeah, there's no value in it for him.
0: Okay.
3: And this also comes back to that thing that we mentioned before about what can happen when somebody dies and here's the will, and the will says that instead of you getting that asset straight away, it's got to go into a testamentary trust and you're going to get it in a few years' time.
1: Yep.
3: By that stage, you may be beyond the point where you can sell the asset.
0: Right.
3: There is a little window. If you were bequested property directly under a will, you've got a little tiny window whereby you may be able to, let's use the word minimise capital gains rather than avoid, because our friends in Canberra really hate it when we use the word avoiding when it comes to tax. But yes, it's basically the idea of that was to make sure that there wasn't a situation where a capital gain was forced on someone. They've got a little bit of time to actually do something about it. I think the window is something like about 2 years.
0: Okay.
3: But that's a very special case.
1: Now, the other thing that they have put in place we need to mention, this doesn't impact necessarily everyone that's owned a property in
2: ever.
1: There is a grandfathering on this.
0: Yeah, I just learned what grandfathering is.
3: A couple of really interesting carve-outs and in relation to that introduction. As you say, 12th of May is the special date.
1: Yep.
3: If you actually own the property already before 7:30 p.m., don't ask me why they pick 7:30 p.m. on the 12th of May, then you're still under the old rules. That's okay. If you had a
0: contract, just to confirm, this year?
2: Yeah. But the day that Jim Chalmers gave the budget.
1: Basically, it's
3: from the date of the announcement, effectively.
0: Okay.
3: If you had a contract to purchase an investment property prior to 7:30 p.m. on the 12th of May 2026, then you are also still going to be under the old rules.
1: Yeah.
3: Or the existing rules.
2: Yeah, that's the biggest thing.
3: Okay.
1: Yeah.
3: Now, if you buy a property, a residential rental property, between now and the introduction of these new rules, which will be 1st of July 2027...
1: Yes.
3: Then you're going to have some transitional rules to consider. And that's very often the case when they make these sort of changes. Interestingly, none of this has any impact whatsoever in relation to commercial property.
0: Okay.
1: Mm-hmm. Yeah. Commercial's done always.
0: So just residential?
3: That's right.
1: Yep.
2: Right.
3: So that's the negative gearing reforms in relation to residential property. There is a question mark about, okay, commercial properties specifically excluded. We will wait to see what detail comes out about what other things might also wind up being excluded or included, as the case may be. Because again, like we said earlier, this is the budget announcement. By the time it becomes law, the rules may well be slightly different or maybe substantially different to what we're looking at now.
1: Yeah, and all Jim Chalmers is trying to do is get it back to where it was in 1999, even though he hasn't gone that far yet.
3: Yeah, and there's another prong to the attack, if you like, or to the reforms. Not just the negative gearing and capital gains changes are the two prongs. So there's you're not getting the 50% exemption anymore when you realise the capital gain. We're going to go back to the world of indexation, which on the one hand is a pain in the bot for accountants, to use the technical terminology.
0: Oh, no.
3: Because we've got to go back to this whole CPI indexation from purchase date to sale date. do little calculations and all of that sort of dark arts that we do. It's painful, but on the other side of the coin, it's one of those situations where they've just made a situation more complex, which means happy days. Here am I over here saying, hey, I can help you, because it gives us something.

0: I think, was when it first came. That's quite some time that they've actually been trying to work out how to get this into the system. Mm-hmm. The idea behind this $1,000 instant tax deduction for, and it's for work-related expenses only, it makes it simple, which means average Joe taxpayer is going to say, guess what, I don't need to go to a tax agent, I'm just going to claim my $1,000 working expenses tax deduction that I'm allowed to claim without substantiation, happy days, away I go. The reality is that your average Australian worker will legitimately, and that's an important word, legitimately claim significantly more than that $1,000 in any average given year. If they are going to a tax agent, more than likely that is the case. Think about the fact that your $1,000 that they're proposing to give you also includes your motor vehicle expenses. Now, motor vehicle expenses alone for many, many taxpayers in Australia are going to be more than a $1,000 claim.
1: Ooh, especially now.
2: Yeah.
0: That's right. So, guess what? If you go for the $1,000, yes, it's simple, yes, it's quick, yes, it's done, yes, it's out of the way, but you possibly have just cost yourself some dollars by doing that.
2: That's why I use an accountant.
1: Mm-hmm.
2: And, Anthony, guess what?
0: Yes.
2: I can't believe it. We're at the end of the show.
1: There's always so much more to talk about.
2: We're about to hand over, well, very shortly hand over to the wonderful team at No Idea. That's with a K.
0: Well, look, very quickly before we go, can I say one thing?
2: Yes,
0: about
2: please.
0: The importance of the next month and a half, and you've got this little window where you can make a donation to 4ZZZ.
1: Yes.
0: Because 4ZZZ is a deductible gift recipient, which means that you will not only be helping 4ZZZ and getting your warm inner glow, but by making that donation, you are also sticking it to the man in Canberra by claiming a tax deduction.
1: Excellent.
2: Brilliant.
1: We Anthony, love sticking it to the man.
2: Thank you so much for all your assistance here today. It's been fantastic. Phoebe, I will answer your question personally. Just hang in there. Anthony, you take care. And keep your balls in the air.
0: Mm. We'll try to.
2: All right, mate. All the best to you.
0: Catch you later.
2: Bye.
1: Bye.
2: Thanks, guys. Good show.
1: We'll be back again next week.
2: All right. See you later.
1: Bye.
2: Thanks, Joe. Authors and those who gave me my scars, hoping I
3: make a million. Zedlines, keeping you informed about the important stuff.
4: Good morning, this is Conrad and Kalani with your 10 a.m. Zedlines.
5: In local news, a section of Brisbane's north will be dedicated to community housing for women. This follows an increase in women seeking refuge from domestic violence cases in our city, with a need to access safe housing services. Not-for-profit Housing for Change has not developed houses before, bought the land in May, and now 16 houses across 3,000 square metres will be built. Labour representative for the area, Jared Cassidy, stated that his party was, quote, proud to have successfully fought for this outcome and announced today will be continuing to fight for more.
4: It's National Road Safety Week, and police alongside RACQ are urging Queenslanders to slow down near tow trucks after roadside assistance vehicles have recorded a rise in near-miss incidents. Drivers are being asked to slow down around crash sites and assisting vehicles instead of ignoring flashing lights and warning signs. RACQ has warned that roadside crashes could become common, specifically for their own staff and emergency services, unless motorists and other drivers slow down. In the 6 months between November 2025 and April 2026, 29 near misses have been recorded, which is more than triple from the previous year. So far this year, 125 people have died on Queensland roads, with over 25 in Brisbane, which is an almost 30% increase. Following these numbers, the RACQ has warned that 330 people could die on our roads in 2026.
5: In national news, a report has found that scrapping plans to build 86,000 new car park spaces could save $5.2 billion and reduce rents. A report from the Grattan Institute found that about 40% of parking spaces under apartments in Australia sit empty, but due to strict planning rules, more unneeded spots continue to be built. The report estimated that the rules add $113,000 to the cost of building a typical two-bedroom apartment in Brisbane. This increased cost makes it more difficult for developers to make a profit on building new homes, which reduces housing supply and increases rents as a result.
4: Opera Australia is enjoying a box office boom after